0: report revealing several things that even I didn't know. I, in my opinion, believe that the story that Coach Splon wrote, he did an excellent job in writing the following. Court documents filed in the lawsuit against Perryton ISD and its former athletic director, Cole Underwood, reveal compliance problems in the case. Underwood was arrested in April of 2024 by local authorities and again in June 24 on federal charges of enticement and attempted enticement of a minor, along with receipt of child pornography. He admitted having sex with a 15-year-old girl at least 10 times in his office at the high school. He is now serving a 30-year sentence in federal prison. The most recent filings in the lawsuit against Underwood and Perryton ISD center around a Perryton school administrator who provided only parts of her communications with Underwood, despite a court order instructing otherwise and a directive from Superintendent Greg Brown. She admitted that she had deleted numerous messages. Attorneys for the father of the victim say that the missing messages are, quote, a huge problem. Despite the deleted messages, a look at the existing messages between the administrator and Underwood are enough to shine a light on a clear pattern of boundaries blurred through Underwood's manipulation. Was Cole Underwood manipulating this administrator and kind of drug her into saying some things back and forth that she later regretted and certainly, bottom line, should not have been deleting? Absolutely. My major takeaways in a nutshell, I know that there are second guesses. I get all that. We have to hold authorities accountable. But again, in my opinion, is there any evidence here that PISD turned a blind eye to what they began to learn? Absolutely not. Quite the opposite, in my opinion. Number two, the Perryton Junior High principal deleting some of the messages, regardless of whether the content was relevant to the case or not, after being instructed not to, is a problem and definitely hurts any kind of cause. And then the victim's father and negligence and things that he refused to pick up on as they were being brought to his attention are embarrassing as well. I'm not trying to pile on this family at all. I'm just saying when somebody comes to you like the school district administrators and says, we're wondering, I think you ought to check your daughter's phone, and it's dismissed as just BS rumor, that didn't look good either. If you're interested in more about what we had to say about it on the morning show today, you can hear it at HighPlainsObserverPerryton.com.
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0: Me and a beer. You got Chris Jansen there. Chris Matthews here. Throwing some good news into you Thursday. We got one more day to go. Oh, man, it feels good to have Friday right around the corner. Hey, a Rhode Island teacher's assistant recently saved a student's life. No big deal. So the student started choking. Amy Paul jumped into action, performed the Heimlich maneuver, and saved the student's life. And I just am shocked by anyone who has, like, that clear ability to think and be like, oh, choking, Heimlich maneuver, let's do this. I think I would panic, start crying, run and hide, and then I would perform the Heimlich.
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8: 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At the Oklahoma State FFA Convention this week, Colby Barnes of Balco FFA was selected the state FFA reporter at the 100th State Convention

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0: Tucker Wetmore looking for himself a brunette. Chris Matthews just happy to have you here, no matter what your hair color is. Hang tight. 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
13: 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In fact, depending on the quality of water you've got, you can actually burn the leaves. If you've got some salt or something in your water, you know, that can hurt the plant in other ways. The impact sprinklers, they actually run it, I think, about 100 PSI. And so there is a lot of energy generating that pressure. 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Most people want about 15 PSI at the end of the pivot. Maybe it's 25 or something at the center of the pivot. 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And so that in and of itself is a massive efficiency gain in terms of water savings. 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

0: Okay, we'll play the country music. 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

0: Wish you well, Vincent Mason. Chris Matthews, wish you well. Stick around for some Max McNown. Better Me For You up next.
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2: And this news minute on X, brought to you by the KXDJ Classifieds. Hansford County has an immediate opening for a road hand in Precinct 1. You can pick up an application at the courthouse in Spearman or call 659-4100. Court documents filed in the lawsuit against Perryton ISD and its former athletic director Cole Underwood reveal compliance problems in the case. Underwood was arrested in 2024 on charges of an illegal sexual relationship with a child and is serving a 30-year prison sentence for it. A story published by News Channel 10 online yesterday focused in great part on a Perryton school administrator who provided only parts of her communication with Underwood despite local directives and a court order. You can read the Channel 10 story on their website and hear our comments at HighPlainsObserverPerryton.com. Weather channel forecast down around 50 tonight, sunny, breezy, and mid-80s on Friday.
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4: News this hour from Town Hall. I'm Keith Peters in Washington. There's been an exchange of fire between the U.S. and Iran.
5: The U.S. military says it intercepted Iranian attacks on three U.S. Navy ships in the Strait of Hormuz and targeted Iranian military facilities responsible for attacking U.S. forces. Earlier in the day, a shipping data company reported that Iran had created a government agency to vet and tax vessels seeking passage, as Tehran says it was reviewing the latest U.S. proposals for ending the war. The U.S. military says no U.S. ships were hit. I'm Lisa Dwyer.
4: The price of a gallon of regular gasoline in the U.S. has climbed 31 cents in the past week. Bob Agnew reports.
6: The travel group AAA says at $4.54 a gallon as of Wednesday, gas was a full 52% higher than before the war with Iran began. The main reason drivers are paying more for gas is because the war has stranded oil tankers near the Strait of Hormuz. On renewed hopes of an end to the war, oil prices have fallen to near or below the $100 mark. If that trend continues, it could pull gasoline prices down as well. But energy experts warn it will take months for prices to return to pre-war levels. Bob Hagen reporting.
4: The State Department will begin revoking the U.S. passports of thousands of parents who owe a significant amount of unpaid child support. The department told the Associated Press on Thursday that the revocations would begin Friday and be focused on those who owe $100,000 or more. That would apply to about 2,700 American passport holders. On Wall Street, the Dow down by 313 points, the NASDAQ dropped 32, the S&P 500 lower by 28, oil around $95 a barrel. More at townhall.com.
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8: Welcome to Thursday, May the 7th, with this Texas headline update, courtesy of the Texas Flyover. I'm Chris Samples, KXDJ News. A 45-year-old Midland man has been identified as the suspect who shot at a Secret Service officer near the Washington Monument on Monday. According to the Department of Justice, Michael Marks was observed with a concealed weapon near the route of Vice President J.D. Vance's motorcade. When Secret Service agents confronted him, he fled and fired at them, hitting a bystander, a child. Marks was transported to a hospital after agents returned fire. In the ambulance, he allegedly said, F the White House, and repeatedly begged officers to, quote-unquote, kill me. Marks was not licensed to carry a gun in Washington, D.C., and he was convicted of drug trafficking in Florida in 2011. A father fatally shot an attempted carjacker during a violent confrontation at a Garland gas station on Sunday afternoon. The suspect, 30-year-old Jose Ramirez, tried to take several vehicles by force after getting into a wreck with two cars on Highway 66. When Ramirez approached a white Impala, the driver got out and wrestled him for nearly a minute before fatally shooting him. Several children and two women fled the vehicle during the struggle. The lieutenant of the Garland Police Department said the father would not face charges, calling the shooting a self-defense case. Welcome to Common Sense, Texas. Witnesses praised the father's action. One said, I have three kids. I'm going to do whatever it takes to keep them safe. This kind of stuff is split second. Amen. The University of Texas at Arlington and Rice University have received a $4 million grant from the governor's office to develop a real-time flood warning system for the Texas Hill Country. The project aims to develop a comprehensive floodplain map that meteorologists can use to predict flash floods using radar-derived rainfall data. The institutions have already developed similar flood models for the Houston area and the Gulf Coast. Texas Lieutenant Governor Dan Patrick and Texas House Speaker Dustin Burroughs released a statement on Tuesday expressing their support for allowing Texas summer camps to receive a license to operate even if they haven't installed fiber optic internet service. In Grand Prairie, Governor Greg Abbott is threatening to pull $530,000 in state grants if the city doesn't cancel a June 1st event at a city-owned water park initially billed as for Muslims only. Ponder ISD track coach Blake Crutzinger was hospitalized after he was hit in the head with a shot put during a freak accident at a meet in Tyler over the weekend. He underwent surgery on Monday to reduce brain swelling. And Forney ISD is where a teacher at Crosby Elementary School was removed after administrators learned he was charged and acquitted of unspecified crimes prior to changing his name and being hired by the district. The school's principal and several aides are also no longer employed by Forney ISD. Chris Samples, KXDJ News.

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5: And this News Minute on X, brought to you by the Perryton Activity Center, Clift Land Brokers, and Perryton National Bank. 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That's on Saturday and on Sunday. At the Oklahoma State FFA Convention this week, Colby Barnes of Balco FFA was selected the state FFA reporter at the 100th State Convention in Oklahoma City. Well, some of us had a little rain last night early this morning. We had 12 hundredths here at our KXDJ studios. Southwest Ochiltree, 30. Dumas had 45. Dalhart, 35. North Pampa, 19 last night. Weather Channel forecast about 50 tonight. Sunny, a little breezy, and low to mid-80s Friday. What do I think you'll enjoy about staying at KXDJ Riverside 1 in Red River? Well, that view of that mountain from that deck on the bottom floor and the private deck from the master bedroom upstairs are unbeatable. I think you'll enjoy the short walk to town if you want to take it, and yet being just far enough away you have your own privacy. And let me tell you, coffee on the deck and catching a trout out the front door, cha-ching. 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
2: Hello, everyone. This is your Action News reporter with all the news that is news across the nation on the scene at the supermarket. There seems to have been some disturbance here. Pardon me, sir. Did you see what happened?
3: Yeah, I did. I was standing over there by the tomatoes, and here he come, running through the pole beans, through the fruits and vegetables, naked as a jaybird. And I hollered over to Ethel. I said, "Don't look, Ethel." And it's too late. She'd already been in since.

0: This is your Action News reporter once again, and we're here at the gas station. Pardon me, sir, did you see what happened?
1: Yeah, they... I was just in here getting my tires checked, and he just appeared out of the traffic. Come streaking around the grease right there. Didn't have nothing on but a smile. I looked in there, and Ethel was getting her cold drink. I hollered, "Don't look, Ethel!" And it's too late. She'd already been mooned. Flashed right there in front of the shop. So

0: once again, your Action News reporter in the booth at the gym covering the disturbance at the basketball playoff. Pardon me, sir. Did you see what happened?
1: Yeah, see. Hey, Tom, I was just going down there to get Ethel a snow cone. Here he come, right out of the cheap seats. Dribbling. Right down the middle of the court. Didn't have on nothing but his heels. Made a hook shot and got out through the concession stand. I hollered up at Ethel. I said, "Don't look, Ethel!" Too late. She'd already got a free shot. Grandstand. Right there in front of the home.

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0: Change My Mind, a great new Riley Green song. Chris Matthews here. So Jason Aldean's about to have a little one-on-one with his heart. Don't tell on me, heart. First, one of my favorites from Kenny Chesney.
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0: Don't Tell on Me, new Jason Aldean. It's Chris Matthews. So we got, man, the new Four Horsemen of the Apocalypse. I mean, the Four Highwaymen, whatever. Tim McGraw, Eric Church, Morgan Wallen Hardy. One song. Four amazing artists. MacArthur is the name of the song, and it's up. First, Kane Brown and Bury Me in Georgia. That one is next.
1: 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And this News Minute on X, brought to you by the KXDJ Classifieds. Hansford County has an immediate opening for a road hand in Precinct 1. You can pick up an application at the courthouse in Spearman or call 659-4100. Court documents filed in the lawsuit against Perryton ISD and its former athletic director Cole Underwood reveal compliance problems in the case. Underwood was arrested in 2024 on charges of an illegal sexual relationship with a child and is serving a 30-year prison sentence for it. A story published by News Channel 10 online yesterday focused in great part on a Perryton school administrator who provided only parts of her communication with Underwood despite local directives and a court order. You can read the Channel 10 story on their website and hear our comments at HighPlainsObserverPerryton.com. Weather Channel forecast down around 50 tonight, sunny, breezy, and mid-80s on Friday.
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1: News this hour from Town Hall. I'm John Scott. Thousands of Christians across the nation commemorating the 75th annual National Day of Prayer, as they do every first Thursday in May. At the U.S. Capitol today, Housing and Urban Development Secretary Scott Turner explains why prayer is so important to the U.S.
2: Prayer is very powerful because Almighty God is powerful. And that truth has guided our great nation through mountaintops and valleys for the past 250 years.
1: The theme of this year's National Day of Prayer comes from 1 Chronicles 16:24, "Declare His glory among the nations, His marvelous works among all the peoples." Tennessee has enacted a new U.S. House map that reshapes what had been a majority black district in Memphis. Bob Agnew reports.
3: The new voting district, signed into law on Thursday by Republican Governor Bill Lee, give the GOP a chance to win all nine of the state's congressional seats in the November elections. Tennessee is the first state to adopt new districts since the U.S. Supreme Court ruling last week that districts drawn on the basis of race are unconstitutional. President Trump has urged more Republican-led states to redraw their districts in light of that court ruling. Similar steps are in the works in Louisiana, Alabama, and South Carolina. Bob Agnew reporting.
1: The U.S. military intercepting Iranian attacks on three Navy ships in the Strait of Hormuz and targeted Iranian military facilities responsible for attacking U.S. forces. The exchange occurred as U.S. Navy destroyers transited the Strait of Hormuz. U.S. forces intercepted unprovoked Iranian attacks and responded with self-defense strikes. On the economic front, U.S. jobless claim applications rose last week. The number of Americans filing for unemployment benefits rose by 10,000 to 200,000, according to the Labor Department. More on these stories from townhall.com.
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5: Welcome to Thursday. It is May the 7th. I'm Chris Samples, 98.3 KXDJ News. In our special weather focus segment this half hour, as we all continue to hope and pray for meaningful rain, there's still the promise of an El Nino weather pattern that typically brings more moisture. Andrew Coppin is CEO of RanchBot, where they provide water monitoring services to ranchers, and is also one who hopes that moisture relief comes sooner than later.
6: Yeah, so I grew up in northern Australia on some big cattle ranches up that way, and we spent a lot of time driving around checking water that 95% of the time didn't need checking, but for the 5% of times that it does. So that got under my skin, and I created a technology company that solves that problem for ranchers these days. We now look after about 12,000 ranches across Australia and the United States, and I now live here in Fort Worth in Texas.
5: So what do you mean by monitoring water remotely?
6: Yeah, so we put sensors on water storages and troughs and wells, and they talk directly to satellites and then back to the ranch's cell phone or their desktop, letting them know if they've got water leaks, if the pump's on or off, if the cattle are drinking or they're not drinking. So we spend a lot of time talking to ranchers about water and, of course, to your earlier introduction about the challenges of managing in drought, where obviously water is the number one input in any livestock operation. And here we are at the beginning of summer with 60% of the grazing lands in the country, you know, under considerable pressure.
5: I'm not trying to draw you into politics necessarily, but I have to ask for your opinions, if you have any you'd like to share, on these drought times that we have, that we have had, that we always have had, and will again. And I know it's not just an American thing either, but the politics of all of it, global warming, well, I think it was global cooling, and then it was global warming, and then now it's climate change. So anything can kind of fall under the umbrella. I have to admit, you can probably tell by my tone, I'm a little bit sarcastic. Some politicians tell us we need to get rid of the internal combustion engine and all of the above in order to stop killing the planet and causing these extremes in weather. And others point to the fact that we had extremes in weather long before we had internal combustion engines. So what's your take on all of that? It's true to say, isn't it? Not that we may be having some impacts, but we've always had dramatic weather swings around the globe, haven't we? I mean, it's always happened.
6: Yeah, Chris, it certainly seems that history tells us that, but I guess in the times that we're living, which is naught but a fleeting moment in time, what we are experiencing and what I've heard from thousands of ranchers both across Australia and the US here is that weather volatility, wetter wet, drier dry, in shorter time frames, sort of seems to be the normal that we're living in this current time. And so my challenge and where we focus our attention is on providing solutions that help ranchers navigate the weather volatility.
5: Andrew Copen, the CEO of RanchBot, he is obviously Australian but lives in Fort Worth. More from his company at ranch-bot.com. Chris Samples, KXDJ News.

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0: country, and she knows it. Mr. Luke Bryan, it is Chris Matthews. Happy just to be hanging with you. Jordan Davis is hightailing himself out of a bad situation. 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
16: And this News Minute on X, brought to you by the Perryton Activity Center, Clift Land Brokers, and Perryton National Bank, all are proud supporters of area youth on X. End of school activities tomorrow on Friday, Pampas Travis Elementary track meet. 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That's on Saturday and on Sunday. At the Oklahoma State FFA Convention this week, Colby Barnes of Balco FFA was selected the state FFA reporter at the 100th State Convention in Oklahoma City. Well, some of us had a little rain last night early this morning. We had 12 hundredths here at our KXDJ studios. Southwest Ochiltree, 30. Dumas had 45. Dalhart, 35. North Pampa, 19 last night. Weather channel forecast about 50 tonight. Sunny, a little breezy, and low to mid-80s Friday.
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22: 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The late nights, the extra shifts, the moments you've stood up and said,

0: Hey, it's new Ella Langley with Morgan Wallen. I can't love you anymore, Chris Matthews. I'm loving you. Just let me hang out. Doing some Luke Combs, getting back in the saddle with Bailey Zimmerman up next. And a song that Megan Maroney says she wishes was around when she was in high school. Got that one for you coming up.
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0: beautiful things. 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
1: 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And this News Minute on X, brought to you by the KXDJ Classifieds. Hansford County has an immediate opening for a road hand in Precinct 1. You can pick up an application at the courthouse in Spearman or call 659-4100. Court documents filed in the lawsuit against Perryton ISD and its former athletic director Cole Underwood reveal compliance problems in the case. Underwood was arrested in 2024 on charges of an illegal sexual relationship with a child and is serving a 30-year prison sentence for it. A story published by News Channel 10 online yesterday focused in great part on a Perryton school administrator who provided only parts of her communication with Underwood despite local directives and a court order. You can read the Channel 10 story on their website and hear our comments at HighPlainsObserverPerryton.com. Weather Channel forecast down around 50 tonight, sunny, breezy, and mid-80s on Friday.
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0: News this hour from Town Hall. I'm John Scott. The U.S. military reports it intercepted Iranian attacks Thursday on three Navy ships in the Strait of Hormuz and targeted Iranian military facilities responsible for attacking U.S. forces. Speaking with reporters, U.S. UN Ambassador Mike Waltz says Security Council members must back a resolution condemning Iran's actions surrounding the Strait of Hormuz.
3: We like to talk a lot about international law here at the U.N. Well, Iran's indiscriminate mining and tolling efforts in the Strait of Hormuz are textbook violations of international law.
0: Earlier Thursday, Tehran said it was examining the latest U.S. proposals for ending the war. A California man charged in a fatal altercation with a Jewish man during a 2023 protest pleads guilty.
4: Pro-Palestinian protester Loewy Al-Naji has pled guilty to involuntary manslaughter and battery in the 2023 death of Jewish counter-protester Paul Kessler. Al-Naji struck the 69-year-old with a megaphone during a demonstration in Thousand Oaks, California against the war in Gaza. Kessler fell backwards, hit his head on the pavement, and later died at a hospital. The former computer science professor is set to be sentenced June 25th. Al-Naji's lawyer says the court told his client to expect to spend time in jail and then be put on probation. Prosecutors are asking for prison time. The maximum sentence for the charges would be 4 years. I'm Jennifer King.
0: Services honoring the National Day of Prayer held at the nation's capital. HUD Secretary Scott Turner says the founders knew how important it was for citizens to follow a Christian example.
5: Our founding fathers were men of faith who understood that God is the cornerstone of our republic. And all of us here, because we recognize that truth as well, and we know that God's power impacts both the lives of individuals and the destiny of our entire country.
0: HUD Secretary Scott Turner. 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
8: Welcome in here on this Thursday, May the 7th. RXDJ, did you hear that segment for the half hour? The third anniversary of the Killer Perryton tornado is coming up on June the 15th. After the recent tornado in Enid, Oklahoma, I asked former Perryton City Manager David Landis for his take. Obviously, emotion's still raw when you've lived through it like he has as a city manager. And one more from that interview in this segment. I asked him about the donation process. I mean, you get so much stuff so early, and then you try to figure out what you need and organize the efforts to meet those needs. And then there's, you know, grants and all that kind of stuff. And asked him for his advice to others who may go through it in hindsight.
9: The resources of both people and money are phenomenal. Now, when I say money, I mean through personal contributions and people that want to help. FEMA and state money, we never received FEMA money. Texas is different than Oklahoma, and we would have had to have had, oh, I can't remember exactly, I think it was $51 million in uninsured governmental loss At the time, we compared that to Oklahoma, and it was like $10 million, as an example, significantly less because of their entire state population versus ours. So you don't get the federal help. These towns, such as Perryton, that are hit, you don't get federal funding. Now, it did provide us some access to some grants, but one of the key things is a good, solid emergency management plan. And that then also dictates how contributions are handled, monetary contributions, and those kind of processes. Having a good emergency management plan is paramount, and we do. We do, and again, Wayne Floyd did a phenomenal job, well engaged, and he'll be our next county judge, but very well engaged and plugged in with that process. And I don't know that I ever looked at the plan post-tornado. You do what you have to do. Common sense takes over on what has to be done, and that's how you roll. You just roll with it minute by minute and keep going. Your entire career has changed the communities. You plan your entire career about leaving an organization and a community better than you found it, whether it be staff or finances or whatever, the infrastructure, good policies, and those kind of things. But when an event like that happens, it's a game changer. Your focus is immediately on something else. But you go on. I think ours was significantly different than like Enid or the Woodward one in 2012, in that we had so much business that was lost and city infrastructure to where we were disabled as an organization.
8: Former Perryton city manager, now retired David Landis, the third anniversary of the killer Perryton tornado coming up on June the 15th.
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0: bet you never thought you'd be such a wonderful, irresistible human being, listening to all this great country music. But we have always had faith in you, and you are killing it. So how about another song?
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4: 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That's on Saturday and on Sunday. At the Oklahoma State FFA Convention this week, Colby Barnes of Balco FFA was selected the state FFA reporter at the 100th State Convention in Oklahoma City. Well, some of us had a little rain last night early this morning. We had 12 hundredths here at our KXDJ studios. Southwest Ockletree, 30. Dumas had 45. Dalhart, 35. North Pampa, 19 last night. Weather Channel forecast about 50 tonight. Sunny, a little breezy, and low to mid-80s Friday. So what do I think you'll enjoy most about staying at KXDJ Riverside 1 in Red River? 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
2: And this News Minute on X, brought to you by the KXDJ Classifieds. Hansford County has an immediate opening for a road hand in Precinct 1. You can pick up an application at the courthouse in Spearman or call 659-4100. Court documents filed in the lawsuit against Perryton ISD and its former athletic director Cole Underwood reveal compliance problems in the case. Underwood was arrested in 2024 on charges of an illegal sexual relationship with a child and is serving a 30-year prison sentence for it. A story published by News Channel 10 online yesterday focused in great part on a Perryton school administrator who provided only parts of her communication with Underwood despite local directives and a court order. You can read the Channel 10 story on their website and hear our comments at HighPlainsObserverPerryton.com. Weather channel forecast down around 50 tonight, sunny, breezy, and mid-80s on Friday.
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0: 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Well, we don't know either. But maybe this song will help clear things up.
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0: That's Chris Jansen, Me and a Beer, Morgan Wallen, Thought You Should Know. Right before that, I'm Rich Krieger. And Cody Johnson does not like being compared to George Strait. He explained why when he opened for George at Clemson's Memorial Stadium last weekend. He said, I have an issue with the fact that people say, oh, you're the next George Strait. He said, when I get 62 number one singles on the Billboard charts, we can talk. There will only ever be one king of country music, and he's here tonight. On the way, we'll hear from Dylan Scott, also the latest single from Kane Brown.
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6: 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Coming up on Saturday, it'll be the Pampa High School Theater Banquet, the Groover High School Prom, and the Canadian Theater Spring Showcase. That's on Saturday and on Sunday. 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The Perryton CDC Board will meet this morning at 9:30. 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The Texas High Plains Conservation Weekend will be held at the Paladura Water District near Spearman today and Saturday. Weather Channel forecast about 50 this morning. The warm-up continues, breezy mid-80s today. A little warmer on Saturday.
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6: What do I think you'll enjoy about staying at KXDJ Riverside 1 in Red River? 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

0: That's Ella Langley with Be Her, her latest single. I'm Rich Krieger. And this is one of the big reasons why we are celebrating Mother's Day this Sunday. Researchers looked at 2,000 American moms of kids between the ages of 5 and 12 years old and found that the average hours that moms work per week is 98. Now, that's the equivalent of 2.5 full-time jobs. The average mom gets going around 6:23 in the morning, and the work does not stop until 8:31 p.m. Coming up, Randy Houser, also Vincent Mason.
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2: 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It appears by its own numbers, the U.S. government seems insolvent. 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
9: 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Where did my water go? I haven't got it in the soil, but there again, it wasn't blowing away. And so when he started digging holes and going out there with a push probe, found that, wow, it's 100% of it's going in the ground and the soil surface was pretty much dry. So you've just cut down or eliminated the evaporative loss. But this was somebody who really took the time to walk behind the sprinkler and investigate, where is this going? And at that time, first time they did it, I think he was still on the 60-inch nozzle spacing. And so did it all marry up underground? And it basically did. I mean, when you ran slow enough, you could get it to marry up, but then went and invested in using all the drops, all the goosenecks, and going to 30-inch centres. So spending money, but water's too precious not to. To learn more, go to northplainsgcd.org.
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0: That's Vincent Mason. Wish you well, Randy Houser. Right before that, I'm Rich Krieger. And stick around. Morgan Wallen's 20 Cigarettes is coming up next.
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2: 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All are proud supporters of area youth on X. End of school activities today on this Friday, Pampas Travis Elementary track meet. Coming up on Saturday, it'll be the Pampa High School Theater Banquet, the Groover High School Prom, and the Canadian Theater Spring Showcase. That's on Saturday and on Sunday. Gets really busy next week with the end of school activities. The Perryton CDC Board will meet this morning at 9:30. The Perryton Area Parkinson's Disease Support Group will meet today at noon at Perryton's New Hope Fellowship Church. The Texas High Plains Conservation Weekend will be held at the Paladura Water District near Spearman today and Saturday. Weather Channel forecast about 50 this morning. The warm-up continues, breezy mid-80s today. A little warmer on Saturday.
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That's Shaboozy with Good News. I'm Rich Krieger. Coming up, Jelly Roll surprises a disabled fan with backstage access to his show. Right now, it's Thomas Rhett.

0: 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So what are you waiting for? 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

0: That's Dustin Lynch with Easy to Love. Thomas Rhett right before that. I'm Rich Krieger. And Jelly Roll just finished taping a Jimmy Kimmel Live this week when he went out of his way to meet with a disabled fan and his mom. Jelly said, quote, "You don't know how much this means to me. You don't know how much I need this. I'm glad I got to come say hi." Well, the mom shared that they had tickets to see him on Friday. Jelly said, "Well, we're going to roll out the red carpet for you." He said, "We'll bring you all backstage and meet everybody, okay? We are going to party on Friday." Jelly Roll's on the way, as well as Riley Green.
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7: 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Coming up on Saturday, it'll be the Pampa High School Theater Banquet, the Groover High School Prom, and the Canadian Theater Spring Showcase. That's on Saturday and on Sunday. 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The Perryton CDC Board will meet this morning at 9:30. 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The Texas High Plains Conservation Weekend will be held at the Paladura Water District near Spearman today and Saturday. Weather Channel forecast about 50 this morning. The warm-up continues. Breezy mid-80s today. A little warmer on Saturday.
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0: That's Josh Ross. Hate How You Look. I'm Rich Krieger. Justin Moore and Ella Langley coming up.
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0: up in the city, but you still love yourself some country? Well, good news. We've got you
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0: That's Ella Langley and Morgan Wallen. I Can't Love You Anymore. Justin Moore right before that. I'm Rich Krieger. Another hour's worth of great country music is on the way. We'll kick it off with Jordan Davis next.
1: 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All are proud supporters of area youth on X. End of school activities today on this Friday, Pampa's Travis Elementary track meet. Coming up on Saturday, it'll be the Pampa High School Theater Banquet, the Groover High School Prom, and the Canadian Theater Spring Showcase. That's on Saturday and on Sunday. Gets really busy next week with the end of school activities. The Perryton CDC Board will meet this morning at 9:30. The Perryton Area Parkinson's Disease Support Group will meet today at noon at Perryton's New Hope Fellowship Church. The Texas High Plains Conservation Weekend will be held at the Paladura Water District near Spearman today and Saturday. Weather Channel forecast about 50 this morning. The warm-up continues, breezy mid-80s today. A little warmer on Saturday. 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
1: 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It appears by its own numbers, the U.S. government seems insolvent. 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
2: 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Coming up on Saturday, it'll be the Pampa High School Theater Banquet, the Groover High School Prom, and the Canadian Theater Spring Showcase. That's on Saturday and on Sunday. 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The Perryton CDC Board will meet this morning at 9:30. 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The Texas High Plains Conservation Weekend will be held at the Paladura Water District near Spearman today and Saturday. Weather Channel forecast about 50 this morning. The warm-up continues, breezy mid-80s today. A little warmer on Saturday.
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0: Luke Combs, Sleepless in a Hotel Room. I'm Rich Krieger. And how do moms want to spend Mother's Day? Well, half of the moms polled want to celebrate their special day by going on a family outing. 16% want to spend time with their own mothers. Another 16% want time alone. 10% of moms want time alone with their husbands. And 8% want breakfast in bed. Coming up, Alan Jackson, also Corey Kent.
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0: 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Wetzel with Rocky Mountain Low. I'm Rich Krieger. Coming up, Kane Brown, Miles on It.
1: 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And this News Minute on X brought to you by Perryton National Bank, Harvester Cleaners, with pickup and delivery in area communities including Perryton and Harvey's Electric. All are proud supporters of area youth on X. End of school activities today on this Friday, Pampa's Travis Elementary track meet. Coming up on Saturday, it'll be the Pampa High School Theater Banquet, the Groover High School Prom, and the Canadian Theater Spring Showcase. That's on Saturday and on Sunday. Gets really busy next week with the end of school activities. The Perryton CDC Board will meet this morning at 9:30. The Perryton Area Parkinson's Disease Support Group will meet today at noon at Perryton's New Hope Fellowship Church. The Texas High Plains Conservation Weekend will be held at the Paladura Water District near Spearman today and Saturday. Weather Channel forecast about 50 this morning. The warm-up continues, breezy mid-80s today. A little warmer on Saturday.
2: 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That's why Twin Oaks Manor and the Oakwood Unit in Booker were created. Administrator Sean Hoover.
3: We are also blessed to have one of the few certified gerontological nurses in the Texas Panhandle. 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
2: Twin Oaks Manor and the Oakwood Unit in Booker. Complete senior care that exceeds expectations.
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0: That's Morgan Wallen with his latest single, Don't We? Keith Urban right before that. I'm Rich Krieger. And Amy Grant is releasing her 20th album on Friday. It's called The Me That Remains. And she shared where her song, Please Don't Make Me Beg, came from and her advice to solving problems. She said, quote, one of the ways we solve problems is realizing it's not us and them. It's not me against you. We've got to be we. It's all of us. It's the couple. It's the neighborhood. It's the world. On the way, Tucker Wetmore, also Post Malone and Luke Combs.
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8: 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Coming up on Saturday, it'll be the Pampa High School Theater Banquet, the Groover High School Prom, and the Canadian Theater Spring Showcase. That's on Saturday and on Sunday. 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The Perryton CDC Board will meet this morning at 9:30. 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The Texas High Plains Conservation Weekend will be held at the Paladura Water District near Spearman today and Saturday. Weather Channel forecast about 50 this morning. The warm-up continues, breezy mid-80s today. A little warmer on Saturday.
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0: That's Jason Aldean. Don't tell on me. Luke Bryan right before that. I'm Rich Krieger. And you might want to get mom something for her garden this Mother's Day. Just 5 minutes of gardening improves both self-esteem and mood. This according to a new study. There's also evidence that tending a patch of earth can make you more tranquil, also generous and hopeful. Coming up, George Burge.
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2: 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It appears by its own numbers, the U.S. government seems insolvent. 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

0: That's Lou Cash, Wrong Hearts, their latest single. 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
2: 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Coming up on Saturday, it'll be the Pampa High School Theater Banquet, the Groover High School Prom, and the Canadian Theater Spring Showcase. That's on Saturday and on Sunday. It's really busy next week with the end of school activities. The Perryton CDC Board will meet this morning at 9:30. 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The Texas High Plains Conservation Weekend will be held at the Paladura Water District near Spearman today and Saturday. Weather Channel forecast about 50 this morning. The warm-up continues. Breezy mid-80s today. A little warmer on Saturday. 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

0: That's Megan Maroney with Beautiful Things, Jay Cohen. Right before that, I'm Rich Krieger. And Parker McCollum, he says he turned down a $1 million offer to not sign a record deal with Universal. He said, quote, "I remember thinking the last thing I want to do is go to Nashville and immediately let everybody know that I can be bought." He went on to say, "I was like, if they can buy you, you know, how are you ever going to have any respect? How are you going to have any dignity, any integrity?" Well, I think he's done pretty good for himself so far. On the way, Morgan Wallen, also Luke Bryan.
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8: 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The Perryton CDC Board will meet this morning at 9:30. 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The Texas High Plains Conservation Weekend will be held at the Paladura Water District near Spearman today and Saturday. Weather Channel forecast about 50 this morning. The warm-up continues, breezy mid-80s today. A little warmer on Saturday.
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0: That's Bailey Zimmerman, Chevy Silverado, Parmalee. Right before that, I'm Rich Krieger, and Jordan Davis is on the way next.
1: 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And this news minute on X brought to you by Perryton National Bank, Harvester Cleaners, with pickup and delivery in area communities including Perryton, and Harvey's Electric. All are proud supporters of area youth on X. End of school activities today on this Friday, Pampa's Travis Elementary track meet. Coming up on Saturday, it'll be the Pampa High School Theater Banquet, the Groover High School Prom, and the Canadian Theater Spring Showcase. That's on Saturday and on Sunday. Gets really busy next week with the end of school activities. The Perryton CDC Board will meet this morning at 9:30. The Perryton Area Parkinson's Disease Support Group will meet today at noon at Perryton's New Hope Fellowship Church. The Texas High Plains Conservation Weekend will be held at the Paladura Water District near Spearman today and Saturday. Weather Channel forecast about 50 this morning. The warm-up continues, breezy mid-80s today. A little warmer on Saturday.
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1: John Party, boots off. Steve Harmon, three things you need to know. Since yesterday, Kelly Clarkson is in for celebration of season 30. That's the good news. The bad news is that could mean no return of Blake Shelton. Remember, he wanted the judges from season one to return, and Kelly wasn't one of them. Number two, Orida has changed the shape of their tater tots for the first time in 20 years to stars, perhaps to celebrate USA's 250 years. And number three, a new survey reveals 60% of moms, all they want is to drop everything and do nothing on Sunday. You know what? Let's make that happen.
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8: 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Coming up on Saturday, it'll be the Pampa High School Theater Banquet, the Groover High School Prom, and the Canadian Theater Spring Showcase. That's on Saturday and on Sunday. 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The Perryton CDC Board will meet this morning at 9:30. The Perryton Area Parkinson's Disease Support Group will meet today at noon at Perryton's New Hope Fellowship Church. The Texas High Plains Conservation Weekend will be held at the Paladura Water District near Spearman today and Saturday. Weather Channel forecast about 50 this morning. The warm-up continues. Breezy mid-80s today. A little warmer on Saturday.
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3: This is Texas Ag Today, the number one source for the latest news in Texas agriculture. The largest and most experienced farm news team in the Lone Star State covers it all. From the piney woods of East Texas to the rocky ranges of the Trans-Pecos, and from the Panhandle down to the Rio Grande Valley. Here's today's top stories.
4: Texas High Plains farmers are receiving a warning. Be prepared for a disease threat. I'm James Hunt, and we'll talk about that on Texas Ag Today.
5: U.S. Army Corps of Engineers is targeting billions of dollars towards waterway construction efforts in 2026. I'm Tom Nicoletti, and I'll have more on those projects and the condition of various dams across the nation on Texas Ag Today.
6: The House is expected to take up E15 legislation in the coming days. I'm Jessica Domel, and I'll have that update coming up on Texas Ag Today.
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7: Hello, Texas. Why don't you jump on in with me and buckle up? We're going to take a ride around the Lone Star State as we cover the most important industry in this greatest state in the nation, Texas agriculture. Be sure to hold on tight because it all starts right now.
8: We've been asking the question for the past year, is cow herd rebuilding getting started? And we get answers on both sides of the question. USDA Chief Economist Justin Benavidez says the department's data does show a slight year-over-year uptick in retained heifers.
9: We're at a point where I do think the earliest indicators of herd rebuilding are starting. Now, that's debated. I hear people have given me very passionate comment on both sides of we're not retaining heifers or we are retaining heifers, and USDA's data on either side is not telling the full story. You know, I hear it from all ends, so it's really interesting. What the data is telling us in that pattern over time is that we're seeing the earliest indicators of a herd rebuild, so a slight retention in heifers uptick year over year. That to me would indicate it's the first sign of a rebuild.
8: High cattle prices are just one factor in herd rebuilding, but drought is another one.
9: I think the market is pushing for rebuild. I think we're at the point where prices are motivating a rebuild. Some of those weather concerns, lack of forage is going to make it a little bit questionable about whether we guarantee a herd rebuild next year. If the data says more cattle next year than we have this year, but feed's also cheap. If I was guessing, would say we will probably see more heifers retained in January of next year than we saw in January of this year. That does not mean an immediate overnight loss in price, but I think we'll begin that gradual turn back down with lower prices, higher inventories year over year, and begin the other side of the cycle.
8: That's USDA Chief Economist

0: and former Texas A&M AgriLife economist Justin Benavidez. The Farm Service Agency is now accepting applications for Grassland CRP.
1: The Grassland Conservation Reserve Program is a voluntary working lands conservation program that enables participants to conserve grasslands while also continuing grazing and haying practices. Enrollment this year is expected to be competitive. The deadline to submit applications to your local FSA office is May 29th. Additional details on Grassland CRP are available on the FSA website. Again, that deadline is May 29th. For the Texas Farm Bureau Radio Network, I'm Jessica Domel.
0: The Texas Corn Producers Association is applauding the introduction of the Lowering Input Costs for American Farmers Act. It's bipartisan legislation filed this week that would eliminate countervailing duties on phosphate fertilizer imports from Morocco. TCPA Executive Vice President David Gibson says countervailing duties have cost American farmers $6.9 billion over the past 5 years. Texas High Plains farmers may see a new disease threat this year. James Hunt says there are some new ones out there that may cause a problem.
2: There's been a lot of news lately about Texas High Plains wheat being waylaid by disease. Some of what's happening relates to standard problems like wheat streak mosaic virus. But two newly discovered diseases are also involved, basal yellowing disease and pale green chlorotic disease. We'll talk more about those diseases in our next report. But this report is specifically for farmers who are planting summer crops. Texas A&M AgriLife plant pathologist Ken Obasa believes the same bacteria affecting wheat could easily move into summer crops, especially if our pattern of warmer than normal temperatures and dry conditions holds.
3: If this weather system continues the way it's been going, there's a good chance it'll favor disease development in corn and milo as well by these same two bacteria. And we already know they go to corn and milo.
2: Dr. Obasa advises producers to watch for signs of disease early on this season and reach out to him for help if they observe symptoms that concern them. He also urges farmers to get their soil sampled.
3: Know the level of nutrients you have in your soil so you're not over applying nutrients like nitrogen. Excessive nitrogen, for instance, increases the predisposition of plants to infection by any bacterial pathogen, regardless, you know, which one it is. But since this one, the ones we're dealing with in Texas right now, excessive nitrogen in any plant on the ground can exacerbate the situation of disease that both of these bacteria can cause.
2: More from AgriLife plant pathologist Ken Obasa in our next report. I'm James Hunt on the Texas Farm Bureau Radio Network.
0: The Army Corps of Engineers is working on several water projects. Tom Nicoletti reports.
4: The U.S. Army Corps of Engineers is putting $3.1 billion toward waterway construction efforts this year. The Corps is expected to fully complete at least one major dam project, enabling it to focus on other vital agriculture shipping projects in coming years. The Army Corps of Engineers is responsible for 750 dams nationwide, including many in Texas, that provide critical services to U.S. communities. These services include reducing the risk of flooding, supporting navigation, supplying water for drinking and crop irrigation, providing power, offering recreation opportunities, and creating space for fish and wildlife. Dams are not entirely without risk. To address this, the Army Corps of Engineers has implemented a dam safety program. The program is a comprehensive initiative aimed at ensuring the safety and reliability of both new and existing dams, including across many areas of rural America. Key activities under the program include assessing conditions of existing structures, taking actions to improve safety, designing and constructing dams, and publishing national resources and data sets. According to the National Inventory of Dams, Texas has more than 7,000 dams, the highest number of any state in the United States. These range from major water supply reservoirs to smaller flood control structures. Of the more than 7,300 dams in the state, some are in poor condition and thousands operating past their 50-year design life. I'm Tom Nicoletti for the Texas Farm Bureau Radio Network.
0: The House is expected to take up E-15 legislation soon. Jessica Domel has the story.
1: The U.S. House of Representatives is expected to take up a bill that would make E15 gasoline blends available year-round next week. There were some efforts to get year-round E15 considered alongside the Farm Bill in the House last week. However, the two were kept separate in order to get the Farm Bill through the House after debate over E15 threatened to stall the Farm Bill. House Ag Committee Chairman Glenn G.T. Thompson said E15 was not originally in his committee's version of the Farm Bill because it did not fall under their jurisdiction.
5: There was a lot of strategies discussed on E15, year-round E15. I'm very supportive of that. And I say that with some authority. I represent the very first oil well in the world, in this country anyways, in 1859, Drake Well. I think the strategy the leadership settled on was that it was going to be a separate bill, whether it would be merged or merged at some point with the Farm Bill. That's yet to be seen.
1: House Ag Committee Ranking Member Angie Craig compared the delay on E15 action to Lucy yanking the football from Charlie Brown in the Peanuts comic strip.
6: We're going to take it away, and oh, we'll come back in two more weeks. And reporting is that they're going to change the bill at this point. If you want to change the bill, change it back to my bill that would allow for year-round E15 that actually would save money.
1: Craig said the Farm Bill and E15 remain tied under a debate rule.
6: The Farm Bill can't go to the Senate without a vote on E15. So I would hope, although I remain skeptical, that anything is going to go smoothly in this conference, that conference. I hope that we do get our long-awaited vote on year-round E15.
1: We'll have more on E15 legislation as it moves forward. For the Texas Farm Bureau Radio Network, I'm Jessica Domel.
0: Coming up next...
7: May is here, and there's a lot of farming activity here on the Rolling Plains. I'm Barry Mahler, and I have the story in today's report.
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9: May is here and farming activity is busy on the Texas Rolling Plains. Barry Mahler has this update from Wichita Falls.
10: I find myself thinking the same thing that has come to mind over the last several months as we begin May. Something to the effect of, how did it get to be May so soon? Right along with that is the thought that I'd be further along with a lot of projects by now, but apparently that's not going to be the case. We're busy on the Rolling Plains agriculture right now with wheat hay being baled over the last few weeks. It's getting put away for future use. And one of the first things you notice is that the stack isn't as large as it needs to be. A lot of wheat disaster from drought was cut and baled, and we normally see wheat yielding four or so large round bales per acre. And I think a lot of it this time is about a half row per acre, and that just shows what a tough time it's been for wheat raising here on the Rolling Plains. Now, this comes when the market for wheat is rising a little bit. It's fluctuating. We did see Kansas City futures above the $8 level recently, and of course, it's dropped back some since then. And of course, drought is the main driving factor across the wheat belt, and it seems to be spreading. The problem with the market going up due to a disaster is the price is better just when you don't have any to sell. But you can bet there are folks looking for a hedging opportunity for future production. Cattle market seems steady. The numbers will support most of that as the herd's just not growing here in the U.S. and dry weather on the plains is part of that. It's going to be a while until we get back to what we would consider a normal herd size. House version of the Farm Bill is passed in Congress and we're beginning to see the actual language of the legislation now, noting that it's kind of the same, nothing unexpected in there. It's going to take a while to get through all the provisions in it. One thing that did get my attention is language in the bill that keeps key keep programs active and operating even during government shutdowns. It will be interesting to see if that finds its way into a lot of legislation moving forward, which in a sense makes the shutdown a lot less of a threat in negotiations. A lot of spring crops being planted right now across the state. We're about to see the cotton planters roll here on the plains. Had good moisture in places, but the constant winds have dried things out, and we could use more rain. It would be a welcome sight. And with that, I will give you something that I hope will make you smile. You know, I check the USDA weather site pretty regularly, as it does give insight as to how the commodity markets will respond to weather. It seems in the last few days they're having some technical difficulties. So while they're not up to speed, I think I'll just give you my own forecast. And here it is. It might rain, but it might not. That should help your trading efforts. Reporting from the Rolling Plains, I'm Barry Mahler for Texas Ag Today.
9: Moving cattle right after breeding is not a good idea. Dr. Bob Judd explains why.
0: Artificial insemination is a common procedure in beef cattle practice, but transporting these cows soon after breeding can be a problem. Drovers.com indicates transport stress is often overlooked, and when you move these cows is important. Transport stress during pregnancy is a management risk that often goes unnoticed, and early pregnancy is not equally stable from day to day, as some periods are more risky. One important time is about 2 weeks after breeding, as this is the time the cow's body recognizes the pregnancy, and lots of pregnancies are lost at that time period. Because of this, around the 2 week period after breeding is not a good time to put cows on a truck and transport them. The 14-day time period is roughly when the embryo signals its presence to the mother, and any disruption at this time increases the likelihood of pregnancy loss. Dr. Bob Larson from Kansas State indicates the next critical period is around 28 to 35 days after breeding and all the way up to day 50. So the first 50 days is high risk for moving cattle after breeding, except, surprisingly, for the first week. For the first week, Dr. Larson indicates the embryo is still in the uterine tube and is protected, so transporting cattle during this time after breeding is generally safe. You might think that the stress of transportation involves the distance you are transporting, but Dr. Larson indicates a lot of the stress is gathering and loading and not the actual miles of travel. However, low stress handling decreases the chance of losing a pregnancy by not using a lot of dogs and yelling at the cattle, but remaining calm. In the long run, it is likely best to not move cattle after the first week of breeding and up to 50 days after breeding. I'm veterinarian Dr. Bob Judd. This is the Texas Farm Bureau Radio Network.
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11: 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Coming up on Saturday, it'll be the Pampa High School Theater Banquet, the Groover High School Prom, and the Canadian Theater Spring Showcase. That's on Saturday and on Sunday. Gets really busy next week with the end of school activities. The Perryton CDC Board will meet this morning at 9:30. The Perryton Area Parkinson's Disease Support Group will meet today at noon at Perryton's New Hope Fellowship Church. The Texas High Plains Conservation Weekend will be held at the Paladura Water District near Spearman today and Saturday. Weather Channel forecast about 50 this morning. The warm-up continues, breezy mid-80s today. A little warmer on Saturday.
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16: Howdy, neighbors. I'm Larry Marble with the Livestock Auction Market Report on Texas Ag Today. We are on the line with Benny Cox from Producers in Cargill, San Angelo. Had a sheep and goat sale. What'd you see?
17: We ended up with over 7,000. We had some wool lamb, you know, tails docked where they might go to a feed pen, but $3 to $5 lower. Now, your slaughter lambs, they were $10 to $15 lower, except on those 80-pound-plus buck lambs, which were some higher. We got that holiday of sacrifice coming up the 27th, 8th, and 9th. We had a group there today that generally doesn't show up, and they were pretty aggressive on those. So on your slaughter lambs, the hair sheep type, kind of $10 to $15 lower, and those 60 to 75 pound, really nice ones even. All right, your slaughter ewes, they were $3 to $5 higher. Kid goats were $20 to $30 lower. Now, quality had a lot to do with that, but still the top was not nearly as good as it was last week. Slaughter nanny guys, crazy good. $190 to $320, but mostly $235 to $290. Your slaughter billies, $220 all the way up to $360. On those wool lambs, the ones that we did sell from $350 to $354. On the latter end of your hair sheep type kill lamb, from $350 all the way to $395, with your heavyweights from $250 to $385. And those 385s could have been on up there and that, you know, closer to 90 pounds. Slaughter ewes, $130 to $185, but mostly $159 to $172. Kid goat, $350 to $375 for a top, $575 for a top, but mostly $430 to $505.
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17: 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They can always look at the web, which is producersandcargill.com.
16: Neighbor, thanks for joining me. I'm Larry Marble. This is the Texas Farm Bureau Radio Network. Walk in the pens. We'll see you tomorrow. Good day.
9: Cattle futures decided to head lower despite the fact the fundamentals are pointing higher. We closed out with the June live cattle down 342, 250.05, August down $3, 245.90. Same thing on feeder cattle. Big sell-off with August feeders down 687, 366.17. September down 665 at 364.65. Now, the futures may have been headed lower, but the cash market still strong. In fact, we've seen higher prices so far. We've seen live sales here in Texas and in Kansas at 257 to 258, $2 to $3 higher compared to the previous week. In the north, dress cattle reported sold at 402. That's $3 higher compared to last week's weighted average. Boxed beef prices lower. Choice down 204 at 387.58. Select down 455. 385.08. Lean hogs closed lower. June hogs down 32 cents, 99.37. June class 3 milk down 4, 17.53 a hundredweight. Not much movement in the corn market. July corn down a penny, closing at 467 and a half. September corn down 3 quarters, 474 and a quarter. But we did see a big sell-off in hard red winter wheat, with July Kansas City wheat down 19 and 3 quarters, 667 and a quarter. July Chicago wheat down 5 at 612 and a quarter. Cotton closed lower with new crop December down 107 points, 83.69 cents. In the energy markets, June natural gas up 4 at 277. June West Texas crude up 36 cents, 95.44 a barrel. The financial markets lower. The Dow down 305 points, 49,604. The NASDAQ down 51 at 25,787. The S&P down 28, 7,336. Now with a closer look at the energy and financial markets, here's economist Tim Snyder with Matador Economics in Dallas.
18: Markets and consumers are starting today with one word in mind, and that's inflation. Today marks day two of negotiations over the Memorandum of Understanding between the United States and Iran aimed at creating a framework to end the war. But while diplomats negotiate overseas, American consumers are seeing and feeling the economic fallout at home, especially at the gas pump. The national average price for gasoline topped $4.54 per gallon yesterday, and for many households, it's becoming a real budget breaker. I filled my Ford F-150 pickup truck yesterday at my local convenience store. It took 22 gallons and cost me $93.72 to fill the tank. Back on February 27th, the day before the war began, that same fill-up cost me just over $50. That's nearly $43 more every time I fill up the tank. Now multiply that across three fill-ups per month, and that's an additional $128.70 per month higher in fuel costs, and that's just for one driver. For retirees and Americans living on fixed incomes, that question becomes simple and serious. Where does the extra money come from? According to Patrick DeHaan with GasBuddies.com. Gasoline prices rose in every state over the last week, with some of the sharpest increases seen across the Great Lakes region. Here in Texas, prices jumped nearly 30 cents per gallon week over week. Now, there is a little relief developing in the futures markets. Crude oil has dropped from just under $106 per barrel to around $91 in only three trading sessions, but traders remain skeptical. Iran's refusal to fully abandon nuclear enrichment programs continues to keep a geopolitical risk premium built into the energy prices. And frankly, markets have seen this move before. Negotiations progress, optimism rises, then Iran walks away and prices spike again. Each cycle leaves consumers facing higher highs and lower lows. As for today's trading action, it's familiar territory, but the markets have an underlying fear that remains the same. If negotiations collapse, inflammatory pressures across the entire energy complex will surge. For the Texas Farm Bureau Radio Network, I'm economist Tim Snyder.
9: That wraps up our look at the markets, and that wraps up this episode of Texas Ag Today. I'm Kerry Martin. 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
19: Can you imagine 8 seconds for the perfect ride? 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

0: it comes to cotton gins in Texas, U.S., and now the world. There's none bigger than Adobe Walls Gin. 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
5: Breaking news this hour from Town Hall. I'm Rich Thomason. This week's victories in GOP primaries in several states are bolstering House Speaker Mike Johnson's belief that this fall's election outlook remains positive for Republicans. On the Salem News program this week on Capitol Hill with Tony Perkins, a Louisiana Republican says he's looking forward to spirited campaigning from coast to coast.
6: We are very bullish about the midterm elections in November, and this is in spite of the media's breathless prognostications that Republicans are going to lose the House. Now remember, they cheer against us every single day. Everything that we've accomplished in this Congress, they said was impossible, could not be done. They also said we were going to lose in 2024. So I wouldn't put any stock into any of that, and I would not put any stock at all into historic trends.
5: Speaker Johnson predicts his party will defy the conventional view that the party controlling the White House loses seats in Congress in most midterm elections. His full interview will be heard on this week on Capitol Hill as broadcast, beginning at 10 a.m. Eastern Time Saturday on the Salem News Channel. When it comes to his blueprint for ending the Iran war, President Trump says,
7: "The plan is very simple. Iran cannot have a nuclear weapon, it cannot have a nuclear bomb, and it's not going to happen. They're really at the end of the line, it really are."
5: The United Arab Emirates says its military is responding to drone and missile attacks from Iran. Hours earlier, the U.S. military said it fended off Iranian attacks on several Navy ships in the Strait of Hormuz. Spanish public health authorities ready to receive more than 140 passengers and crew members from that hantavirus-stricken cruise ship currently headed to the Canary Islands. On Wall Street, stock futures positive so far this morning. The Dow futures up 143 points. NASDAQ futures better by 189. More on these stories at townhall.com.
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5: The U.S. is apparently not in any hurry to force change in Cuba by military means.
7: We'll be doing something with Cuba very soon.
11: President Trump has been threatening Cuba is next for some time, suggesting U.S. warships deployed in the Middle East could return by way of the island. But U.S. officials involved in preliminary discussions with Havana tell AP the administration isn't looking to take military action anytime soon. The president saying last month,
7: I would think a deal would be made very easily with Cuba.
11: Still, those officials also say they are not optimistic the communist government will accept the U.S. offer, even though it includes tens of millions of dollars in humanitarian aid. Ben Thomas, Washington.
5: Secretary of State Rubio is set to meet with Italian Premier Meloni to ease tensions over the war in Iran. President Trump's tariffs and his criticism of Europe's stance on the conflict have strained U.S.-Italian relations. Townhall.com. Price of gasoline, regular gas in the U.S. has climbed by 31 cents over the past week.
12: The travel group AAA says at $4.54 a gallon as of Wednesday, gas was a full 52% higher than before the war with Iran began. The main reason drivers are paying more for gas is because the war has stranded oil tankers near the Strait of Hormuz. On renewed hopes of an end to the war, oil prices have fallen to near or below the $100 mark. If that trend continues, it could pull gasoline prices down as well. But energy experts warn it will take months for prices to return to pre-war levels. Bob Hagner reporting.
5: The NCAA will expand its March Madness tournaments by 8 teams each. Starting next season, it will add more early round games in the first week without altering the overall format. The new 76-team brackets for men and women will feature 12 games involving 24 teams. More on these stories, townhall.com.
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14: Well, data centers are coming. 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They're already here in many respects. 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I don't think there's anything anybody's going to be able to do to stop this stuff. This is commerce. They're going to require the power. Markets will ultimately figure that out with, I don't know, some way in from government, I suppose. But markets will handle this. 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Electric power generation, natural gas is the largest fuel source for that, easily. 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We've got plenty of it. We've got more natural gas. 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
21: The status of concern for the water kind of depends on which side of the panhandle you're at, but right across the panhandle, it's dropping. And so it's a concern for everyone. I haven't met somebody that's not concerned about it. It's just dropping faster for some rather than others. So you get to the western side of the panhandle, it's more developed. There are more pivots, but then there are also more pivots that don't have the water to run anymore. So it's more developed than the water can supply. It's unfortunate, but, you know, there's, let's say, out of 100 pivots, there may only be 80 that can run now, not 100. Still, you can't run them all at once anymore. Or people are learning, if they do, that you've got to farm a different way. You've got to change your expectations on yield. 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Yield is still king for sure. It matters, but you need to also consider what you're spending on. To learn more, go to northplainsgcd.org.
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1: I'm darn sure counting. By the way, did you see that? Former President Barack Obama this week decried weaponizing the DOJ to go after your political opponents. He said that. That shouldn't happen. Oh, that's good. Yeah, Obama. Obama said that. We should not have the weaponization of the DOJ to go after your political opponent. Yeah, that Barack Obama. And it just so happens he said that in an interview with Stephen Colbert, the so-called comedian. And at the end of the day, after that comment, it was actually Obama that was the comedian. That's funny. That is rich. Good morning, Panhandles. Welcome in to the Friday show. 98.3 KXDJ, Spearman, Perryton, Canadian. It's 610 with Chris and Ken. Welcome in to what is 5 hours of news, weather, sports, and fun here Friday style. Of course, we got our regular morning show loaded with info coming your way until 10, just after 10 every Friday morning. Pete Mundo in the Heartland Sports College Weekly, the Big 12 Sports Report. And then after that, we roll the True Country Show, but so much more than George Strait, Kenny Chesney, and friends. We are all about the info. Information updates every 20 minutes all day, every day, right here on the Information Leader. And so glad you've joined us for it. Thank you very much. Welcome in. It is a Friday, May the 8th, and boy, did we ever turn it around in a hurry from that chilly couple of days that we had and some light freezes around the area yesterday morning. And the warm-up kicked in quickly, and it continues as we move into the weekend. Let's find out more. Meteorologist Peter VandenBosch joins us from the National Weather Service office in Amarillo to get us rolling with that forecast. Hello, Peter.
24: Morning.
1: How are you, sir?
24: Doing well, how are you?
1: Doing well. Thanks for the time. We appreciate it. We are just going to continue to warm, aren't we?
24: Yeah, oh yeah. We're going to be in the upper 70s to 80s today, maybe even some low 90s down in the southeast Texas Panhandle.
1: We continue to climb on up a little bit more tomorrow and what, maybe down just a tad bit on Sunday, but we really do have, and of course it's time coming up on Mother's Day. A lot of people are putting plants in the ground around Mother's Day, and it's going to be right on schedule into next week too, it looks like.
24: Yeah, on Saturday we're looking at mid 80s to some mid-90s across the area. And then, yeah, like you said, we're going to see a cool down with a cold front that comes through on Saturday night. And for Sunday, Mother's Day, we are looking at highs in the 70s across the air, across the panhandles.
1: Well, the breezes will turn to the north on Sunday, but not too bad, right? Still just kind of looking at a 10 to 20 thing all the way through the stretch. Is that what you see and agree with?
24: It could be a little bit stronger than that. We'll have to wait and see. Right now we're looking at around maybe 15, 25 miles an hour, maybe up to 30 miles an hour. So we'll have to wait and see. We typically don't get too windy with these cold fronts in May, but, you know, nothing about this year has been what we expect.
1: Yeah, that's for sure. It has been an oddball, hasn't it? And yep. This week into next week, perfect example from record lows to record highs. Speaking of which, by the way, what's the coldest that you heard of yesterday morning? I did get a picture from a listener up in the Texoma area, and they were showing a little bit of frost on the hood of their hot rod, but it was just right at 32. And I did look at Boy City at one point early yesterday morning, and they were at 32, but I didn't see the 24, 25s that were possible.
24: Yeah, at least the text line, they got down to 29 yesterday. I am looking just to be sure about what they got to in the Oklahoma Panhandle. They got to as low as 30 degrees over in western Cimarron County near Kenton. So.
1: Do you know how long?
24: I believe they just touched. They touched at 29 degrees. I mean, they were under 30 for not too long. Mm-hmm. But you know, this time of year when you have stuff planted. I guess it doesn't take too much.
1: I did check them around 8 or 9 o'clock, and they were already in the upper 30s, climbing on 40. It did warm up in a hurry yesterday, didn't it?
24: Yep. Oh, definitely. Yeah. Mm-hmm. Winds turned southwesterly and became kind of breezy pretty quick. So
1: pretty pleasant. Now, yep. The cool front on Sunday, no mention of a shower or a thunderstorm with that one. And if not, what's the story? Just no moisture to work with. We do have a little bit of a front, but nothing else.
24: Yeah. So the front, we could actually see some showers and maybe even a thunderstorm Saturday night. As the front moves through, the better chances will be in the eastern panhandles. So, yeah, fingers crossed.
1: Extended into next week, we continue the warm-up, don't we?
24: Oh, yeah, definitely. Starting on Monday, we'll be bouncing right back up into the 80s, maybe even some low 90s, and then Tuesday it really turns on. We're looking at highs in the 90s across the entire panhandles with some low 100s for cities such as Borger, Hereford, and Palo Duro Canyon could get up to 102, what we have in the forecast right now.
1: From 30 to 100.
24: Yep.
1: There you go, being a weatherman in the Texas Panhandle. That's what you get.
24: Absolutely.
1: All right, Peter, we appreciate your time this week. Have a good weekend.
24: Thank you, you too.
1: All right, bye-bye. 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That's right, folks, from 30 to 90. Just doing that math in my head. See, it's a carry your 4 and a 18 minus 12 times pi. You know, that's about a 60-degree swing or so. And that's what we're going to have within a matter of just a few days. Good gravy. We got near 80 yesterday, so that was close to at least a 40 to 45-degree swing just yesterday from the morning lows to the afternoon highs. 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All our proud supporters of area youth on 98.3 KXDJ. We do have a pretty stretch, albeit continued dry. Still waiting on the moisture, I get it. I was hearing a story in the Texas Ag Today program, the 30-minute ag program that we now air weekday mornings before our morning show from 5:30 to 6. And they had a report in there on cotton and how people are trying to get cotton planted. And here in the Panhandle, according to Gerald Key with Adobe Waltz Gin, the window is through about the 20th of May. and need some moisture first, need to build some moisture profile, got to get some moisture in the ground. And so still waiting on that thing, but it doesn't look encouraging at this point because we're so far in the hole, so to speak. And maybe a little bit on Saturday night. I did see in the extended outlook through like mid, late next week that there may be a chance or two of some scattered thunderstorms. But as far as a real rain event, you know, like that 3 inches in over 3 days that Taco was talking about, had me request, Brother DeArmin. But we'll continue to hope and pray that it happens. In the meantime, other than that, at least no crazy wind days, and at least it's not 100 yet. Now, as Peter mentioned, we may have a few hit it on about Tuesday next week, some of the hot spots. Weather Channel has us in the low to mid-80s today. Sunshine and southerly winds at 10 to 20. We'll be more like the mid-upper 80s tomorrow and about the same on the winds. A little cooler on Sunday with that little front. Mid-upper 70s on Sunday. And northeast winds pick up with that cool front at 15 to 25. And then we get back to primarily the 80s and 90s next week. Out there this morning, it is cool and it is pleasant. We are very, very pleasant out there this morning. We have mostly clear skies, winds are light, and we are in the low to mid-50s. Barry White, 98.3. KXDJ News Time is 6:19, 19 minutes after the hour. A news preview is next.
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25: 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Starting Tuesday night, we will have cowboys and cowgirls who are over 40 years old from all over the country here competing in the National Senior Pro Rodeo. 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There'll be bareback and saddle bronc riding, bull riding, breakaway roping, barrel racing, ribbon roping, tie down roping, team roping, steer wrestling, shoot dogging, and best of all, on Saturday and Sunday, there will be mutton busting for the little fellas. Join us each of those days if you can. 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Our final performance on Sunday will start at 2. It's still the best deal in the country. 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Children get in free. Come see us in Canadian. Let's rodeo. Woo!

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0: Barack Hussein Obama says that it's not right that a president or an administration use the Department of Justice as a weaponized tool against their political opponents. Did you see that? He went on the official record this week, and those words actually came out of Barack Hussein Obama's mouth. Isn't that interesting?
1: Unless our party's in charge, that should not be allowed.
0: That's right.
1: That's right. Yeah, you talk about two-faced.
0: Yeah, Mr. Russia collusion himself.
1: And he also had the Justice Department spying on Republicans from the IRS standpoint as well.
0: Oh, no doubt about it. Mm-hmm. Yeah, but you talk about weaponization. His picture should be beside the term in the Webster's.
1: Or the term corruption.
0: Oh, my gosh. Oh, my God. I loved Senator Kennedy. What is his first name?
1: John.
0: John Kennedy from Louisiana. He is so enjoyable, in my opinion.
1: Oh, my.
0: And I saw a piece that he did, a clip that he did on the whole back and forth between Obama and Colbert. It was a Stephen Colbert interview.
1: Mm-hmm.
0: And at one point he said, you know, they were fawning over one another. At one point I was thinking, these two ought to get a room.
1: You know, John Kennedy is so country in his Will Rogers delivery,
0: yeah.
1: But he has two law degrees.
0: Mm-hmm.
1: One, I forget, here in the United States, and the other one from Oxford. He's brilliant.
0: Yeah, he is.
1: And his folksy way of
0: I love his folksiness.
1: It's great.
0: Of course, I guess the panhandle guys would be more likely to appreciate the folksiness.
1: Yeah. You think he's from LSU as far as a law degree, but I think it was Virginia where he had his one here on the stateside.
0: All right, here's a preview of some of the many stories that we're going to be talking about on the program today. Our community-focused segment, Dr. Randy Skaggs of Perryton's Animal Clinic, says the ongoing drought is as tough on the livestock and the pets as it is the pasture land and the crop land and we the peeps. The doc's take on that coming up on the program today in our community focus. In our economic focus segment today, we continue our series on the data center explosion. Texas

0: let me get that term right. That's not right. He chairs the Committee on State Affairs and hosted the first of a number of other hearings that will be held both prior to and in the upcoming legislative session on the data centers in recent days. And coming up, Representative King sounds off on some of the concerns that are being discussed when it comes to data centers, such as water usage. It sounds like not in every case. Some of them are talking air-cooled, but others are really growing in concern about water use, and for good reason. His take on it coming up. NRXDJ, did you hear that segment today? Are the American people as a whole tough enough today to take on and eliminate evil when they face it in the world, as they have in our history? Bill O'Reilly is not sure we are. His take in our NRXDJ, did you hear it segment. We will get to some high school sports on the program. We'll get to high school playoff baseball and softball. We do have some Oklahoma kids at state track this weekend. And Texas kids, by the way, at state track next week. We do have more on the state champion girls softball team out of Shattuck, by the way. That was quite a game earlier this week. They were down in quite a hole and took it to extra innings and ended up coming back and winning that thing in the ninth. And we did learn that former Booker coach Brent Lyle is now an assistant over for that team in Shattuck. So I'm sure that was quite a fun time for him. We'll get to all of the above. We do have some kids that have been brought to our attention that are from Miami that will be in state tennis beginning today as well. We have a young Wheeler man killed in a crash in Armstrong County. We will tell you about that. We will get to our community calendar notes, tell you about some of the things that are going on around the KXDJ listening region, a lot of end-of-school stuff as we move into the weekend, even more of it. A couple of program notes, by the way. The case of Cole Underwood, the Cole Underwood abuse and arrest and now prison term case out of Perryton, back in the headlines this week as News Channel 10 out of Amarillo did an extensive story. I did a lot of research, spent a lot of time. I learned yesterday about a month that it took the reporter to prepare that report that Channel 10 released night before last. So, like it or not, the story back in the news here this week. And a couple of the newsmakers, that's who we are, that's what we do. We go to the sources. And coming up, a couple of interesting program notes. Next week on Tuesday morning, I'll be visiting with Sarah Clark, who is the News Channel 10 reporter who led this research and wrote that article. And we'll get her insight as to the research that it took going all through the depositions. And then, of course, her takeaways. And follow up with some questions of my own to her about her perspective in the article. And then coming up the following morning on Wednesday, Perryton Superintendent of Schools Greg Brown will be back on the program to take questions about the case. Those two, just a couple of program notes from for next week. All of the above, morning ag news, oil and gas news, a chance to win in the trivia challenge. Ken will be along with his state and sports updates all Friday style. Welcome to it, 98.3 KXDJ. A welcome to the Friday program. It is May the 8th, so two nights ago, I did what I have not done to this point at all, and I only did it for a few minutes. And that was watch some of the NBA playoffs.
1: Mm-hmm.
0: My wife and I had been talking about trying to catch at least some of the Philadelphia 76ers because we wanted to

0: see your family friend Tyrese Maxey. Tyrese Maxey is now not just a stud for Philadelphia. He has become the face of the Philadelphia 76ers.
1: Averaging 28 a game. That's pretty good.
0: And Tyrese Maxey, who grew up down around the Metroplex, has dunked the basketball in flip-flops in your grandson's driveway.
1: In my son-in-law's. my daughter's driveway, yeah. They hosted a signing when he signed with Kentucky. They hosted a party with a cake and all that. Over at their house, and he's out there in his flip-flops playing horse with my son-in-law, and he's slam-dunking it with his flip-flops on.
0: Really neat young man and great family. You've met them and all that.
1: Yeah, very, very impressive.
0: So where I was headed with that is watching the game, I learned for the first time, because I don't follow it anymore, and I used to years ago, that Maurice Cheeks is an assistant for the New York Knicks.
1: I didn't know that. I didn't notice that.
0: And so I had my wife do a little Google. I said, you know, Maurice Cheeks. Oh, yeah, I know Maurice Cheeks. You know, Philadelphia 76ers back in the day with Dr. J. Oh, yeah, yeah, yeah. I know Maurice Cheeks. I said, did you know that he graduated from, he went to West Texas A&M in Canyon? And she's like, what? I said, yeah, Ken has talked about it. You remember when Maurice Cheeks
1: was... I met him one time whenever Brad Beck was being honored in the Panhandle Sports Hall of Fame. I met Maurice Cheeks. He was being honored at the same time.
0: So here's something you might not know. Cheeks was born in Chicago in 1956, grew up in the Robert Taylor Homes. He attended DuSable High School. He only had significant playing time on the basketball team his senior year. His high school teammate, William Dice, was heavily recruited by college basketball programs. And Dice told the schools that if they wanted him, they also had to offer Cheeks a scholarship to join him. Ron Ecker, who was the head coach at West Texas State University in Canyon, now West Texas A&M, only agreed to accept both Dice and Cheeks after their high school coach, Bob Bonner, said Cheeks would eventually be the better player, and then watching Cheeks play in a local gym pickup game. Cheeks attended West Texas from 1974 to 1978 and was a four-year starter under Ecker. And then the rest, as they say, is history. He went on to a Hall of Fame career.
1: What a neat story, yeah. He has a statue in front of the First United Bank Center there on the campus at WTA. It has a big statue of Maurice Cheeks.
0: There you go.
1: He was a great assist. I don't think he shot the ball like Tyrese does, but he was a tremendous point guard for the
0: Philadelphia 76ers
1: with Dr. J and those dudes.
0: No doubt about it. In addition,
1: Darryl Dawkins was another.
0: In addition to all of his playing years, including those great years at for the 76ers, he also served as head coach of the Portland Trail Blazers, the 76ers, and the Detroit Pistons. And now he's an assistant for the New York Knicks, as I mentioned. And Cheeks was inducted into the Naismith Memorial Basketball Hall of Fame as a player in 2018. He was the first player with 2,000 steals solely in the NBA.
1: Unreal. Good numbers.
0: And Panhandle
1: Glad
0: Connections.
1: Yeah.
0: Well, all I did was take what my wife had searched and printed from Wikipedia. That was it.
1: He was playing back in the days when the Afro was cool, and he had a big Afro when he was for WT, and didn't take him long when he got to Philadelphia to trim that down and just be Maurice Cheeks, the NBA star.
0: For sure. Yeah, no doubt about it. And the rest, as they say, is history.
1: Yeah, it's fun to keep up with stuff like that. I'm not a... You and I both kind of got off the NBA in the Black Lives Matter days.
0: Yeah, when they started painting Black Lives Matter on the gym floors and all that propaganda on their uniforms, it was a big turnoff to me. I don't even hardly watch it at all anymore.
1: But we have been watching this year, especially Philadelphia.
0: I do want to see your friend Tyrese Maxey succeed. And boy, he is... He's a man among boys, isn't he already?
1: Yeah, and you're talking about Maurice Cheeks being an assistant with the New York Knicks. The Knicks are really good. They're two games up on Philadelphia right now. Philadelphia played game two without their big man. He should be back for game three, but I think the hole of being down no games to two is probably too big of a hole to come dig out of against those Knicks.
0: Yeah, sure really might good. Be. Sure might be.
1: Really good.
0: My wife had, I walked through last night and my wife had sat down and she had turned on, I think OKC was playing.
1: Yeah, late.
0: And I said, I said, just heads up, don't turn it on for me because I'm not in. And so we didn't ever sit down and watch any of it. But she said they're really good, I guess, defending champs, yeah. Expected to win it again, really, or favored to win it again. Is that right?
1: And if I say SGA to you, does that mean anything?
0: Is that like BFD?
1: So, you know, it kind of matches.
0: Is that like DEI?
1: Shai Gilgeous-Alexander is returning MVP of the league and MVP of the finals last year, and he's just having just as good a season now. He's a Canadian, by the way, that played a year at Kentucky, I believe, before he got into the pros.
0: But what's his name again?
1: Shai Gilgeous-Alexander.
0: Well, this tells you just how out of touch with the NBA I am until this moment. Never heard of him.
1: Really?
0: Never heard of
1: my,
0: him.
1: Oh, my, he is. You got to watch them play at least one game because he is unreal.
0: Well, maybe if they make it to game seven in the championship, I might make it.
1: He's a dude, I'm telling you.
0: All right, good morning. It is 6:38. It is 22 till 98.3 KXDK.
2: A commitment to cotton innovation. I'm Tom Nicoletti with Focus on Agriculture for the Texas Farm Bureau Radio Network. The Delta Pine New Product Evaluator, NPE program, is kicking off its 19th season with growers evaluating cotton varieties for the class of 27. This is continuing a longstanding grower seed brand partnership focused on delivering improved performance and advanced agronomic traits. We go to Lubbock, and Eric Best is there. He is Delta Pine Cotton Product Manager. And Eric, why has this program been so very successful over nearly two decades?
3: 19 years, and it is successful and continues to be successful because, in my opinion, it is producer-focused. Anytime we keep the grower and the customer at the center of variety advancements, at the center of us building management plans and how to be successful with these things that they share amongst their peers, a program like this is going to be successful.
2: This year, there are 10 different variety candidates for the class of 27 in two different categories. What are those candidates and why will that be important for producers to evaluate?
3: So across the belt this year, we are looking at 10 candidates like for advancement into the class of 27 pending grower feedback and grower results. There's two that are Bolgard 3X 10 Flex, a trait platform we've been on the last several years. These are the last two potential candidates in that pipeline. That breeding pipeline is transitioning to the Bolgard 3X 10 Flex with Thrive On technology. Doesn't mean we won't have the B3XF still available for sale. This is just the last of that pipeline. The other eight, those are going to be new Thrive On lines that we're evaluating on growers across the belt. 10 products, 8 Thrive Ons, 2 B3XFs. As the trait transition continues, looking forward to seeing how these things respond in these geographies.
2: That is Eric Best. He is Delta Pine Cotton Product Manager in Lubbock. I'm Tom Nicoletti for the Texas Farm Bureau Radio Network.
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0: I kid you not. I kid you not. I would not pull your leg. Barack Hussein Obama is out there saying that the weaponization of the DOJ is wrong. Really, really, that's a good one. That is a good one. Good morning. It is coming up on a quarter till 644-98.3 KXDJ. 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All are proud supporters of area youth on 98.3 KXDJ. Welcome to Friday. It is May the 8th. I'm Chris Samples, 98.3 KXDJ News. In our economic focus segment today, we continue our ongoing series on the data center explosion. Today, Texas State Representative of District 88, Ken King of Canadian, sounds off on some of the growing concerns like water usage.
10: Water was certainly talked about a lot in that committee hearing, and we moved away from it somewhat because the Natural Resource Committee has that charge to take up water policy in regards to data centers. But you can't talk about data centers without the water concern coming up. One developer, a company called Lansingham, and they're building the Stargate facility in Abilene, which is going to be the largest one going when it's finished. But they're also building projects closer to home. They've got one going in Childress, and I believe one going in Hall County. And they testified that at their own expense, they've hired hydrologists to study these other aquifers, not the Ogallala, that are brackish. And they are going to clean it at their own expense and return it to the state. Their estimates were for every 1,000 gallons they use, they're going to return 1 million gallons to the Red River Water Authority.
0: Wow.
10: So, I mean, from a good standpoint, I think there's some incredibly really cool technology that's going to get employed. I think from a national security standpoint, if Texas is ground zero, we're better off as a nation. So I'm excited about it. I hear all the complaints, whether it's water or siting locations, or there's some controversy over man camps right now to house the people that are coming into these remote locations. And I think there needs to be better communication from the developers with local governments and the citizenry. I think on the negative side, it seems to me, for everything good I heard in the committee process, I'm hearing exact opposite from locals and my message to the developers was, you need to invest in these communities you're coming into. It's your job to explain to the folks mm-hmm. what you're going to be doing and why. You can't just put it on your elected official for me to go out there and sell your message.
0: Yeah, yeah, so and then for the county judge to get slain.
10: Yeah, absolutely. Absolutely. Different subject, but a really good example. I represent Andrews County, where there's a nuclear waste dump in Andrews County. And it's operated by a company called WCS. They have a constant black eye, but they have a full-time presence in that community. They're investing in everything from Little League to you name it, to the church bake sale. They have somebody on the ground explaining what they do and why every day, whether they're getting a black eye or not. They're there, and I think the data center folks are going to have to do that as well if they want to be welcomed with open arms. But the truth is, they're coming. I mean, mm-hmm. with this much money being talked about, and for everybody that's mad about them building, there's somebody that just made a whole bunch of money selling them the land.
0: Mm-hmm. Yeah, it depends on whether you're pitching or catching, doesn't it?
10: Absolutely. Absolutely it does. And I just think we need to be responsible about it. And I've said it before, and I'm not picking on wind or solar, but when wind first started coming to Texas, particularly our part of Texas, it was kind of the Wild West. The legislature didn't engage at all for years and years, and there was a lot of people, there's a lot of people, a lot of school districts that benefited from these things, but there was a lot of people that ended up with not such a good deal, right? And I think the legislature has a responsibility to get this right, especially when you talk about things like battery storage and then the future of nuclear reactors powering these things and not natural gas. We can't afford to get those things wrong from a regulatory standpoint.
0: District 88, Texas State Representative Ken King of Canadian, who chairs the Committee on State Affairs. And they get the big ones. They get these big issues in the State Affairs Committee. And they had that big hearing recently, back in early April. And he says that's just the first of many other hearings to come, both prior to and then, of course, we'll continue into next year's legislative session. By the way, he did mention the whatever you want to call them, man camps, workforce centers. There are a few terms that I've heard out there. He mentioned the concern about these man camps that some are expressing. And, of course, there are going to be people that express concerns about everything every time. I mean, that's just the nature. And sometimes they're very much legitimate. And then other times people are againers because they're against everything. You have a mix of all of the above. And I don't know yet, but I do know this, that quote-unquote man camp, that is, I've heard 2,500 and I've heard up to 4,000. It is a camp with modular homes. They're already being moved in. Look like workforce type trailer homes from just the picture that a listener sent. And evidently, they're preparing to be able to house, I heard 2,500, I heard up to 4,000 people down east of the data center project in Gray County. This is in Wheeler County, down near Mobedi. And it's already under construction. They're already doing it. And we have reached out, as you might imagine, to Wheeler County officials because we wanted to do an interview and learn some more about it. And their position right now is that we're open to doing it. We want to be transparent. But right now, we don't know because the company behind it is not communicating with us either. To be continued. 98.3 KXDJ News Time is 6:50. On the community calendar today, here are some of the things going on around the KXDJ listening region. And just want to remind you that if you've got a club, group, organization with something going on, we'll help you spread the word. Get it to us. 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Good old home cooking. And the good folks, too, at the Senior Center. They welcome more to dine with them Mondays, Wednesdays, and Fridays. And, of course, they always welcome more memberships as well, if you're interested. The Perryton Activity Center is taking sign-ups for youth summer soccer. That's for your kids pre-K through 6th grade. The deadline to sign them up is next Wednesday on May the 13th. The Perryton Farmers Market will begin June the 6th in the Perryton National Bank parking lot. They are welcoming vendors. If you have anything that you'd like to sell, well, they do have vendor opportunities, and they welcome you. And we've got a contact number for you if you need that, call us. The Perryton Community Development Corporation, the CDC, meeting this morning. That one, a 9:30 start. And the chief on the agenda, an executive session on personnel matters. I don't know yet what all this entails. We'll be following up in coming days with CDC Director and Perryton City Manager Colby Waters. But they will be, or they are this morning, discussing and taking considering action regarding the appointment, employment, evaluation, and or duties of the executive director. To be continued. End of school activities today on this Friday. There's the Pampa Travis Elementary track meet taking place today. The Stratford High School prom is tonight. And then tomorrow on Saturday, the Pampa High School theater banquet, the Groover High School prom, and the Canadian Theater Spring Showcase. And that'll be on Saturday and on Sunday. Coming up on Sunday will be Groover High School baccalaureate. And then on Monday next week, oh my, Monday, Canadians Baker Elementary track meet, the Canadian High School athletic banquet, the Balco sports banquet, the Perryton High School academic banquet, the Spearman Spring Band Concert, the Stratford High School Athletic Banquet, the Follett FFA Banquet, the Groover Athletic Banquet. All of those next Monday. And then it gets really busy, Mom and Dad. And by the way, an XDJ salute to Cammy for gathering all that info. There's a ton of it. The Perryton Area Parkinson's Disease Support Group is meeting today at noon at Perryton's New Hope Fellowship Church. 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And then tomorrow on Saturday, Dalton Domino. 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
2: Weather channel forecast, warming it on up. Low to mid 80s, just a little breezy today. A little warmer tomorrow, a little cooler on Sunday. And we do continue mostly dry. 3 minutes till, back to Ken for State and Sports. Good morning, Ken.
6: Good morning, Chris, and good morning, everybody. Dumas ISD Superintendent Monty Heisinger is retiring. Heisinger, who has been with the district since 2015, will remain with the district as Superintendent Emeritus through December. Monty Heisinger has led the district with grace and excellence, said Dumas ISD Board President Chris Johnson. The school board named Kanan Strickland, who is currently serving as Executive Director for Curriculum and Instruction, as the lone finalist to replace Heisinger. The board said Strickland has been an integral part of our district's success for the past 19 years. A teenager died in an early morning crash after hitting a utility pole and rolling his car in Armstrong County. According to the Department of Public Safety, the crash happened on Thursday at about 4:15 a.m. on FM 1151, about a mile west of Claude. Diego Ulysses Ramirez Trejo, age 19, of Wheeler, was driving a 2010 Hyundai Genesis eastbound when, for an unknown reason, the car left the roadway. The vehicle ended the south ditch and hit a utility pole and rolled over. Ramirez Trejo was not wearing a seatbelt and was ejected from the car, and he died on the scene as a result of his injuries. In Oklahoma news, a measure that would require every Oklahoma birth certificate to contain an accurate biological sex designation of either male or female as identified at the time of the birth has passed the Oklahoma House and Senate. House Bill 1225 clarifies that the biological sex listed on birth certificates at the time of the birth is not to be amended or changed for gender identity. Oklahoma statutes have always held on that the vital statistic documents, there are two options for sex, and that's male and female. Senator Michael Bergstrom, a Republican from Big Cabin, said this legislation clarifies that position, clarifies that the position is always held by the Oklahoma legislature, so moving forward, no one will or can unintentionally or intentionally confuse this matter. The measure was approved by the lawmakers and now heads to Governor Stitt's desk. In news in the world of sports, college softball is seeing an assault on a home run record that has stood for 31 years. The attack on the NCAA record is coming from three young ladies. Laura Espinosa's single-season record of 37 set for Arizona way back in 1995 could fall in the coming days. Oklahoma's Kendall Wells leads the pack with 36. A pair of UCLA seniors are also in the mix. Megan Grant has 35 home runs, and Jordan Woolery has 33 as a team. The teams head into their conference tournaments. UCLA and Oklahoma as a team both have 173 home runs. The Sooners total has already shattered Oklahoma's single season record of 161 set back in 2021. And finally, in sports, two more games were played in the NBA conference semifinals last night. It was the Detroit Pistons over the Cleveland Cavaliers, 107-97. The Oklahoma City Thunder, 125-107, winners over the LA Lakers. And you're up to date. I'm Ken Swan, 93 KSDJ.
2: Much more to come. Good morning. It is straight up 7 o'clock.
7: Breaking news this hour from Town Hall. I'm Rich Thomason. The latest on the Hashavirus cruise ship saga.
8: Spanish authorities
0: We received more than 140 passengers and crew members on board the hantavirus-stricken cruise ship. The vessel's expected to reach the Spanish island of Tenerife off the coast of West Africa on Saturday or Sunday, where health officials will perform careful evacuations. Virginia Balcones, Spain's head of emergency services, says they will arrive at a completely isolated, cordoned-off area. The U.S. has agreed to send a plane to the area to repatriate its 17 citizens, and the British government also says it will charter a plane to evacuate the nearly two dozen British citizens still on the MV Hondius. At least three passengers have died, and several others are sick. I'm Charles Tillesesma.
8: As oil prices edge higher, pump prices have dropped just a bit, down a penny from yesterday, AAA's national average. For a gallon of regular, $4.54 as of this morning. California's average, $6.16. That's holding steady from yesterday.
9: We're negotiating with the Iranians.
8: President Trump saying the process is not confrontation-free at sea.
9: You probably heard we took our three destroyers and we rammed them through some pretty big stuff today. And the destroyers weren't hurt in any way. People weren't hurt, but they were firing at us, and we were firing back at them.
8: The president says the attacking Iranian forces were, in his words, completely destroyed. There's been a lot of speculation Senator John Fetterman might jump the Democrat ship to become a Republican, but the Pennsylvania Democrat says that's not happening, telling the Washington Post that he'd make a terrible Republican who still votes overwhelmingly with the Democrats. Watching Wall Street this morning, the Dow futures 139 points higher. The Nasdaq futures up 228 points. More on these stories, townhall.com.
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8: Instagram users effective today will no longer be able to send fully private direct messages. It's the removal of Instagram's end-to-end encryption feature.
11: The future is private, Mark Zuckerberg said in 2019. The Meta CEO promised to roll out privacy-enhancing technology called end-to-end encryption across Facebook and Instagram messaging. But today the company is switching off the feature on Instagram for its 3 billion monthly users. Meta says its U-turn is down to not enough people opting in to use the feature. The child protection charity, the NSPCC, has praised the decision, saying the tech allowed the grooming and abuse of children to go unseen. Big Brother Watch says it's a backward step for online privacy.
8: And that's the BBC's Joe Tidy. Partial results from local elections in England show significant losses for Prime Minister Keir Starmer's Labour Party and gains for Reform UK. Starmer insists that he will not resign after the votes. Townhall.com. The biggest tournament in college sports getting a significant makeover with more participants next year.
12: The NCAA will expand its March Madness tournaments by 8 teams each next season. It will add more early round games in the first week without altering the overall format. The new 76-team brackets for men and women will feature 12 games involving 24 teams. The winners will join the main 64-team brackets starting Thursday for men and Friday for women. Most new slots are expected to go to power conference teams. There's no consensus among coaches in college basketball about the competitive value of expanding the tournament. I'm Geffen Coolball.
8: Yesterday it was the Pope. Today, Secretary of State Rubio, continuing his visit to Italy, is meeting with the Italian prime and foreign ministers. Among other things, they have been discussing the Iran war, a point of some friction between the U.S. and Italy. More on these stories, townhall.com.
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21: New diseases affecting area wheat. I'm James Hunt with Around the Cap Rock on the Texas Farm Bureau Radio Network. Winter wheat in the Texas High Plains and other parts of the state is under attack from disease in a big way this season, as demonstrated by the enormous number of wheat samples coming into the Texas A&M AgriLife High Plains Plant Disease Diagnostic Lab in Canyon.
22: In the last 5 weeks, where
1: close to 300 farmers that's reached out. That's more than all of the clients we served in 2025 and 2024 combined.
21: That's AgriLife plant pathologist Ken Obasa, who says diseases affecting wheat this year include the old familiar like wheat streak mosaic virus and barley yellow dwarf. But fields are also being affected by basal yellowing disease and pale green chlorotic disease, two newly discovered diseases that Dr. Obasa says appear to be related to the disease that has come to be known by corn and sorghum farmers in our area as late season decline. Among what has not been established, how these newly discovered diseases are being spread and how wheat farmers can mitigate the concern.
1: We don't have any recommendation right now, but the hope is that by next season, we will have some information to share with our stakeholders here and across all of Texas. We've made some significant progress in our research, but I don't want to get ahead of the investigation, but I'm pretty confident before the next season, we'll have some information to share along that line.
3: Next season, as in by the fall of
1: 2026, that is correct.
21: We will be following up with Ken Obasa of AgriLife as new information becomes available. I'm James Hunt on the Texas Farm Bureau Radio Network.
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2: 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From our KXDJ studios here at 24th and Main in downtown Perryton, all the way down to Wheeler, back around to Amarillo's back door, all the way to Hugoton, Kansas, back around to Beaver, Oklahoma, wherever you are within that giant coverage region, welcome. 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While you're at it, put some avocados and some yogurt on the shopping list. And while you're at it, please quit eavesdropping on all my other conversations. However, from wherever, welcome. As some people said, yogurt. What? I like yogurt. I like yogurt. And, you know, some granola in there and some blueberries or some strawberries. It's one of those things that my wife and I have kind of added to our diets, and not every day, that's for sure, but on a fairly regular basis, you know, a part of a light dinner. And then some avocado for dessert. There you go. And then people said, what? I get it. Good morning. Welcome in. Boy, Chris, you are holier than thou on your diet there, aren't you? Oh, no. Oh, absolutely not. I am likely to get my yogurt for dinner, yogurt and some granola, on the evening that I had my Dixie Dog Frito pie for lunch. or you know, any of our other faves, trip out to Brian's Corner Kitchen for breakfast, some enchiladas at the smokehouse, fried fish down at the cattle exchange, that chopped sirloin with the brown gravy and the grilled onions down at the Lobo. Those are just some of the faves that come to mind. You know, a chili dog every once in a while from Sonic. Yeah, that's quite the opposite of holy on the diet front, but. If you then eat some yogurt and granola with some fruit, then it balances all that other out, see? Uh-huh. Now we're talking. So did you hear in Coach Splon's state update? Get this. Oklahoma has passed a bill saying that, and these are those darn extremist Republicans again. All right, are you ready for this? I hope you're sitting down. The Republican-led legislature in Oklahoma has passed a bill saying boys are boys and girls are girls. Huh? Now we're talking. Samples, you are surely lying. We are not living in a day and age where our legislatures have to pass bills with so many other important things to address. They have to spend time drafting, proposing, committee debating, floor debating, voting, passing, and sending on to the governor for signatures bills that say boys are boys and girls are girls. And that doesn't change just because somebody gets a mental illness or puts on a dress and some fake boobs. Well, they're just trying to do it. Why do they have to do it? Because you got kooks. Because you got kooky nut job wackos like Ketanji Brown Jackson, the Democrat appointee on the U.S. Supreme Court, that said she couldn't define, in her confirmation hearing, she couldn't define what a woman was because she's not a biologist. Well, good for the state of Oklahoma. Texas has done it too. This one, or similar things, this one in Oklahoma notes that everybody now has to have either male or female on their driver's license. And it has to correlate with sex at birth. If you were born a boy, then you have to have an M for male on your license. If you were born a girl, you have to have an F for female on your license. And that can't be changed. That's basically, as I understand it, the context of the bill. And of course, it's necessary. It's necessary because you have to pass these laws to get things in place just in case the next kooky Democrat who doesn't know the difference between the sexes and believes that the boys ought to be in your daughter's locker room comes along and wants to do something kooky. You have to kind of build up your defenses. And we've got about three more years to get more of that done on the federal level as well, if they can. If they can. Welcome into the Friday show. Coming up, Dr. Randy Skaggs of Purrington's Animal Clinic says the ongoing drought is as tough on the livestock and the pets as it is the farmers and the ranchers and you know, we the peeps. He explains. That is coming up. Our economic focus segment today, we continue our series on the data centers. Today, District 88, Texas State Representative Ken King of Canadian sounds off on some of the concerns like water. Later this morning, our XDJ Did You Hear That segment, are the American people as a whole tough enough to eliminate evil in the world as they have in our history? Bill O'Reilly is not sure we are. His take in our XDJ Did You Hear It segment. Some of the other stories we're on today, a young Wheeler man was killed in a crash in Armstrong County. Ken has more on that coming up. PISD board member Jeff Schollenbarger's resignation accepted at the Purrington School Board meeting yesterday morning. And if you haven't heard any of this, and you're like me, a supporter of Jeff Schollenbarger being on that board, long multi-generational family history, long within PISD, family, faith, patriotic values. I'm not speaking for him. I'm just saying that's the Jeff Schollenbarger that I've come to respect over many years and family. Say, what? Why? We just got him in there. Well, that's because Jeff's daughter-in-law, I had said daughter, and I stand corrected on that, Jeff and Melanie's daughter-in-law is going to be going to work for PISD. And they have a rule, if you want to call it that. We'll find out what the exact terminology is next week when Mr. Brown joins us again. But you can't have a board member and then a family member hired. And I get it. Some people agree or disagree with the rule. I get the point. And someone said, "Well, why can't you just recuse yourself?" I don't know the official answer to that, but this is Common Sense Radio. Common sense tells me probably because there are concerns that, well, If a board member, if a family member is being hired, and there's a board member that's a family connection on the board, and they just recuse themselves, well, then they're still officially on the board, and that might impact the votes maybe of others. So just to eliminate any conflict, they do it this way. And so applications have opened and will remain open through next Friday for anybody who wants to apply to be appointed to fill that position for the remaining year on his term. And then if he chooses to do so, I have no inside info. I know nothing at this point. But if he chooses to do so, and I hope he does, Jeff Schildenbarger could run for the school board again next time around. Speaking of Superintendent Brown, of course, like it or not, the Cole Underwood story back in the news yesterday after that big story and all that investigative work that was done by News Channel 10 on the case. And we talked about it at length yesterday. Superintendent Brown will be back here on the program next Wednesday morning to discuss it. Prior to that, next Tuesday morning, I'll be joined by Sarah Clark, the investigative reporter with News Channel 10 that wrote that story yesterday. And we'll get her take on it and a bit of insight into the investigative work that it took to write a story like that, going through all those depositions. I've been there, done that in my own personal life, and it's brutal just going through your own. As a matter of fact, I'll be honest. I've been through three major lawsuits. They were major to us, a part of three major lawsuits, a couple bigger than the third, but I've been through three lawsuits in my life so far, and I never did in any of them read all that was sent to me by the lawyers. No. All that legal mumbo jumbo, that's torture. Well, yeah, but you were involved. Yeah, oh, I know. I knew what was going on. Trust me, I knew what was going on. But read all of that? No. Now, here's 150 page. Here's 250 pages that Phil Klein's dirty lawyer filed against you. You want to read it? No. No thanks. They'll lose, and they did. I digress. Sarah Clark with News Channel 10 will be back on the program. We'll be

0: About that, well, it just kind of came up. It just kind of happened at the time. So, and I mentioned it again. I was planning on mentioning it again. Anyway, because I had a listener yesterday send me a message because I had promoted it. And then a listener sent me a message and said, hey, I missed the couple of hours of your show this morning. Have you already talked about the Tom Brown stuff you said you were going to talk about? And I had, but told them, you know, I'll mention it again briefly in another hour. So here's a couple of quick Tom Brown case things. This, of course, is the case of the horrible, heartbreaking case of the disappearance of and then the confirmed death of Canadian teenager Tom Brown back in 2016. This November, we're coming up on the 10th anniversary. And I get it. Some people are tired of the story. Quite frankly, until there's something new, I'm kind of tired of the story. I mean, we've covered it from every angle possible, I think. But we will be doing a little more on it in a 10th anniversary, with the 10th anniversary coming up. And there are obviously a lot of people that are still interested because I can confirm that there is a big podcast being considered, at least, by Texas Monthly. A follow-up by Skip Hollingsworth. I know that to be true. And I can also tell you that there is a possible series, a TV series, coming up. Maybe as many as four episodes that are being worked on as well. And I know that because all of these people are already visiting with former state investigator Philip Klein. Former state investigator Michael Crane, who's been on this program many times with his thoughts on the Tom Brown case. He believes it was a suicide and a family cover-up. Pulls no punches about it. And I do know that they are already talking to him, and he's involved. I'm sure, I haven't had a confirmation, but I'm sure that they probably have been or would be in contact, it would make sense they would, with private investigator Philip Klein in the case as well. So we'll see how all that shakes out. But I can tell you this. This is a fact. Some of you may remember the name Jane Holmes. Jane Holmes was a staff member of Philip Klein's for years. She was a staff member of Klein whenever they came to Canadian and did that disastrous town hall meeting back in 2021, I believe it was. That's the one where they said that, you know, their new key witness was this guy that was in prison and who turned out to be a disaster. And that's where they said that the Canadian Wildcats were involved in an illegal, murderous gambling ring. That's when all that stuff was said. Whenever he said that he was a fixer, Klein said that he was a fixer who fixed things for dishonest people for money. We've played all that many times. Jane Holmes was on the staff then. Well, evidently, Jane Holmes was also having or did at some point a romantic relationship with Phil Klein. And that has fallen through. That is no more, and Jane Holmes no more works for Philip Klein, but is a pretty regular, has pretty regular conversations with Michael Crane. Isn't that interesting? And according to Jane Holmes, Phil Klein is nearly broke, has been forced to sell his house, and is living out of his offices. I don't have independent confirmation of that, but that's what Jane Holmes is saying. All righty then. To be continued. Good morning. 98.3 KXDJ News Time 7:32.
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1: This is Bill Martin, the Lone Star Stockyards, with your weekly market report for Tuesday, May 5th. USDA reported sales on 1,000 head this week. Feeder steers and heifers sold steady to five higher. Lightweights were strong but not well tested. From Hereford this week, we had 102 backgrounded steers weighed 903 at 336. 71 heifers at 875 at 322. From Nazareth, 830-pound steers off the wheat, 364.50. From Hamlin, 822-pound steers at 366.50. 700-pound steers at 395. From Claude, 933-pound heifers at 310, willed rate of 5 1/4 weight steers at 475, 520 weight heifers at 431, Bushland 485-pound steers at 519, Borger 505 weights at 495, 430 weight steers at $6, 430 weight heifers at 510, and 340 weight heifers at 608. From Priona, 880 weight steers at 346, 890 weight heifers at 323. 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A few older pairs from 33 to 3,900. 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
6: 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I'm Matt Skinner with today's Oklahoma Energy Report on the Radio Oklahoma News Network. To say Thursday saw a volatile trading day in the oil markets would be an understatement. Those markets went through gains and losses over the course of the trading day, almost all of it the result of the on-again, off-again, on-again, and so forth hopes that Iran and the U.S. can come up with a peace deal. President Trump's cancellation of his plan to escort ships through the Strait of Hormuz may have new life as Saudi Arabia and Kuwait lifted their objections. After rising and falling sharply over the course of the day, the NYMEX June crude contract finished Thursday off just a few pennies to $94.81 a barrel, while the global benchmark crude, Brent, was off 1.2% to $100.06 a barrel. The Energy Information Administration's latest weekly report on U.S. natural gas inventories, out Thursday, showed a smaller-than-expected gain in natural gas in storage, reducing the surplus over the five-year average. That put upward pressure on prices. The NYMEX June natural gas contract rose 1.4% on Thursday to a fraction of a penny under $2.77 a million BTUs. A bill aimed at making for a smoother relationship between oil producers and mineral owners in Oklahoma is now law, signed by Governor Stitt this week, with backing from both mineral owner groups and producers, including the Petroleum Alliance of Oklahoma. Some of the changes include improved access for mineral owners to the data contained in the fund maintained by the Oklahoma Corporation Commission that contains royalty payments proceeds due unlocatable mineral owners, and an increase in the interest on late payers to mineral owners. That's today's Oklahoma Energy Report. On the Radio Oklahoma News Network, I'm Matt Skinner.
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0: That just sounds like the great late Stevie Ray Vaughan. Uh-huh. Mm-hmm. She's my pride and joy. Good morning. It is coming up on 20 till 98.3 KHDJ. We do have a number of area Texas Panhandle kids that will be at state track next week. We do have some area kids from the Oklahoma Panhandle that are in state track today and or tomorrow. And here are some names from Balco. Balco Forgan kids that are at state and track include Autumn Stevens, Alexis Nichols, Jocelyn Ulrey, Rebecca Pearson. By the way, Alexis Nichols in about four different events. She must be special. And Taylor Lewis, I'll mention her for sure because Taylor is my niece, my sister Jennifer, her husband Chad Lewis, their daughter Taylor, my niece, has qualified for state in the 100 and 300 hurdles. So, been getting some pictures and some videos from my mom, keeping me in the loop. Also for the girls, Haley Taylor, fellas from Balco, Forgan that are at state and track today and tomorrow. Braylon James, Zachary McDougall, Colin Franz, Bentley Frazier, and Kipton Wallace. Congratulations to all of you kids. And, of course, we get into next week. We will be talking about some of the Texas kids, of course, that are headed to state. In playoff softball from yesterday, in Texas Panhandle action, Dumas over Mineral Wells in Game 1. These series continue today. West Plains beat Springtown. Brock over Canyon. And then Randall beat Snyder. And so all those series continue today and maybe tomorrow if necessary. The Canadian girls, you know the flip-flop they've been in. They were scheduled to start a series with Jacksboro yesterday. And then because Jacksboro was caught with a UIL violation with an ineligible player, they had to forfeit. So Canadian is now taking on Wall in a one-gamer. And that'll be this evening down at Lubbock Cooper. Also in girls softball action, told you in the last couple of days, got heads up from a listener that the Shattuck girls won the 2A state championship earlier this week. They defeated Rattan 16-11 in the ninth inning, extra innings, after being down 8-3 in the fourth or fifth. It was tied. They tied it up in the top of the seventh. Shut Rattan out in the bottom, forced the extra innings, got one in the eighth, so did Rattan, and then Shattuck got five in the ninth and held off Rattan and won that thing 16-11. So quite a thriller for the girls from Shattuck. And a little-known fact, former Booker coach Brent Lyle is an assistant coach for the team over in Shattuck. And if you think a softball game can't get any crazier, it can, Coach. Tell us the story about Cress.
1: Well, they didn't win. But Cress is about 10 miles north of Plainview, and Petersburg is about 10 or 15 miles south of Plainview. They met in the second round of the playoffs for softball. And
0: yesterday?
1: Yesterday. Mm-hmm. And I would like to see Bill Bobbs, if he did this game, I'd like to see his score sheet.
0: Uh-huh.
1: At the end of six innings, Cress had a comfortable 25-16 lead at the end of six innings, and they put up 11 more runs, so they have a 36-16 lead going into the bottom of the seventh.
0: Cress has a 36-16 lead going into the bottom of the seventh.
1: And then Petersburg put up 20 runs to tie it. And then we had a 36-36 score at the end of regulation, so they go to extra innings. So Chris puts up five more. So that should be enough. No. Petersburg came back and put up six in the bottom of the eighth inning to win it 42-41.
2: You are kidding.
1: That's the dangest thing I've ever seen in my life.
2: Holy cow.
1: That's got to go in the national news.
2: Yeah, surely ESPN will pick up on that.
1: They've got to pick up on that.
2: Oh, that is crazy.
1: Unbelievable.
2: Holy cow.
1: Yeah.
2: In boys playoff baseball yesterday, these will be regional quarters. Bushland beat Denver City in game one of their series. West Plains beat El Paso Ysleta. Hereford beat El Paso Riverside. Canyon over Clint. Randall beat Fabens. And New Deal defeated Sunray in game one of their series. All of those will continue today. And then series that begin today, the Groover Greyhounds will begin a series with Smyre down at Bushland this afternoon at 1. And then West Texas High kicks off their series this evening at 6 down in Plainview with Ropes. And one other little high school note here, thanks to a listener, we know that Will Sims, Jack Katara, and Bentley Brooks of Miami are competing at the state tennis tournament in San Antonio. It kicked off yesterday and continues today. Sport notes and a lot of it going on, kids. Congratulations and an XDJ salute.
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2: To you and your proud moms and dads. Good morning. It is 7:45. It's a quarter till. Welcome to Friday. It is May the 8th. I'm Chris Samples, 98.3 KXDJ News. In our community focus segment this half hour, Dr. Randy Skaggs of Perryton's Animal Clinic says the ongoing drought is, of course, tough on farmers, tough on ranchers. It's tough on the livestock and the pets as well.
4: Oh, man, these same things that we have, allergies and sore throats and crud, we've been dealing with. And the weird thing is this year it's just nonstop. We usually have a slowdown during the winter months, but this year it's been horrible year-round and kind of scares me going into the true allergy months of how bad it's going to be. We had a lot of cases of animals that have been under control with our different medications for their allergies that have had a break. And cattle and horses are the same way. It's eventually been one of the few years that, especially in horses, we've had to treat a lot of allergies. They get a lot of sinus and drainage and nose and eye allergies like we do. Cattle, they just waiting for some kind of something to irritate their airways to get a pneumonia, and that's been the case this year. When the weather's been like we've had, hot during the day and cool at night, that's the worst weather for cattle. If we could get hot and stay hot or get cold and stay cold, it's better for them. But these swings back and forth, and then you throw in some allergies, it's made for a banner year if you're a company that sells antibiotics for cattle, for sure.
2: Mm-hmm, mm-hmm. So do the natural things that come with spring, even if it's raining, the pollens, et cetera, impact the animal world like it does us? And then in addition to that, of course, just being so darn dry and all the dirt and all that stuff?
4: Yeah, and sometimes I think even more so in the animal world, especially with dogs. And I think because their clinical signs that we see with allergies are usually licking of the paws and scratching and hair loss, and it becomes just more frustrating for the owners and everybody to see, so we notice it more. But boy, they have just the same problems we have. I spoke with an allergy clinic in Tulsa a few years ago, and we were talking about the number of cases that we see, and she said, man, you see more cases than I do at an allergy clinic just because we're in an area we're so dry, the wind's blowing from Mexico one day and Canada the next, and we've got every crop that there is grown pretty much in a 50-mile area, so we're just in a haven for allergies.
2: How effective are these treatments for both livestock and pets?
4: Well, livestock, we don't have a lot of real new stuff, mainly steroids, like anti-inflammatory steroids, not the build-em-up muscle steroids, but the dexamethasones and stuff that was used in COVID treatment we use. The animal world is, in the dog world in particular, we've gotten just a ton of new medications that work differently than we've ever had before that work really, really well. Of course, the old medicines still work well, too, but the new ones have just given us another weapon in our arsenal. Unfortunately, anytime you go to adding new weapons, the price of the medicine goes up tremendously, too. So if you can still use the old ones, and great. And then when you get to that point, you have to kind of bite the bullet and pay for the more expensive ones.
2: Perryton's Dr. Randy Skaggs. So the biggest problem with allergies in dogs, they never cover their mouths when they sneeze.
0: Community calendar notes, the Texas High Plains Conservation Weekend taking place today and tomorrow at the Paladura Water District near Spearman. They do have some brush management, monarch monitoring surveys, weather permitting, a prescribed burn, and a field tour. You can see the Spearman HPO for more info. Golf tournament tomorrow in Booker, the Lions Club Yellow Ball Tournament coming up on the Booker Golf Course on Saturday. If you need contact info, call us. 98.3 KXDJ News Time, 749.
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0: Turn that up. Weather Channel forecast, the warm-up continues. We'll be into the 80-degree range today, maybe even low to mid-80s for some. Mid-upper 80s on Saturday. And both days, breezes just 10 to 20. And according to meteorologist Peter VandenBosch with the Weather Service in Amarillo, we do have maybe at least a little chance of an isolated shower or thunderstorm scattered around on Saturday night with the arrival of a cool front. Otherwise, though, we do continue mostly dry. And no major changes in that, unfortunately, to report. And then Sunday, upper 70s, a little breezy out of the north. And then maybe well into the mid, even some upper 90s by about Tuesday of next week. That's why they've been talking about literally from record lows yesterday morning down around 30 to then nearly 100 by Tuesday of next week. Welcome to Spring in the Panhandles. In our economic focus segment today, we continue our series on the data centers. Today, District 88, Texas State Representative Ken King of Canadian sounds off on some of the obvious concerns that some express, like water.
11: Water was certainly talked about a lot in that committee hearing, and we moved away from it somewhat because the Natural Resource Committee has that charge to take up water policy in regards to data centers. But you can't talk about data centers without the water concern coming up. One developer, a company called Lansingham, and they're building the Stargate facility in Abilene, which is going to be the largest one going when it's finished. But they're also building projects closer to home. They've got one going in Childress, and I believe one going in Hall County. And they testified that at their own expense, they've hired hydrologists to study these other aquifers, not the Ogallala, that are brackish. And they are going to clean it at their own expense and return it to the state. Their estimates were for every 1,000 gallons they use, they're going to return 1 million gallons to the Red River Water Authority.
0: Wow.
11: So, I mean, from a good standpoint, I think there's some incredibly really cool technology that's going to get employed. I think from a national security standpoint, if Texas is ground zero, we're better off as a nation. So I'm excited about it. I hear all the complaints, whether it's water or siting locations, or there's some controversy over man camps right now to house the people that are coming into these remote locations. And I think there needs to be better communication from the developers with local governments and the citizenry. I think on the negative side, it seems to me, for everything good I heard in the committee process, I'm hearing exact opposite from locals. And my message to the developers was, you need to invest in these communities you're coming into. It's your job to explain to the folks what you're going to be doing and why. You can't just put it on your elected official for me to go out there and sell your message.
0: Yeah, yeah, so, and then for the county judge to get slain.
11: Yeah, absolutely. Absolutely. Different subject, but a really good example. I represent Andrews County, where there's a nuclear waste dump in Andrews County. And it's operated by a company called WCS. They have a constant black eye, but they have a full-time presence in that community. They're investing in everything from Little League to you name it, to the church bake sale. They have somebody on the ground explaining what they do and why every day, whether they're getting a black eye or not. They're there, and I think the data center folks are going to have to do that as well.
0: Texas State Representative Ken King of Canadian. One interesting side note, he talks about the man camps, the work camps, this one that's being built in Wheeler County in the Mobeidi area for the construction workers, or some of them, maybe many of them, involved in the construction project in Pampa. We have reached out to Wheeler County wanting to talk to them about it, and they say they will when they know more, but at this point, they're not getting much info from the company behind it either. To be continued. 3-0, back to Ken for State and Sports. Good morning, Ken.
1: Good morning, Chris, and good morning, everybody. Dumas ISD Superintendent Monty Heisinger is retiring. Heisinger, who has been with the district since 2015, will remain in the district as the Superintendent Emeritus through December. Monty Heisinger has led this district with grace and excellence, said Dumas ISD President Chris Johnson. The school board named Kanan Strickland, who currently serves as Executive Director for Curriculum and Instruction, as the lone finalist to replace Heisinger. The board said Strickland has been an integral part of our district's success for the past 19 years. A teenager died in an early morning crash after hitting a utility pole and rolling his car in Armstrong County. According to the Department of Public Safety, the crash happened on Thursday at about 4:15 a.m. on FM 1151, about a mile west of Claude. Diego Ulysses Ramirez Trejo, age 19, of Wheeler, was driving a 2010 Hyundai Genesis eastbound when, for an unknown reason, the car left the roadway and the vehicle entered the south ditch, hit a utility pole, and rolled over. Ramirez Trejo was not wearing a seatbelt and was ejected from the car, and he died on the scene of the results of the injuries. In Oklahoma news, the University of Oklahoma is the latest university to be affected in a Canvas cyber attack. Canvas, a site used to manage courses and online learning materials, is currently down and unable to be accessed by OU users. The OU IT alert page confirmed that Canvas is down and technicians are currently working on the issue. Several other universities have reported an attack within Canvas, such as Duke, the University of Pennsylvania, and Harvard. Oklahoma State University has also confirmed to be impacted by a Canvas cyber attack. This breach comes at a critical time for students as OU is about to face finals next week, and OSU students are currently taking finals this week. In news in the world of sports, college softball is seeing an assault on the home run record that has stood for 31 years. The attack on the NCAA record is coming from three young ladies. Laura Espinosa's single-season record of 37 set for Arizona way back in 1995 could fall in the coming days. Oklahoma's Kendall Wells leads the pack with 36. A pair of UCLA seniors are in the mix. Megan Grant has 35 homers and Jordan Woolery 33 as the teams head into their conference tournaments. UCLA and Oklahoma both have 173 teams as home runs as a team. The Sooners' total has already shattered OU's single-season record of 161 set in 2021. Finally, sports, two more games in the NBA Conference semifinals were played last night. The Detroit Pistons defeated the Cleveland Cavaliers 107-97, and the Thunder defeated the Lakers 125-107. You're up to date. I'm Ken Splon, 93 KXDJ.
0: Much more to come here on The Information Leader. Good morning. It is straight up 8 o'clock.
12: Breaking news this hour from Town Hall. I'm Rich Thomason. America's employers grew their payrolls by a surprisingly robust 115,000 jobs last month. There were fears the Iran war would freeze hiring, but obviously that did not happen. The unemployment rate held steady at 4.3%. President Trump not giving an inch in his key demand for an end to the Iran war.
13: We're not going to give them the right to have a nuclear weapon. There's zero chance. And they know that. And they've agreed to that. Let's see if they are willing to sign it.
12: U.S. Central Command says American forces were the target of unprovoked Iranian attacks yesterday and answered with self-defense strikes. President Trump says no U.S. service members were injured, no American ships damaged. The Iranians, well, he says they were completely destroyed. A political earthquake rattles the UK and its wildly unpopular Prime Minister.
14: The local elections votes are being widely seen as an unofficial referendum on Keir Starmer, whose popularity has plummeted since he was elected less than 2 years ago. Reform UK, led by Nigel Farage, has won hundreds of local council seats in working-class areas in England's north that once were solid Labour turf. The pitch is likely to change throughout Friday as results come in from the majority of local councils, including Labour strongholds like London. A Labour rout could trigger moves by rescue party lawmakers to oust a leader who led them to power in July 2024. I'm Charles Dillardesma.
12: More than 140 passengers and crew on board that hantavirus-stricken cruise ship expected to arrive on the Spanish island of Tenerife in the next day or two. They will be held in an isolated, cordoned-off area. Watching Wall Street, the Dow futures up 211 points. NASDAQ futures better by 284. More on these stories, townhall.com.
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16: The U.S. is apparently not in a rush to force change in Cuba by military means.
17: We'll be doing something with Cuba very soon.
18: President Trump has been threatening Cuba is next for some time, suggesting U.S. warships deployed in the Middle East could return by way of the island. But U.S. officials involved in preliminary discussions with Havana tell AP the administration isn't looking to take military action anytime soon. The president saying last month,
17: I would think a deal would be made very easily with Cuba.
18: Still, those officials also say they are not optimistic the communist government will accept the U.S. offer, even though it includes tens of millions of dollars in humanitarian aid. Ben Thomas, Washington.
16: Italian Foreign Minister Antonio Tajani tells Secretary of State Rubio that Europe needs the United States and vice versa. Tajani spoke after meeting with America's top diplomat, who's on the second day of a visit to Italy. Townhall.com. Tennessee has enacted a new U.S. House map. It reshapes what had been a majority black district in Memphis.
19: The new voting district, signed into law on Thursday by Republican Governor Bill Lee, give the GOP a chance to win all nine of the state's congressional seats in the November elections. Tennessee is the first state to adopt new districts since a U.S. Supreme Court ruling last week that districts drawn on the basis of race are unconstitutional. President Trump has urged more Republican-led states to redraw their districts in light of that court ruling. Similar steps are in the works in Louisiana, Alabama, and South Carolina. Bob Agner reporting.
16: The NCAA will be expanding its March Madness tournament by 8 teams each next season. It will add more early round games in the first week without altering the overall format. The new 76-team brackets for men and women will feature 12 games involving 24 teams. More on these stories, townhall.com.
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21: 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And so this cattle market is so strong that these ranchers are making preparations to keep cows, to feed cows if necessary. 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
23: The status of concern for the water kind of depends on which side of the panhandle you're at, but right across the panhandle, it's dropping. 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
7: Tanya, every year when my wife has her annual baby, it feels that way. By the way, the gifts stop after the second kid. With the fifth kid, people barely respond to the email announcement. Yeah, we'll get him next, baby. Once I had a friend come up to me and go, hey, congratulations on the new baby. I know how you feel. We just got a puppy. I said, what? And I love dogs, so I understand it. But, like, babies are the only types of humans that could be compared to an animal, and it's okay. Like, you could never be like, heard you're getting married. I know how you feel. I used to have a pig.
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0: Do you feel that? You feel that? That's Friday.

I have to admit, I enjoy what I do. I don't ever, and I thank God for it, I don't ever get out of bed and think, oh, my God, I hate this. I just don't want to go talk to the peeps. I love it. I have a passion for it and am so thankful and so incredibly blessed to have a job, own a company, and do something that I really, really enjoy all the time. But, that said, I was telling my wife just again here recently. A matter of fact, it was recently like yesterday, come to think of it, when she said, I cannot believe it's Thursday already. I said, it couldn't come soon enough. I look forward to Friday. I enjoy Fridays normally more than Saturdays because Sunday morning, you know, we get up and we get around and go to church and have to get up here to the station and work some on Sunday mornings before I can do that. And so I don't get to just sleep in and relax and I, you know, don't get to do that on Saturday mornings all that often. But we all know how that is. Duty calls. And just some of you can relate to this. I'm 60, almost 61. The older I get, the harder it is for me to sleep. So, well, did you sleep in? Yeah, I did. What time did you get up? 7:30? Well, that's not sleeping in. Oh, I know. It used to not be. But you know how that goes. But I do look forward to the weekends, and here we go another. And welcome to Friday. This is hour 3 of 4. And then coming up every Friday, just after our final hour of the program, just after 10 o'clock, it's Pete Mundo and the Heartland Sports College Weekly, Big 12 Sports Report. And Pete will be in. And then after 11, we roll the True Country Show, but so much more than just another song. We are all about the info, as you know. Information updates every 20 minutes, all day, every day, right here on the Information Leader. We got more on the forecast coming up here in just a moment. Also coming up, our community-focused segment, Dr. Randy Skaggs of Perryton's Animal Clinic says the ongoing drought is not only tough on farmland, ranch land, we the peeps, but it's tough on the livestock and the pets as well. And the doc's take on all of that coming up. Our Did You Hear It segment is coming up this hour. Are the American people as a whole tough enough to take on and eliminate evil in the world as they have in our history? Bill O'Reilly is not sure that we are. His take from my recent interview with Bill O coming up here on the Information Leader. We'll get to a community calendar update. We do have a number of end of school activities to talk about. Really gets busy going into next week. And we'll get to all of the above and more here on this busy Friday just ahead from 98.3 KXDJ. Always appreciate hearing from you. And by the way, if you have not already, I invite you to join the crowd. Lock in that text hotline at 806-202-2600, 806-202-2600. So last hour, I shared a piece featuring District 88, Texas State Representative Ken King of Canadian, who chairs the Committee on State Affairs. And so they hosted this big hearing recently on the data centers. And much more of it to come, both pre-session and then, of course, as we get into the legislative session in Austin next year, as the data center thing is exploding. And so we were talking about a little bit about this. He mentions the man camp or work camp. There are two or three terms I've heard for it, about it, but it's the camp that's being built in Wheeler County, east of the data center construction site in Gray County, which is east of Pampa. So the work camp is already under construction.
And that's down in the Mobedi area in Wheeler County. And so this listener, into the text hotline, some interesting insight, says, I was at the Wheeler County location the morning they were unloading all the dirt moving equipment. I was met by two retired military men who were nice enough, but were very tight-lipped, and they told me they had all signed a non-disclosure agreement, and finally, after some pressing, told me it was a man camp for around 150 guys, which later I found out was more like 5,000. I personally, by the way, I have heard anywhere from 2,500 to 4,000. It's going to have its own medical, recreational facilities, and grocery store. And they note the company doing the construction is out of Nevada. I mentioned it because, obviously, when we began to hear about it, Mayor Borger in Pampa mentioned it in my interview with him recently. Not Mayor Pampa in Borger. This is Mayor Borger in Pampa. And so we began to do some following up on it. Cammie has reached out to Wheeler County officials, and they are open to talking to us, but say right now they don't know either, because evidently the parent company is not communicating well, if much at all, with Beaver County, with Wheeler County. So, to be continued. But I have seen some listener picks, and it's already moving right along. They are moving these modular trailer home looking things in there already. And I'm not bad mouthing it. I'm not criticizing it. I don't know. And I know that some people are upset about it. No doubt about that. Of course, that can be said about everything, every time. And some of it's justified, and then sometimes there are people that are just against everything, every time. And I'm not saying either one here, because I don't know. But we were going to follow up with Wheeler County, and they don't know much yet. So that's kind of interesting. And if that is the reality, unfortunate. Because Gray County is talking about some of the good things that Google is doing to kind of be proactive in the community as the owner of that facility. And you would really hope that these companies are locally involved, locally connected, want to update the people and make it a win-win. So I hope it's a good thing if it's needed, and it sounds like it is. So speaking of the data centers, you know who John Stossel is? Used to watch Stossel when he was on 60 Minutes. And that's long before 60 Minutes became a liberal propaganda mill for much of what they do, in my opinion. And so they lost me. The Trump derangement syndrome is obvious. In the opinion of many. So, no thanks. Count me out. But I always used to enjoy John Stossel. I don't agree with everything that John Stossel says, as he wouldn't with me, of course, which is fine. But Stossel is much more of a libertarian, and I do have some libertarian leanings, no doubt about it. And not in, like a Rand Paul, an isolationist. I believe the war with Iran is needed because you can't let the greatest sponsor of terror in the world get a nuclear weapon, because they're going to use it on you like they say they will. So I disagree with the libertarians on some things. You know, just mind your own borders, do your own thing. And don't worry about the rest of the world. Let them take care of themselves. Well, you know, maybe grab a history book. I don't know. But John Stossel writes a weekly column, and it is picked up by many newspapers, including the Puritan Herald.
And I thought this was interesting. This is an article by John Stossel that he titles Data Center Freakout. And he says, data centers are big buildings full of machines that process what we do on our phones and computers. AI requires even more computing power, so companies are eager to build more data centers. The usual suspects are freaking out. We must stop it, says Representative Alexandria Ocasio-Cortez. Slow it down, demands Bernie Sanders. Data centers do use a lot of power and water to cool them down because their computers generate heat. One center can use as much power and water as a small town. Use resources like a madman, says one protester in my new video. Last year, protesters blocked or stalled at least 48 projects. One fired 13 bullets at an Indiana politician's home because he supports data centers. Now AOC and Bernie Sanders have introduced a bill that will pause new center construction. That's just dumb, writes Stossel. If our economy was allowed to develop at the speed of Bernie Sanders, we would be significantly worse off, says Paige Lambermont of the Competitive Enterprise Institute. If we slow down, other countries are not going to. If you're going to be getting the authoritarian Chinese version of AI rather than the United States innovations versions of AI, think about it. She downplays fears about rising electricity costs. So far, Lambert adds, this is with the Competitive Enterprise Institute, so far it's raised prices nowhere, adds Lambermont. Prices in Virginia are rising more slowly than some other places, even though more data centers in Northern Virginia. There are more data centers in Northern Virginia than anywhere else. The Institute for Energy Research found no statistically significant relationship between data center concentration and faster increases in electricity rates. Still, as demand for AI increases, there will be price increases. But that's mostly because short-sighted politicians have limited most of a use of the most efficient fuels like natural gas and nuclear, favoring wind and solar power. Let me reread that paragraph. Still, as demand for AI increases, there will be price increases for power. But that's mostly because short-sighted politicians have limited our use of the most efficient fuels like natural gas and nuclear power, favoring wind and solar power. If we hadn't done that, Lambermont says, we probably would have between 100 and 200 gigawatts of slack capacity in the power grid already. Part of the problem, writes Stossel, government rules that say only government or a government-approved business may produce and sell power. The government's monopolies are unbelievably slow. Microsoft now suffers from that because it struck a deal with Constellation Energy to reopen the nuclear reactor at Three Mile Island. The renovated plant will be able to produce power next year, but our government won't allow Microsoft to use that power until other utilities build power lines in other states, often hundreds of miles away. Government rules stop so much progress. A company could avoid burdensome rules by building a plant for itself off the grid. Elon Musk did that, setting up gas turbines to power his supercomputer in Tennessee.
If you're Elon Musk, you build your own, notes Lambermont. But most people can't afford to build a gas or nuclear plant. Even if they could, why would they invest billions when the next politicians in power might be socialist loonies? He calls them socialist ludotites. I don't even know the word. No one wants to invest billions in something that the next presidential administration could come in and say, actually, it's been illegal the whole time. Sighs Lambermont. Some in Congress now want to make building off-grid power easier. You can do new and interesting things if you're running your own thing and making your own rules, Lambermont says. That's pretty much how every major technological advance we've ever had in other areas has come about. It's never been the government that comes up with the advancement. It's usually private actors doing interesting things and trying to figure out what works. Data centers are resource intensive, but so are many productive things we've done in history. Usually, productive things happen only when government gets out of the way. And that is a fact, Jack. John Stossel. 98.3 KXDJ News Time, 827, a weather update.

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4: This is Seth Hale with Woodward Livestock Auction bringing the market report for Tuesday, May the 5th. On Tuesday, we sold 693 head compared to 451 head last week and 256 head a year ago. Compared to last week, slaughter cows and bulls were pretty much steady across the board. Getting in here on your higher yield and breaker cows, cows averaging 1630 brought from 173 to 183, and cows averaging 1325 brought $1.85. The more you're better, your top-end feeding cows weighing 1235 brought from 182 to 203. On your boner-type cows, cows averaging 1295 brought from $1.70 to $1.80. Cows averaging 1282 brought from $1.82 to $1.89. On your leaner-type cows, cows averaging 11 and a quarter brought from 171 to 181. And cows weighing 1135 brought from 178 to 183. Bull market was really good as well. Had some bulls weighing 1465, bring from 205 to 216, and bulls weighing 1790, bring from 221 to 234. Had a good run of bred cows and pairs. Had some 5 to 8 year old cows in their second trimester weighing 1310, bring 3400. Cows 5 to 8 year olds in their third trimester weighing 1450, bring from 3050 to 3700. And then had some old cows in their third trimester weighing 1365, bring 3050. Had a good run of pairs as well. Mostly 5 to 8 year olds with 100 to 300 pound calves by their side. Had a few bred back, short bred, and those predominantly brought from like 3500 to 4100. All in all, really just an exceptional market. 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That's Seth Hale, 940-256-0741. Don't forget, we will have the horse sale this Saturday, May 9th. The preview will be on Friday. 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
6: Well, I normally don't eat breakfast. I don't eat anything before I go on the air. And normally, then I don't eat breakfast after that. I'm working until about 12:30, and then I go, and my wife and I either have lunch at home or we go out somewhere. That's kind of the norm for us. But I do enjoy breakfast. I do enjoy breakfast. And so sometimes on Fridays after the show, when I can get out a little earlier than I normally do, sometimes we'll do breakfast. And just playing that commercial right there with Monty Kendard and Daddy's Dogs, it reminds me, you know what? I'm thinking it's been too long since I had one of those biscuits and gravy from Daddy's Dogs. Yummy. I'm feeling it. I'm feeling it. I order two orders to go. An over easy egg on top of both, the biscuit with the gravy, and then a side of bacon. Mm-hmm. This is why we work out. This is why we work out. Welcome to Friday. It is May the 8th, literally going from about 30 yesterday morning to close to 100 early next week, weather-wise.

0: Welcome to the Panhandles. Meteorologist Peter VandenBosch joined me earlier this morning from the Weather Service in Amarillo and says we will continue to warm as we move into the weekend.
1: Yeah, oh yeah. We're going to be in the upper 70s to 80s today, maybe even some low 90s down in the southeast Texas Panhandle.
0: We continue to climb on up a little bit more tomorrow and what, maybe down just a tad bit on Sunday, but we really do have, and of course it's time coming up on Mother's Day. A lot of people are putting plants in the ground around Mother's Day, and it's going to be right on schedule into next week too, it looks like.
1: Yeah, on Saturday we're looking at mid-80s to some mid-90s across the area, and then, yeah, like you said, we're going to see a cool down with a cold front that comes through on Saturday night. And for Sunday, Mother's Day, we are looking at highs in the 70s across the air, across the Panhandles.
0: Well, the breezes will turn to the north on Sunday, but not too bad, right? Still just kind of looking at a 10 to 20 thing all the way through the stretch. Is that what you see and agree with?
1: It could be a little bit stronger than that. We'll have to wait and see. We're right now we're looking at around maybe 15, 25 miles an hour, maybe up to 30 miles an hour. So we'll have to wait and see. Yeah, we typically don't get too windy with these cold fronts in May, but you know, nothing about this year has been what we expect.
0: Yeah, that's for sure. It has been an oddball, hasn't it? And yep. This week into next week, perfect example from record lows to record highs. Speaking of which, by the way, what's the coldest that you heard of yesterday morning? I did get a picture from a listener up in the Texoma area, and they were showing a little bit of frost on the hood of their hot rod, but it was just right at 32, and I did look at Boise City at one point early yesterday morning, and they were at 32, but I didn't see the 24, 25s that were possible.
1: Yeah, at least the text line, they got down to 29 yesterday. I am looking just to be sure about what they got to in the Oklahoma Panhandle. They got to as low as 30 degrees over in western Cimarron County near Kenton. So.
0: Do you know how long?
1: I believe they just touched. They touched at 29 degrees. I mean, they were under 30 for not too long. Mm-hmm. But you know, this time of year when you have stuff planted. I guess it doesn't take too much.
0: I did check them around 8 or 9 o'clock, and they were already in the upper 30s, climbing on 40. It did warm up in a hurry yesterday, didn't it?
1: Yep. Oh, definitely. Yeah. Mm-hmm. Winds turned southwesterly and became kind of breezy pretty quick. So
0: pretty pleasant. Now, yep. The cool front on Sunday, no mention of a shower or a thunderstorm with that one. And if not, what's the story? Just no moisture to work with. We do have a little bit of a front, but nothing else.
1: Yeah. So the front, we could actually see some showers and maybe even a thunderstorm Saturday night. As the front moves through, the better chances will be in the eastern panhandles. So, yeah, fingers crossed.
0: Extended into next week, we continue the warm-up, don't we?
1: Oh, yeah, definitely. Starting on Monday, we'll be bouncing right back up into the 80s, maybe even some low 90s, and then Tuesday it really turns on.
0: Yeah, going to be knocking on 100. Going to be knocking on 100 in some areas of the panhandle. By Tuesday of next week. Meteorologist Peter VandenBosch with the Weather Service in Amarillo. By the way, at least at this point, the Weather Channel does not mention a chance of showers or thunder Saturday night. They do not mention it. If we see anything, probably, definitely not much. Weather Channel forecast on 98.3 KXDJ. 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Yes, listener, I agree. Those before and after pictures of the air ducts, quite amazing. Quite a look at how much stuff gathers up in there. And, yeah, and most of us, you say, well, I don't think those air ducts have ever been cleaned out. Yeah, I get it. Well, Mike can clean them if you want to breathe cleaner. And he can do the chimney while he's there. You'll be ready for the next season. Dryer vents can become a problem as well. Birds this time of the season build nests in these dryer vents if they find a way in. And it is amazing where they can find a way in, isn't it? Teeny tiny little old crack. He does it all for us. He'll do it for you. Call Mike at 806-292-5416, 806-292-5416. That is Lone Star Air Duct Chimney Sweep and Dryer Vent Cleaning, serving all of the massive KXDJ listening region. It's going to be pretty pleasant, albeit dry. Weather Channel has us in the low to mid-80s today. South winds 10 to 20. A little warmer, just about like it tomorrow. Sunday, a little cooler, back down into the 70s. And then primarily 80s and 90s next week. Tuesday, the hottest day of the week, low to mid-90s in the north. But Borger, to Palladora Canyon, some of those typical hot spots, may actually see 100 by about Tuesday of next week. On that related front, Dr. Randy Skaggs of Perryton's Animal Clinic says the ongoing drought is tough on the animal world as well.
2: Oh, man, the same things that we have, allergies and sore throats and crud, we've been dealing with. And the weird thing is this year it's just nonstop. We usually have a slowdown during the winter months, but this year it's been horrible year-round and kind of scares me going into the true allergy months of how bad it's going to be. We have a lot of cases of animals that have been under control with our different medications for their allergies that have had a break. And cattle and horses are the same way. It's eventually been one of the few years that, especially in horses, we've had to treat a lot of allergies. They get a lot of sinus and drainage and nose and eye allergies like we do. Cattle, they just waiting for some kind of something to irritate their airways to get a pneumonia, and that's been the case this year. When the weather's been like we've had, hot during the day and cool at night, that's the worst weather for cattle. If we could get hot and stay hot or get cold and stay cold, it's better for them. But these swings back and forth, and then you throw in some allergies, it's made for a banner year if you're a company that sells antibiotics for cattle, for sure.
0: Mm-hmm, mm-hmm. So do the natural things that come with spring, even if it's raining, the pollens, et cetera, impact the animal world like it does us? And then in addition to that, of course, just being so darn dry and all the dirt and all that stuff?
2: Yeah, and sometimes I think even more so in the animal world, especially with dogs. And I think because their clinical signs that we see with allergies are usually licking of the paws and scratching and hair loss, and it becomes just more frustrating for the owners and everybody to see, so we notice it more. But boy, they have just the same problems we have. I spoke with an allergy clinic in Tulsa a few years ago, and we were talking about the number of cases that we see, and she said, man, you see more cases than I do at an allergy clinic just because we're in an area we're so dry, the wind's blowing from Mexico one day and Canada the next, mm-hmm. and we've got every crop that there is grown pretty much in a 50-mile area, so we're just in a haven for allergies.
0: How effective are these treatments for both livestock and pets?
2: Well, it's livestock, we don't have a lot of real new stuff, mainly steroids, like anti-inflammatory steroids, not the build-em-up muscle steroids, but the dexamethasones and stuff that was used in COVID treatment we use. The animal world is, in the dog world in particular, we've gotten just a ton of new medications that work differently than we've ever had before that work really, really well. Of course, the old medicines still work well, too, but the new ones have just given us another weapon in our arsenal. Unfortunately, anytime you go to adding new weapons, the price of the medicine goes up tremendously, too. So if you can still use the old ones, and great, and then when you get to that point, you have to kind of bite the bullet and pay for the more expensive ones.
0: Perryton's Dr. Randy Skaggs of the Animal Clinic.
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7: 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It is a quarter till. Welcome to the Friday program and our XDJ Did You Hear That segment. Well, former top-rated Fox News host, now mastermind behind BillO'Reilly.com, multi times over number one best-selling historical writer Bill O'Reilly, is asking the question, are the American people as a whole tough enough to face and eliminate evil in the world, as they have in our history? Bill O is not sure they are. Did you hear it?
8: It's not unusual throughout history. I mean, we had people denying the Holocaust, even though the U.S. military had pictures of the trains going into Auschwitz and everything else like that. There were a lot of people in the American government going, no, not happening, couldn't happen. So this is not unique, and that's my job. Then I have to step in and present best available evidence, which is what I do.
7: You wrote about this in recent days as well. That's a good segue there, basically questioning whether or not the United States of America, we the people as a whole, are tough enough to tackle and to eliminate evil if necessary. Elaborate on that. I know it concerns you and should.
8: Well, we're not tough enough. And certainly Europe isn't. I mean, Europe, they're ridiculous. That's absurd over there, what's happening. They don't care. As long as it's not in my backyard, you want to blow the hell out of somebody else, fine. And so we don't have around the country, every decent nation should be backing this play against Iran. Everyone. And they're not. And then here, it's the high gas prices. Well, it's inconvenience. I don't like it. And I don't want disruption. And I don't want this. And I don't want that. And you look at people and you go, so you're willing to accept the reality or the possibility that a nuclear weapon could be used. Is that right? Are you willing to accept that? And there's never an answer to that question, Chris. I've asked all my liberal friends. I've asked television and my debate partners, are you willing to accept that possibility? Well, obviously they are. And a lot of it has to do with Iraq and the weapons of mass destruction debacle under Bush. I get it. I understand it. There's a deep skepticism about our government on both sides. And people just don't want to believe what inconveniences them.
7: Mm-hmm. What, in your opinion, does it say about President Donald Trump that, along with his faults, that obviously he has, we all have our faults, but the Trump haters certainly are quick to point out his many. I get that. But what does it say about President Trump as a leader, in your take, that while the other presidents of both parties over the last 50 years have just done a lot of talking about you can't let Iran get a nuclear weapon, finally it took Donald Trump to have the, whatever someone wants to call it, courage, cojones, whatever it is, to say, no, it stops here. We're going to do something about it.
8: Yeah, he did that because the negotiations in Geneva, the last formal negotiations, the Iranians basically came in and were unbelievably disrespectful and said, we're going to do what we want and blank you. And you do that to Trump, and then Trump's going to react to that. He's not like Biden or Obama or even Bush the Younger, although Bush the Younger did draw the line. The problem was the line wasn't reality. And that, as I said, is harming the way we think about these things today. But there were presidents who said, why do I need this headache? I'll pass this down and we'll bribe them, or we'll do this or we'll do that. But Trump, he has to believe that this is true. He has to, because it's hurting him. And he knows the midterms are coming up, and he knows his place in history is on the line. He knows all that. So that's another thing. Okay, if the guy is still adamant that this has to be done, maybe we listen to what he has to say.
7: More from Bill O'Reilly at BillO'Reilly.com. He has written many best-selling books, many. And my wife and I have listened to most of the audiobooks. We're just looking down the list. Killing Lincoln, Killing Kennedy, Killing Jesus, Killing Patton, Killing the Rising Sun, about Imperial Japan, Killing England, which is fascinating, Killing the SS, Killing Crazy Horse, a lot of panhandle historical connections in that one, Killing the Mob, Killing the Killers, Killing the Legends, and we are about halfway through Killing the Witches. We've listened to all those. And he's got a new one coming out. His latest is Confronting Evil, where he talks about the most evil of the evil, including the Ayatollah of Iran. And then he's got a new book coming out in September called Confronting America, What Has to Change Soon. And many of us would agree, for the sake of our children and our grandchildren, there are many things on that list. Coming soon from Bill O. Welcome to Friday. It is May the 8th with this Texas headline update, courtesy of the Texas Flyover. I'm Chris Samples, 98.3 KXDJ News. A city-owned Grand Prairie Water Park canceled plans for a June 1st epic event, initially promoted as Muslims Only, shortly after Governor Greg Abbott threatened to pull over $500,000 in state grants for the city on Wednesday. The city's Epic Waters Indoor Water Park had been rented out by organizer Dr. Ammaniah Knight, the owner of a local daycare, for Muslims to celebrate the Holy Day. While the website for the event initially advertised it as a Muslims-only event, it was later updated to clarify that guests would be expected to wear modest dress only. Epic Waters opened in 2018 after voters approved a quarter-cent sales tax. This year's event would have been the third time it was hosted at the water park. despite the website's revised language stating that, quote, all are welcome, unquote, guests are still advised to uphold Islamic etiquette. After Abbott criticized the unconstitutional event for promoting religious discrimination and threatened to pull state grants for Grand Prairie, officials for the city and the water park said it would be canceled. For the first time in a decade, applications to build gas-fired power plants in Texas represent a higher generation capacity than those to develop wind power, according to new data from ERCOT. While solar and battery projects account for 75% of the megawatts in ERCOT's connection queue, applications for gas projects have jumped from 12,500 megawatts to nearly 64,000 megawatts over the last 3 years. In the same period, applications for wind projects have increased from just over 25,000 to over 48,000 megawatts. The shift is driven by incentives from the Texas Energy Fund and by the booming demand for data centers, which rely on 24/7 power and are often developed in conjunction with power generation projects. Mark Cuban donated $30,000 to the University of Dallas men's basketball team so they can go to London later on this month. The Catholic University's Division III program has been planning the trip for a year and a half, but it lost $60,000 to a travel company that recently filed for bankruptcy. In Hallsville, Texas, Caden Hawkins has returned home after being wrongfully imprisoned for more than a year in Mexico. He was arrested last March when police were alerted to a gun in his vehicle after he inadvertently crossed into Mexico from the United States. Headline, Connolly ISD. That's where Texas Education Commissioner Mike Morath appointed a three-member board of managers and two new superintendents to lead the district after previously announcing a state takeover due to multiple years of poor academic performance. 98.3 KXDJ News Time is coming up on 8:55. Got the beef roundup in the final hour. Coming up.
0: Howdy neighbors, Ron Hayes, beef buzzing with you today with livestock market economist Dr. Glenn Tonzer. We're back with Glenn talking beef demand in just a moment.
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0: 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Kansas State University Extension Livestock Market economist Dr. Glenn Tonzer has contracts with the beef and the pork checkoffs to monitor meat demand for them. Has done it for a couple of years now. As a matter of fact, into their second three-year contract with the checkoffs. Dr. Tonzer says that the willingness to pay by consumers continues to show beef demand is hanging in there. The latest numbers are for April.
10: So you asked about willingness to pay retail. So grocery store demand for meat in April was up on six of the eight categories we track, specifically to beef, ribeye steak, and ground beef. The willingness to pay numbers were higher than they were in March, which is great. When we look over to food service, it's actually the opposite. So we've had some pullback. I want to pause there, though, because March had some very strong food service numbers. They stood out, and I was kind of talking about strength there. So part of this is what month you compare to. Overall, I would put a bow on this and say the beef side of demand remains pretty good, surprisingly good, given lots of the other kind of challenges and uncertainties outside of the industry.
11: Dr. Tonger says pork and poultry demand looking pretty good as well, especially at home consumption. But he says that beef continues to be the shining star.
10: If you back up and do kind of a broader year over year, what's the 2, 3, 5 year trend in demand here? And not just with meat demand monitor, but like multiple data points I'm always watching. The beef demand strength is definitely outpacing what's going on in pork and chicken.
11: And Dr. Tonger says in their survey work, they regularly ask consumers why they're buying the products they're buying. For beef, there's a clear number one.
10: Taste is the key determinant factor.
11: Tonger says it's important for cattle producers to understand how important that is. Comments from Dr. Tonger and the K-State program, Agriculture Today. That's your Beef Buzz. I'm Ryan Hayes.
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15: It started with Steve Walthour in 2010 and had a new technology, soil moisture probes, and he looked at it and went, hey, this is something that the farmers in this district could use. But he went further than that, and it was like, okay, teach us how to use them. That went from 2010, which was a cool wet year, into 2011, which was the mother of all droughts. Because we'd had the season before, farmers learned how to use the equipment. Now we got into the 2011 season, we could see that the way they had irrigated historically just wasn't working, and they weren't getting water deep enough in the soil. It was basically evaporating. It was just blowing away, literally. And it's like some people had a crop when others had to cut it for silage or just abandon it. That single season really put the focus on water in a way that we hadn't had before. What we suggested worked, and it's because we could see where the water was going, or more importantly, where it wasn't going. To learn more, go to northplainsgcd.org.
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18: Breaking news this hour from Town Hall. I'm Rich Thomason. A considerably rosier hiring picture last month than economists were expecting. America's employers added 115,000 jobs. The unemployment rate stands at 4.3%. Healthcare and logistics among the brightest spots in last month's jobs report. However, manufacturers cut 2,000 jobs in April and have shed 66,000 over the past year. A U.S. peace proposal aimed at ending the Iran war is now in the hands of the Iranians.
19: We're expecting a response from them. We'll see what the response entails. The hope is it's something that it can put us into a serious process of negotiation.
18: Secretary of State Rubio, American forces did have a confrontation with Iran the other day.
20: U.S. military says it intercepted Iranian attacks on 3 U.S. Navy ships Thursday as they transited the Strait of Hormuz. President Trump described the confrontation this way.
21: You probably heard we took our 3 destroyers and we rammed them through some pretty big stuff today, and the destroyers weren't hurt in any way. The people weren't hurt, but they were firing at us, so we were firing back at them.
20: Central Command says U.S. forces then targeted Iranian military facilities responsible for the attack. Meanwhile, the president says the U.S. is still negotiating with Iran.
21: We're not going to give them the right to have a nuclear weapon. There's zero chance. And they know that. And they've agreed to that. Let's see if they are willing to sign it.
20: Ben Thomas, Washington.
18: Spanish authorities are preparing for the arrival of more than 140 passengers and crew from the hantavirus-stricken cruise ship. It's heading to the Canary Islands. The arrivals will be quarantined. 17 Americans among those who will be repatriated to their homelands. The U.S. is sending a plane to pick them up. On Wall Street, the Dow, 78 points higher. More on these stories at townhall.com.
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2: Partial election results from Britain show losses for Prime Minister Keir Starmer's Labour Party and wins for Reform UK in local balloting.
22: There appears to be a major realignment and fracturing underway in British politics. The results so far suggest an erosion or even ending of Britain's two-party system, with both Labour and Conservatives taking a hammering and Reform on the populist right and the Greens on the populist left on the rise. In the short term, the results are likely to put intense pressure on the leadership of the spectacularly unpopular Keir Starmer from within the governing Labour Party.
2: The BBC's Rob Watson. The death toll from an explosion at a fireworks factory this week in central China has risen to 37. Local authorities say one person is still missing, that according to China's official Xinhua news agency. News and analysis, Town Hall. The Post Office may change a long-standing policy on firearms in the mail.
23: The United States Postal Service is considering a rule change that would allow anyone to send handguns through the mail for the first time in nearly 100 years. A 1927 law prohibits the shipment of handguns through USPS unless they are from licensed retailers. Democratic attorneys general sent a letter in opposition to the change, arguing that it would override state gun laws and make it easier for felons and domestic abusers to access firearms. The Department of Justice, which issued an opinion in January calling the 1927 law unconstitutional, says allowing for the shipment of handguns will make it easier for lawful gun owners to transport their firearms. Keith Peters, Washington.
2: Yesterday it was the Pope. Today, Secretary of State Rubio, who is visiting Italy, is meeting with the Italian prime and foreign ministers. More on these stories, townhall.com.
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5: 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You're all in the same boat on Lutheran Air. Here, flying is an uplifting experience. There is no first class on Lutheran Air. Meals are potluck. Rows 1 through 6 bring rolls. 7 through 15 bring a salad. 16 through 21 a hot dish. And 22 through 30 a dessert. Basses and tenors please sit in the rear of the aircraft. Everyone is responsible for his or her own baggage. All fares are by free will offering, and the plane will not land till the budget is met. Pay attention to your flight attendant, who will acquaint you with the safety system aboard the Lutheran airline. Okay, now, listen up. I'm only going to say this once. In the event of a sudden loss of cabin pressure, I am frankly going to be real surprised, and so will Captain Olson, because we fly around 2,000 feet or so, so loss of cabin pressure would probably mean the second coming or something of that nature, and I wouldn't bother with those little masks and the rubber hoses. You're going to have much bigger problems to worry about than that. Just stuff those back in their little holes. Probably the masks fell out because of turbulence, which, to be perfectly honest with you, we're going to have quite a bit of that at around 2,000 feet. It's sort of like driving across a plowed field, but after a while you get used to it. In the event of a water landing, I'd say forget it. Saying the Lord's Prayer is the only thing to do, and you just hope that you get to the part about forgive us for our sins as we forgive those who sin against us, which some people say trespass against us, which isn't right, but what can you do? The use of cell phones on the plane is strictly forbidden, not because they may confuse the plane's navigation system, which is by the seats of the pants all the way. No, it's because cell phones are a big pain in the wazoo. And if God had meant you to use a cell phone, he would have put your mouth on the side of your head. Now, start lunch about noon. It's a buffet style with the coffee pot up front. Then we have the hymn sing. The hymnals are in the seat packets in front of you. Don't take yours with you, by the way, when you go, or I'm going to be real upset, and I'm not kidding. Right now, it is time I will say grace. Come, Lord Jesus, be our guest, and let these gifts to us be blessed. Father, Son, and Holy Ghost, may we land in Duluth, or pretty close.
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7: Are you feeling that? You know, look, it's in your right foot right now. That right there is Friday slipping in.

In downtown Perryton, I'm Chris Samples, broadcasting all across the massive 50,000-watt listening region. From our studios in South Perryton all the way down to Wheeler, back around to Amarillo's back door, up to Hugoton, Kansas, and around to Beaver, Oklahoma, wherever you are within the Giant X, welcome, welcome. 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

0: Well, how about this? According to the Texas Flyover, a humanoid robot accompanying an employee of Dallas-based Elite Event Robotics in Oakland delayed a Southwest flight last week by over an hour. The robot named Bebop was moved from the aisle to a window seat, and its lithium batteries were removed prior to takeoff. A humanoid robot was accompanying this guy, who's obviously in this business, and was having some issues, and delayed the flight by over an hour. Boy, wouldn't that be fun? And was finally moved to the window and had its lithium batteries removed. Never have seen that. Never have been around one of these humanoid robots yet. It sounds like we might, and we probably will at some point. But I will say this. There are a couple of times that I've flown, and God bless them, I have been seated by someone who felt the need to talk the entire flight. Samples, surely you aren't bad-mouthing someone who talks all the time. Well, I get your point. That is a good point. But actually, for those who know me, actually when I get off of this show and from behind this microphone, I'm pretty talked out. I'll bet you go home and just talk your wife's leg off. No, not actually. Nope, I really don't. I've pretty much said what I have to say by 10 o'clock every morning. And I'm certainly, as nice as they may be, not interested in talking the entire flight when I'm trying to fly to Vegas or whatever. Come on. I'm trying to rest, dude. I'm going to be up late. So there have been a few times when I was on a flight and somebody next to me just didn't know when to hush, that I wished I could just lean over and pull the lithium batteries out from their back and get some peace and quiet. So AOC, Ocasio-Cortez, AOC, the Looney Tune Democrat, is making headlines this week, again, bashing the rich and saying that no one could earn $1 billion. No one. It's impossible to earn that much money. And there are many. I'm definitely not one. I'm not a billionaire. I'm not a multimillionaire. So, it's not me I'm defending, but there are many. You think Elon Musk hasn't earned his billions, and then now they say he'll be the first trillionaire? All the good things that he's done, all of the things that he's created. And isn't that typical? The war on the rich from the left in this country is, well, it's typical because that is the socialist mentality. They have and I don't have, therefore they're greedy and the government should take from them and give it to me. That's socialism. That is the modern day Democrat Party. Marxism. The oppressor and the oppressed. The billionaire is oppressing me because they have things that I don't have. Oh, really? How so? Well, people get jealous, don't they? Don't you? Doesn't common sense tell us that's really the primary driver? People curse the rich many times because they're jealous that they can't do what that person has done. And I just heard the other day some things about some of the technology that Elon Musk's companies are involved in. Medical devices, life-changing technology. I mean, I don't know what all that he's involved in. But AOC, who's been a bartender, and I'm all for bartenders, by the way. I'm not criticizing bartenders. Make it a double. It's Friday. But all AOC has ever done is be a low-level bartender, a barmaid, and then now she's elected to Congress in a kooky left-wing district. What difference has she made? What has she created? Nothing. Isn't that typical? Isn't it so typical that the people that so typically are the sharpest critics are the people that have never done it? Not just AOC, a nothing by comparison, criticizing the billionaires, but you see it in your local communities as well. The sharpest critics of the school board, the sharpest critics of the city councils, the sharpest critics of the county commissioners, etc., etc. Not that they shouldn't be held accountable, not that people don't have a right to criticize, that's not the point, but the sharpest of the critics, it seems like almost always have never done it. They have no idea what they're talking about, but yet they are the greatest critics. Welcome, welcome, welcome to the world of AOC. Well, speaking of AI, all this technology, I've heard some stories recently that AI could play a role in helping us find a cure for cancer, something that we all hope and pray for. So where are we on that front, finding a cure for cancer? And might AI literally help save millions of lives? Coming up next on the program, Amy Carnes, who is the executive director for West Texas and New Mexico at the American Cancer Society. She'll join us. Let us know how we're doing in the fight up next on X.
1: Winter wheat fields are abandoned across the High Plains. I'm Kerry Martin with Texas Ag News and Views on the Texas Farm Bureau Radio Network. We have a really bad wheat crop in Texas this year, but we're not alone. Winter wheat fields are being abandoned across the High Plains. It's happening in Kansas, according to Kansas State University's Dan O'Brien.
2: As you drive around the state right now, you see some fields that have been sprayed with the intention of planting spring-seeded, fall-harvested crops in them, corn, sorghum, maybe soybeans, depending where it's at. And I've seen that, I guess, more so in the central part of the state. In the western part of the state, we vary quite a bit. It's, I guess I call it spotty.
1: O'Brien says he's estimating about 13% of fields abandoned right now, but some others are calling it a higher percentage than that. In Oklahoma, it's been a rough season, according to Oklahoma State University's Josh Bashong.
3: There's a lot of activity from the crop adjusters trying to get them scheduled out there as soon as we can before we hay it off or destroy it. So we definitely want to get them out there if you have to. Leaves a certain amount of acreage or strips. Be working with your adjusters on that, your crop insurance agents. Keep them informed of everything. Like I said, we don't want to destroy anything before we have to. But also keep in mind, we don't want to be shooting for low numbers. I mean, that helps us short term for a bigger check. But we start dropping that APH over time. Our premiums go up. Coverage is less. So we want to be mindful of trying to be thinking as well.
1: And in the Texas Panhandle, Gene Franks of Halsey Insurance recommends producers don't get in too big of a hurry to call the adjuster.
4: And when an adjuster goes out and looks at a wheat field, if there's green in the wheat anywhere in that field, then they count the green parts. Every tiller counts. Mm-hmm. And so the longer you wait, kind of what I tell everybody, it's just going to get worse if it doesn't rain. And so the way crop insurance works is you go in there and how many ever bushels they count that they say that crop will make, well, that's taken off of what their claim is. So I suggest guys not to get in too big of a hurry, because the longer the drought is, that plant has more chance of dying, and so the appraisal gets worse, and they'll get a little bit more money out of the deal.
1: 56% of the Texas wheat crop was rated poor to very poor in this week's Texas Crop Progress and Condition Reports. As a result of the drought that has caused all of these problems for the wheat crop, USDA has now designated 34 Texas counties as natural disaster areas. That designation allows the Farm Service Agency to extend emergency credit to producers recovering through emergency loans. Those loans can be used to meet a variety of recovery needs, including replacement of equipment or livestock, reorganization of a farming operation, or to refinance certain debts. I'm Kerry Martin on the Texas Farm Bureau Radio Network.
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7: This is Bill Martin of Lone Star Stockyards with your weekly market report for Tuesday, May 5th. USDA reported sales on 1,000 head this week. Feeder steers and heifers sold steady to 5 higher. Lightweights were strong but not well tested. From Hereford this week, we had 102 backgrounded steers weighed 903 at 336. 71 heifers at 875 at 322. From Nazareth, 830-pound steers off the wheat, 364.50. From Hamlin, 822-pound steers at 366.50. 700-pound steers at 395. From Claude, 933-pound heifers at 310. Willed rate of 5 1/4 weight steers at 475. 520 weight heifers at 431. Bushland, 485-pound steers at 519. Borger, 505 weights at 495. 430 weight steers at $6. 430 weight heifers at 510 and 340 weight heifers at 608. From Friona, 880 weight steers at 346, 890 weight heifers at 323. Had several small groups of solid mouth pairs with small calves from 45 to 4900, few older pairs from 33 to 3900. To consign or buy, please call us here at Lone Star at 806-677-0777. Right

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3: Well, I'm darn sure counting. Good morning, Panhandles. Thank you so much for joining us. Welcome to the Friday show. And get many things from many of you, and really appreciate it. If you've got something for us, feedback on any of the things that we talk about, if you've got news tips for us, we appreciate it. Send them our way, 202-2600, 806-202-2600 is that text hotline number. And a listener just a few minutes ago letting us know that there is what they call a pretty good wreck just south of Canadian at the Y. If you are down in that area this morning along Highway 60, along Highway 83, down near the Y south of Canadian this morning, there has been an accident. Maybe some delays in that area. Thank you for that. And the text hotline number, 202-2600. Well, of course, there are a lot of things in this country that people disagree on. That's an understatement, isn't it? But there is one thing that we all agree on, that we all hope and pray there is one day a cure for cancer. Absolutely, probably with few, if any, exceptions, most all of us impacted by cancer. Either in your own lives, someone that you love, someone that you know. It's horrible. And you hear just story after story after story. Well, I have heard a couple of stories recently under that umbrella in the realm of fighting for the cure that AI, this artificial intelligence, may actually potentially play a role. And, you know, doing all this, the info and data and, I don't know, algorithm, I don't know. I don't understand what that is at all. But these computers thinking at the speed at which they can, and hopefully maybe one day even leading to advancements in the cure for cancer. So how are we doing on that fight? It's great to welcome to the program Amy Carnes. Ms. Carnes is the executive director of the American Cancer Society of West Texas and New Mexico. Ms. Carnes, good morning, ma'am. Welcome.
4: Good morning.
3: Thank you very much for the time. I appreciate it. So where is home for you? Where are you located?
4: Well, I live in Abilene, Texas, but I am from Lubbock, and I lived in Amarillo for a while, so I'm all over West Texas. That's where y'all are.
3: You cover a big old area, don't you?
4: I do, yes, sir.
3: Well, thanks for your work with the Cancer Society. They do great work, and we appreciate your time today as we all hope and pray for a cure for cancer someday. So let's begin with the fight. Where are we? What do the numbers say? What do the statistics tell us about cancer in America today?
4: Well, the American Cancer Society puts out a publication every year called Cancer Facts and Figures, and our latest one came out just a couple of months ago, and it showed there is an increase in cancer across the country, and that is obviously not what we want to hear, but the good thing is that the survival rates have increased significantly. In fact, I believe it's 34% decline in cancer mortality rates since the peak was 1991. So that's kind of what we base it on. But it, you know, it shows us that there's going to be around 2.1 million new cancer diagnoses every year. And that equates to about one every 15 seconds. And that is just not acceptable. You know, I do this job because cancer has affected my family deeply. Like you were saying, it has affected all of us. And, all of us here at the American Cancer Study, our mission is to end cancer as we know it for everyone. We would love nothing more to be out of a job, you know, because there is no cancer, or it's something as simple as like when you are diagnosed with a diabetes and you know you're going to take a medicine, you're going to be fine. That's our goal. And, you know, the good news is we're getting there. We're making advancements every day.
3: So those numbers, are they increasing because

0: of an aging population, lifestyle, et cetera, of we the people, or maybe just greater technology, more advanced technology that leads to more diagnoses, or maybe a combo?
1: I think you hit it right there on the nail. All of the above. You know, we know that cancer rates are increasing due to everything around us, you know, what we're taking into our bodies. We know tobacco is a huge factor in cancer diagnosis, but there's also been a huge increase in diagnosis because people know to get those early detection screenings. If you think about a breast, a lung, a colon cancer, even skin cancers, we know to get those screenings early. And so we are finding it earlier. And that is a reason that you're finding, you know, more cases in many cases.
0: And boy, that is one thing, regardless of whether you're talking to a doctor, a specialist, or someone like yourself with the American Cancer Society, that is a common denominator when we talk about cancer, isn't it? Early detection.
1: Absolutely. Absolutely. And you know, we're actually embarking on a study around rural health because you look at, you know, where your listeners are, y'all are having to travel to maybe an Amarillo or an Oklahoma City or a Lubbock for your treatment or, you know, to get those early screenings. And so that is something we're really looking at is how can we really have a bigger impact in our rural communities to make those detection tests a lot easier and more accessible for everyone.
0: Mm-hmm. What do the statistics tell us about the top cancer killers?
1: Well, I would say lung cancer is most commonly diagnosed. Overall, for males, it's going to be lung, followed by prostate, colorectal, and stomach cancers. And then for women, of course, breast cancer is going to be your number one for both incidence and mortality rates. And that's going to be followed again by lung and then colorectal and cervical cancers.
0: And what does the data tell us about known causes? And what are the most frustrating unknowns? You mentioned smoking, things like that.
1: Sure. Yeah. Definitely smoking is, it leads to, I can't even remember the number. I want to say it's like 22 different types of cancers. Of course, you know, there are hundreds of types of cancers. Even, you know, if you think of a breast cancer and there's dozens of different types of breast cancers.
0: Mm-hmm.
1: But, you know, our environment, what we're putting into our body, we're on a study right now that's showing a huge link between obesity and cancer risk. So, you know, just what we're doing with our own personal bodies that could make us more susceptible for a cancer diagnosis.
0: Mm-hmm. Do we know what that breakdown is when it comes to cancer and the causes, whether it be, because you do hear these horrifying, mm-hmm. I mean, you get both the stories of, well, you know, if a person's going to choose to do cancer-causing, known cancer-causing things, well,
1: sure.
0: Not that we don't have sympathy, but it's kind of like, well, what did you expect? I mean, it's no secret. You know, the data tells you.
1: Mm-hmm.
0: That's one thing. But, of course, you do get the heartbreaking stories as well. Some young kid gets a cancer. These stories of, I'm thinking of someone that we love right now that's middle-aged but healthy, hardworking, watches what they eat, exercises strenuously, does so many of the things right, and they get cancer. And so do we know how many cases are more like that it's hereditary, it's just this evil disease and it can strike indiscriminately versus the ones that we can directly tie to lifestyle choices?
1: You know, that is a great question. I don't think I've seen an actual breakdown in numbers, but you're right. You know, we see these kiddos that are diagnosed with cancers and they did nothing. They literally did nothing.
0: Mm-hmm.
1: But you touched on something that's very important is the hereditary. And so, ACS has actually come out with a new tool called Cancer Risk 360. It's a free tool on our website, cancer.org, where you can put in your family history to really give you an idea of your cancer risk and to know, once again, get those early detection screenings. You know, do you need to start your mammograms or your colonoscopies earlier? So that's another thing that, you know, just to help find that cure, to get there, get it detected earlier, mm-hmm. because your outcomes are going to be so much more positive if you find that early.
0: And on the screening front that you emphasize, correct me if I'm wrong, because I hear doctors talk about this, you read stories about this. The screening, certainly by a certain age, are so critically important because we can make deathly decisions if we just go on how we feel, right? Because there are times that you may have something going on and you don't yet know it, and if you wait too long, it might be so far gone, you don't have a shot to save it.
1: Absolutely. And that's why it's so important. You know, our guidelines are out there. And luckily, we are kind of one of the voices in how the government sets those guidelines. And we don't always agree with the government. So there's a couple of little discrepancies there. But, you know, women starting your mammograms at age 40 and getting your colonoscopies at age 45, which that's one that's kind of been lowered lately, is because we're seeing colorectal cancers even younger in folks. And, you know, whether that's related to diet or, you know, we're trying to study that and figure out why. You know, get those tests early, call your doctor, and just make it, you know, part of your annual checkup with your doctors to get those tests.
0: So we know that the American Cancer Society does so much on that front, and the research that's going on and trying to find a cure for all these horrible cancers. So give us your perspective of that research. When the Cancer Society is involved, I know that universities are involved, health science centers are. Who's doing the work out there, and where, basically, behind the scenes in this fight? How does that work?
1: Well, that is a great question, because I love to talk about our research program. We are actually the largest private funder of cancer research in the world. We're only second behind the U.S. government and the Cancer Prevention Research Institute of Texas, also known as CPRIT, which is something that American Cancer Society fought for, and we continue to fight to keep it alive because it truly impacts all 254 counties in Texas. But as far as American Cancer Society research, we find those big, bold ideas of researchers that maybe they're newer in their jobs, and so getting some of those other funding opportunities is not available to them yet. And so that's truly where so many of our breakthroughs have come from, because these doctors have these big, bold ideas that are not holding them back. And we've actually had 50, I want to say it's 53, maybe 55 now. We keep adding researchers that have gone on to win Nobel Prizes in their cancer research. And, you know, that's all over the country we're doing research, but especially right here in Texas. I want to say it's like 52 million, 87 grants. And then we just funded another round of them here in Texas. I guess it was last month. So I don't have those in front of me, but, we're funding it in MD Anderson. I know St. Jude's is not in Texas, but that's another big place that we fund. UT Southwestern, Texas Tech Health Sciences Center. I mean, you think of some of these big universities and these, you know, the Mayo Clinic and the Cleveland Clinic and Dana-Farber. We are funding researchers. We want to fund the biggest and the brightest. So that's where our research dollars are going. And like I said, we're making huge breakthroughs every day.
0: And those breakthroughs on the treatment front are massive, right? Thus, the survival rates that you talked about earlier, while the numbers of cancer cases is rising, we also see people living longer and even beating cancer through some of these cutting-edge treatments, right?
1: Absolutely, whether it's immunotherapy or these really targeted radiation therapies we have available now, you know, chemotherapy, pills are available, especially like in a rural communities like y'all, you know, where you're not having to go to the cancer center for those treatments. There's just been huge breakthroughs.
0: So I've heard a couple of stories recently about maybe the prospects of AI helping in this fight. Do you know much about that? What are those prospects? Could the computers that scare many of us go, oh, these things are going to be thinking on their own? And then I heard someone make the argument, you know, I hear those arguments and yeah, we do get nervous. Not sure that we want it to go too far, but someone said, yeah, but if AI helps find a cure for cancer, these machines could actually save millions of human lives.
1: Absolutely. And of course, I'm not a expert on that front by any means. I know how to use some ChatGPT, but yes. From what we're hearing is, you know, the AI just allows those computations that might have taken, you know, years, months, whatever the time frame is, they're able to get to that more quickly. And, you know, AI is such a powerful and somewhat scary tool, but yes, we are hearing huge advancements that we see on the horizon thanks to AI.
0: How can people help in this fight? You need money.
1: We need money to do that research.
0: Yeah, it takes money.
1: Programs and services. I do want to share, you know, we have a lot of services out there. Our 800 number, our website, we have an app called ACS Cares that we can connect anybody to 24/7, 365 if they need those research. You can also donate in all those places. I did also want to touch on our Hope Lodge program that's out in, we have one in Lubbock, we have one in Oklahoma City, Dallas, Houston. So your folks, if y'all are traveling for your treatment, please know that Hope Lodge is available free of charge for y'all. You just need to talk to your nurse or your navigator to get a referral over to them. And of course, we need the money to keep those lights on at our Hope Lodges. So yeah, absolutely, you can give it our website, our 800 number. It takes a lot to be able to keep making the advancements we do. So any support is appreciated.
0: Yeah, sure. Well, we appreciate the work of the American Cancer Society, and God bless all those people that are in the audience right now that are impacted by cancer personally, someone they know, somebody they love. If I'm not trying to pry, but you mentioned cancer has impacted your family tremendously. What's a bit of your story, if I might ask?
1: Oh, absolutely. So my uncle had liver and lung cancer due to another disease that I've later found out my oldest son has, and it makes you very susceptible to liver and lung cancers. And then 6 months later, I lost my grandfather to a brain tumor. So I literally watched my mamaw there in Lubbock, who I'm very close with, lose her only son and her husband of 49 years within a 6-month period.
0: Oh, and that is
1: when I decided I wanted to come work for the American Cancer Society. That was 17 years ago. And and since I've had so many friends. The reason I'm in Abilene now is because we lost my husband's dad to cancer in 2012, and so we moved home to be near his mom. You know, I've had a 12-year-old cousin who beat it. He's, you know, now 30, and it's amazing. It just, there's too much cancer in the world, and that's why I love my job, is knowing that every morning I get up, I'm making a difference. And I would love nothing more to not have this job and work myself out of it, because cancer is not the disease it is now.
0: Yeah, well, we hope that you lose your job one of these days and you have to go on to other successful avenues, because there's the cancer fight has been won.
1: Absolutely.
0: That's amazing. Well, thank you for sharing a part of your story, and prayers with you and thoughts with your family too, Amy. Thanks for the work that you do, and thank you for your time this morning. We appreciate it.
1: Well, appreciate you letting us come on and talk.
0: Sure.
1: I'll have a wonderful day.
0: You too. Thank you very much, ma'am. That is Amy Carnes. She is the executive director of the American Cancer Society for West Texas and New Mexico.
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0: This is what we call the doo-doo portion of the program.

0: is Friday. Let's go. By the way, did you hear Barack Hussein Obama did an interview this week with non-comedian, non-funny man, Stephen Colbert. And said that it's just not right. It's just not right to weaponize the DOJ to go after your political opponents. That came from the weaponizer himself, Barack Hussein Obama. And as I mentioned, that was in an interview with so-called comedian Colbert. And it turned out with that comment, actually, Obama was the comedian. Yeah, that's a good one. Yeah, that's a good one coming from you, Barack. Yeah. Ha ha. Yeah, that's hilarious. Hilarious. Pete Mundo and the Heartland Sports College Weekly coming up here in a few. Big 12 Sports Report on the way just after the top of the hour. Big 12 Sports Report. Speaking of sports, that is the category of the Trivia Challenge. Let's give you a chance to win right now at 648-2650, 648-2650. Remember, you are eligible to win if you have not been a winner in the last 30 days. And if you are the right caller with the right answer in our Trivia Challenge, got some great prizes from our great Trivia Challenge sponsors. We've got a free breakfast, lunch, or dinner down at the Lobo Restaurant at Lake Fryer. They are rolling for the season. Open year-round except Tuesdays at the Lobo. Another of our faves. We got a free breakfast for you out at Brian's Corner Kitchen. They are still closing at 4 daily because they need more help. But I talked to Kevin yesterday. And they have someone they think coming on soon, be able to reopen later into the evening. And serving that breakfast up all day, so we're ready for it at Brian's Corner Kitchen. We've also got a free breakfast or a lunch buffet from our friends at the Smokehouse. 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Breakfast, lunch, and dinner 7 days a week. And I love those ladies in there. They work hard. They do a great job. And that great-looking KXDJ T-shirt, courtesy of the Sport Zone. All of that yours if you are the right caller with the right answer at 648-2650. Here's your Trivia Challenge question. Who am I? Oh, you need more? Oh, okay. Who am I? I actually saw this guy on TV when I watched the first and the only about 5 minutes of an NBA playoff game on TV here a couple of nights ago. And I was like, he's an assistant for the New York Knicks? I had no idea. Who am I? This American professional basketball coach and player has played at the elite level, was inducted to the Naismith Memorial Basketball Hall of Fame as a player in 2018, and is currently an assistant for the Knicks, but went to college at what is now West Texas A&M University, right down here in Canyon. And by the way, wouldn't have even had the opportunity had another of his high school teammates not been in the deal, and the coach had to take both of them to get the guy he really wanted. True story. Who am I? First correct caller wins right now. Did you hear this one? Our economic focus segment today, we continued our series on the data centers. And District 88, Texas State Representative Ken King of Canadian, sounding off on some of the concerns, like, among others, but probably chief among them for many, water usage.
1: Water was certainly talked about a lot in that committee hearing, and we moved away from it somewhat because the Natural Resource Committee has that charge to take up water policy in regards to data centers. But you can't talk about data centers without the water concern coming up. one developer, a company called Lancium, and they're building the Stargate facility in Abilene, which is going to be the largest one going when it's finished. But they're also building projects closer to home. They've got one going in Childress, and I believe one going in Hall County. And they testified that at their own expense, they've hired hydrologists to study these other aquifers, not the Ogallala, that are brackish. And they are going to clean it at their own expense and return it to the state. Their estimates were for every 1,000 gallons they use, they're going to return 1 million gallons to the Red River Water Authority.
0: Wow.
1: So, I mean, from a good standpoint, I think there's some incredibly really cool technology that's going to get employed. I think from a national security standpoint, if Texas is ground zero, we're better off as a nation. So I'm excited about it. I hear all the complaints, whether it's water or siting locations, or there's some controversy over man camps right now to house the people that are coming into these remote locations. And I think there needs to be better communication from the developers with local governments and the citizenry. I think on the negative side, it seems to me, for everything good I heard in the committee process, I'm hearing exact opposite from locals. And my message to the developers was, you need to invest in these communities you're coming into. It's your job to explain to the folks what you're going to be doing and why. You can't just put it on your elected official for me to go out there and sell your message.
0: Yeah, yeah, so, and then for the county judge to get slain.
1: Yeah, absolutely. Absolutely. Different subject, but a really good example. I represent Andrews County, where there's a nuclear waste dump in Andrews County. And it's operated by a company called WCS. They have a constant black eye, but they have a full-time presence in that community. They're investing in everything from Little League to you name it, to the church bake sale.
0: District 88, Texas State Representative Ken King of Canadian. You can hear more from him on the topic at High Plains Observer Perryton. Way to go, Rev. Pastor Marlon Sparks here in Perryton is our trivia winner. Who am I? I'm a longtime NBA All-Star player and coach and still assistant coach and went to college at West Texas A&M University down in Canyon. Back when it was West Texas State University, I would be the legendary Maurice Cheeks, currently an assistant for the New York Knicks. Cheeks was born in Chicago in 1956. He only had significant playing time on his high school basketball team his senior year. His high school teammate, William Dice, was heavily recruited by college programs, and Dice told the schools if they wanted him, they had to take Cheeks and give him a scholarship as well. Ron Ecker, at the time, head coach of West Texas A&M University, West Texas State University, now West Texas A&M, agreed to take him both. And Cheeks ended up being the all-star of all-stars at the old West Texas State University. There you go.
2: Breaking news this hour from Town Hall. I'm Rich Thomason. A great American hiring machine cranked out 115,000 new jobs last month. The robust hiring report caught the experts off guard.
3: Hiring was better than the 65,000 economists had expected, though it was decelerated from the 185,000 jobs created in March. The unemployment rate remained at a low 4.3%. The war has caused the biggest disruption of global oil supplies in history and sent average U.S. gasoline prices surging past $4.50 a gallon this week. But the conflict hasn't done much damage to the American job market so far.
2: Correspondent Bernie Bennett says healthcare added 37,000 jobs, transportation and warehousing 30,000, but 2,000 manufacturing jobs were lost. When it comes to his blueprint for ending the Iran war, President Trump says his bottom line remains the same.
4: The plan is very simple. Iran cannot have a nuclear weapon. It cannot have a nuclear bomb. And it's not going to happen. Really at the end of the line.
2: Secretary of State Rubio says ideally the U.S. plan would lay the groundwork for a serious process of negotiation.
5: We're expecting a response from them today at some point. We have not received that yet, as in the last
6: last hour, but perhaps that will come. Their system is still highly fractured and a bit dysfunctional as well, so that may be serving as an impediment. I hope it's a serious offer. I really do.
2: The U.S. military says it has fired on and disabled two more Iran-flagged oil tankers trying to break the American blockade that President Trump has described as a wall of steel. An online system used by thousands of schools and universities is back online following a cyber attack. Canvas, used to manage grades, course notes, assignments, lecture videos, and more. The Dow is up 69 points. More on these stories at townhall.com.
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8: 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I'm Pete Mundo. We are Heartland College Sports covering the Big 12 and glad you're here as a part of the show. Welcome in. Thanks for joining us as always. So I was thinking about this over the weekend, putting together what I thought was, you know, the top five teams that would be considered sleepers for the next 5 to 10 years in the Big 12. Now, here was my criteria. You could not win or have won a Big 12 championship in the last 10 years. So if you had won a Big 12 championship, I'm taking you off the list. And once again, this is sleepers. So I'm not going to put BYU in there. They've been really good the last couple of years in the Big 12. I'm obviously not going to have them on that list. I'm not going to have a team like Arizona State in there. I mean, I can't. They won a Big 12 title, but you get the point, right? I'm not putting teams like even a Utah in there. They haven't won a Big 12 title, but they've been really good at every level in any conference. So I'm not putting Utah in there. So this is about finding sleepers, teams that people are down on, teams that people are not thinking about, who really are poised to find themselves in a position to be a top-tier contender year in, year out in the Big 12 Conference, because right now, all eyes are on Texas Tech, but no one's really figured out who else might be joining them. So number one on my list, and by the way, please do like the video, subscribe to the channel if you're on the podcast, if you're on YouTube, share it with a friend as well. I know it's the off season, but this is when it almost matters more than when we get to football season. The number one team I have on this list is the West Virginia Mountaineers. You know, if you're a Big 12 fan and you don't remember when West Virginia was like really good, 2006, 2007, Rich Rod, pre-Michigan, this program was right up there with the best of the best, top 10 program in the country. And I'm not suggesting they're getting back there tomorrow. Rich Rod's back 20 years later. It was a mediocre year one. But the program is very underrated when it comes to historical value, when it comes to fan base passion, when it comes to their ability to recruit underratedly well. West Virginia's always done that. The problem is Dana Holgorsen and the Neil Brown set them back a lot. I mean, many years. Dana Holgorsen had a nice little stretch there, 2016, 2017, 2018, but that was it. But you look at what Rich Rod's trying to do, and he's really trying to do it with heavy high school recruiting. That's been a big goal of his. This class was third in the Big 12 in 2026. He had 49 high school prospects come in. And in 2027, his class is currently ranked fourth in the Big 12 Conference. So he's working hard to find those high school guys, get them in, recruit them, develop them, and then build pieces in the transfer portal around that. And if West Virginia gets to that level again, Big 12 fans don't know it. They haven't really experienced it, but as someone who used to, you know, follow West Virginia going back to their Big East days, when this team and this program is elite, it will change this conference, and I believe it will change this conference for the better. So I've got West Virginia at the top of my list here for sleeper picks in the Big 12 for the next decade. I really think that for people who are old school Big 12 fans, they've never experienced it outside of a blip here and a blip there. But if this team gets just confidently top 25 at least again, it's a game changer for this league. West Virginia's got a big alumni base in New York City, up and down the East Coast. I mean, they're dominant in the state of New Jersey. A lot of those people obviously work Philadelphia into New York City, up and down I-95 along that corridor. It's a big deal. So West Virginia is on my list. The other sleeper I've got in the Big 12, one of the other five sleepers I've got in the Big 12. Next up, I'm going to go to the Houston Cougars. Now, they have some inherent issues, and we talked about this with Mike Craven last week of Dave Campbell's Texas Football, which if you missed it, please make sure you're subscribed as well. They've got some issues. We know about that. You know, the fan base just, it's a pro town. Fan base doesn't turn out like other programs fans do. It's a reality of the situation. They may not have the resources, but they're still in Houston, and they're recruiting Houston very, very well. And they've got Willie Fritz, who may be pound for pound the best coach in the Big 12 conference when you stack it all up. All right. I mean, I'm just being honest. That's how good I really think Willie Fritz is. So you have that guy. He's willing to work the portal pretty effectively. He is also recruiting very well at the high school level. He's got the number three class in 2027 in the Big 12. And in 2026, I mean, we know what he got in 2026, okay? I mean, this team did very well on the high school recruiting trail, including a five-star recruit at quarterback. So they were dominant in the 2026 cycle, ranking fifth in the Big 12, but very good on the high end, one of only two programs in the conference to get a five-star prospect to come in. So they're in very good shape. And obviously, they had a great turnaround last year. They're looking to build on that this year. And really, the focus needs to be Houston. You think back to the days of Ed Oliver staying home, Tom Herman, the run that that team had before Herman, of course, took the Texas job. And it was fun. Houston was relevant. Houston was popping. Houston was getting talked about. And I think we can get back there, except it would be at the next level because they're in the Big 12 now and not the American. So I really buy into Willie Fritz. Obviously, they've only been in the Big 12 a few years. They have not won the Big 12. But no one has a greater proximity to pure talent than the Houston Cougars. The question is, will they pony up for some of it? Will they? I mean, it remains to be seen how exactly they're going to do that and what exactly that's going to look like. And will they get a hometown discount like they got with Henderson at quarterback? That remains to be seen as well. But if they can get the guys in their backyard, if they can develop them, if they can then get them on some kind of a hometown deal, Houston is right there and waiting to be elite in the Big 12 conference. So Houston's my number two team on that list for sleeper picks in the Big 12. My third is Oklahoma State. Now, you might say, Pete, Oklahoma State, they were great under Mike Gundy, and how is that a sleeper pick? Well, a couple of things. First off, they have not won a Big 12 championship since 2011. I know that's going to surprise a lot of you because they have had great success, but their last Big 12 titles a decade and a half ago. You got guys getting set to apply to Oklahoma State who were not born or don't remember, at the very least, Oklahoma State winning a Big 12 championship. That's how long it's been. So when I go by my guidelines of who can qualify for this list, Oklahoma State has not won a Big 12 title in the last 10 years, and no one's really talking about them. They're kind of this forgotten program. But Oklahoma State was one of these programs that, you know, when all the crazy conference realignment was going on, some people were like, is Oklahoma State going to end up going to the SEC? Could they be joining OU one day in the SEC? That was a real conversation at one point. Now, I'm not saying it was ever a legitimate conversation, but it was like in the rumor mill. But they've been so bad over the last couple of years down the stretch of the Gundy era that, you know, they're just this forgotten program. But, man, the resources are there. We know that based on how this offseason has gone for Eric Morris and the pieces that they brought in. We're well aware of what Oklahoma State has coming in this year from North Texas and the other pieces coming in that transfer portal, which made it one of the best portal classes, one of the better portal classes in the country, best one in the Big 12 as well, number one ahead of Texas Tech. 53 new bodies coming into Stillwater. So the money's there when Oklahoma State wants it to be there. The program cares. It's a great college town. It's a fantastic college football environment. And when Oklahoma State is good, it's like West Virginia in the sense that I really believe it changes the outlook and the feel of this conference. For certain programs in college towns, in great communities with deep history, when they're really good, it's not that you're going to compete with eyeballs and attendance in some of the premier SEC programs, but you will get levels of passion that you're just not going to get with certain other programs. I'm sorry, you're not. But Oklahoma State has that. It's indisputable. And with the way that Eric Morris is recruiting right now, with the portal class that obviously he brought in, with the way that Oklahoma State seems very much recommitted to what they're doing and how they're going to go about doing it, I mean, I think it's absolutely fantastic to see this team trending back in the right direction. And there's no doubt in my mind it's the definition of a sleeper because no one's really talking about Oklahoma State anymore. They're just not getting a lot of attention. Now, we got to see how he builds on the 2027 class. The 26 high school class wasn't very good, but it didn't need to be because he knew what he was going to do with the transfer portal. Like, Eric Morris knew exactly where he was going with the portal. So the high school class, on a quick turn, didn't need to be great at all. But what does he do with the 2027 class? He's only got one commit right now, but obviously it's very early. And it's quarterback in Carson White out of Iowa Colony, Texas. Three-star guy. Solid player, no doubt about it. But what does this look like moving forward under Eric Morris? I'm very optimistic. I think that that program and that university has recommitted itself to football. It loves football. We know that in Stillwater, America. So if they're now in a position where they're trending up, no one's talking about them, Oklahoma State has that potential to be that sleeper that people are just not giving enough credit to. So I've got them on my list, because they have not won a Big 12 title in the last 10 years, been 15 years for them, and they are not getting the attention. They're not a sexy draw. They're not in that conversation of Oklahoma or of Arizona State and Texas Tech and BYU and Utah. They're just not there. A lot of the old guard in the Big 12, actually, in many respects, has taken a back seat, it feels like. And Oklahoma State is obviously hoping to change that narrative dramatically. So they're on my list. The rest of my Big 12 football sleeper picks coming up next.
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8: 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And the key here is it can't be a team that is getting a lot of attention, and it can't be a team that has won a Big 12 championship in the last decade. So let's get back to our list. The Colorado Buffaloes on my list as a sleeper in the Big 12. Obviously, never won a conference title here in recent memory, especially in the Big 12. A bad year last year, but there is a way that Deion Sanders is changing the narrative here. First off, he has gone for transfer portal players who actually produced in some level of college football, not just the former four-star guy from Alabama who can't see the field. But we saw what Colorado can be in the first couple of years in the Big 12, or the first year in the Big 12, under Travis Hunter and Shedeur Sanders, and how exciting and thrilling that is for Colorado, the entire Big 12, and all of college football. It is an unbelievable game changer for this league. And listen, Deion's had the opportunity to bail, could have left, could have just thrown his hat in and said, I'm done, I'm out of here, I'm not doing this anymore, I got health issues, I'm going to sit back and enjoy my money. He hasn't done that. So for those people who think he may not be fully committed to Colorado, I would say based on what? I mean, at some point, you look at what Deion Sanders has done, and his actions are speaking very loud on his commitment to Colorado. First it was, oh, he's leaving after Shadur's done. Then it's, well, you know, the team stinks. Does he hang him up? And he's got health problems. And maybe he's done. Or maybe he goes to Florida State. Or maybe he takes this job or that job. He stayed. He has. And he's changed the coaching staff dramatically. He's less reliant on the big flashy name. He's less reliant on the big superstar, former four or five star guy. He's just found players who can compete and who want to win, who are gritty. And he came in with the fourth-ranked transfer portal class in 2026. So I'm and he's also doing a pretty good job on the high school level as well. He's improving his high school recruiting. It's not just all about what's going on in the transfer portal for Deion Sanders. So that is a big deal as well. And it's a smart play for him. He's adjusting as he learns. That's what good business people do. They make adjustments as they get new information. And that's exactly what Deion Sanders has done here with Colorado. And the 2026 high school class, I mean, it wasn't highly ranked, but he didn't have a lot of players. But the guys that he brought in are very solid. I mean, and he went heavy. I mean, his high school class, top six guys were all defense. Carson Crawford, linebacker out of Texas. Preston Ashley, cornerback out of Mississippi. Cornerback out of Florida. IMG guy, Alex Ward. DeMonta Paco Jr., edge rusher, 6'4", 220 out of California. Linebacker out of Georgia, Rodney Colton Jr. This is all class of 2026 guys. All high-end three-star to four-star guys coming out of high school in this most recent class. So he has changed how he's going about his business. It's smart. It's underrated. And no one's talking about Deion. And frankly, I think that's better for Colorado. I think that's better for the Big 12. And I genuinely believe if he can get this formula right, the support's there. You have, I mean, obviously an unbelievable campus. People are naturally drawn to it. We saw that during his first year in the Big 12, the attention, game day, everything else. It has natural magnetism to it. And we saw Deion exploit that in a very positive way. Now he's just got to build it back up. And if he can do it, he'll be off to the races. And lastly, on my top five, although I want to touch on a couple other teams I did not get to here. But last on my top five, TCU. Now you might say, Pete, TCU, they were in a national championship game 4 years ago. Yeah, and they didn't win the Big 12 that year. They lost the Big 12 championship to Kansas State. So I can't put them on the list. Or I can put them on the list. Because based on my guidelines of who makes the sleeper pick, one, no one's really talking about you. And two, haven't won a Big 12 title over the last decade, and TCU technically has not done that. The last time they won it, they were co-champs with Baylor in 2014 when the league still did not have a conference championship game. So it's just a different model now versus 10 years ago, 12 years ago when they were co-champs. But we know where TCU is. Much like Houston, they have incredible proximity to some of the best talent in the entire country. They have more resources than Houston, so they have that going for them. They do have more recent success than any team in the Big 12 as well, considering they've played in a national championship. So they've got that going for them, right? There's not one of these teams that can say they've got that going for them in the way that TCU does, having played for a national championship in recent memory. Now, maybe even TCU fans want to forget that national championship, but that's neither here nor there. The reality is the Big 12 Conference has a team that's played for a natty, and it's only TCU. Now, whether or not you think Sonny Dykes has done enough to build on that national championship run, very much debatable. He's kind of settled back into that 7-8-9 win season and really hasn't met expectations that maybe got too high. But guess what? You get to a national championship, you get the big contract, expectations are going to be high. Sorry, not sorry. That's how it goes. But if TCU can harness and bring in the right guys, then TCU's got a strategy that is similar to West Virginia, where we started this conversation, in that they are going heavy on the high school scene, less so when it comes to the transfer portal. That's just not the game that Sonny Dykes is really playing right now. He doesn't really want to play that game. It hasn't really treated him well, to be honest. I mean, if we're looking back a couple of years, coming out of that natty, it was like, oh, look at the portal class from TCU, this Alabama guy, this Georgia guy, and it just didn't work out. But what he is doing is he is really going the West Virginia route, which is heavy on the high school player, and hoping that some of these guys are major hits. So last year they had a very good class in 2025. You know, you need those guys to hit from 25 if you're TCU. That was a big class for them. This year's class was middle of the road, but the 2025 class was number one in the Big 12 Conference. Had a Utah, Kansas State, and BYU. So that class has to start stepping it up. And, of course, those guys are now rising sophomores or redshirt freshmen. But if you can retain those guys, if they do develop the way that you think that they will, then that is obviously a game changer for TCU, and it can obviously change the makeup of the Big 12 Conference in a huge way. So if Sonny Dykes' model ends up working well for him based on the talent that is right in his backyard, that makes TCU, once again, a top-tier year-in, year-out contender in the Big 12 Conference. And that's why I'm putting them on the sleeper list because, frankly, they're in that 7-8-9 win rut. They're not going to get a lot of attention to compete this year. Everyone's going to be talking about how they lost Josh Hoover to Indiana, but there's some sneaky good talent there. There have been some coaching changes there, and it's not just about this year, though. This is based on where the next 5 to 10 years can go in this conference, and that's where TCU is still in a really sweet spot. But if Sonny doesn't start stepping it up to, you know, Big 12 contention year in, year out over the next two seasons, I don't think he's going to be there forever. So the pressure definitely building on Sonny Dykes at SMU, but they also are a sleeper. I'm Pete Mundo. Heartland College Sports is how you find us covering the Big 12. The website is heartlandcollegesports.com. We got more to get to. What about the baseball scene? That's next.
0: And now the KXDJ community calendar. Here's a look at some of the things going on around our area. 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Good old home cooking. And the good folks, too, at the Senior Center. They welcome more to dine with them Mondays, Wednesdays, and Fridays. And, of course, they always welcome more memberships as well, if you're interested. The Perryton Activity Center is taking sign-ups for youth summer soccer. That's for your kids pre-K through 6th grade. The deadline to sign them up is next Wednesday on May the 13th. The Perryton Farmers Market will begin June the 6th in the Perryton National Bank parking lot. They are welcoming vendors. If you have anything that you'd like to sell, well, they do have vendor opportunities, and they welcome you. And we've got a contact number for you if you need that, call us. The Perryton Community Development Corporation, the CDC, meeting this morning. That one a 9:30 start, and the chief on the agenda and executive session on personnel matters. Don't know yet what all this entails. We'll be following up in coming days with CDC director and Perryton city manager Colby Waters. But they are this morning discussing and considering

0: activities today on this Friday. There's the Pampa Travis Elementary Track Meet taking place today. The Stratford High School Prom is tonight. And then tomorrow on Saturday, the Pampa High School Theater Banquet, the Groover High School Prom, and the Canadian Theater Spring Showcase. And that'll be on Saturday and on Sunday. Coming up on Sunday will be Groover High School Baccalaureate. And then on Monday next week, oh my, Monday, Canadians Baker Elementary Track Meet, the Canadian High School Athletic Banquet, the Balco Sports Banquet, the Perryton High School Academic Banquet, the Spearman Spring Band Concert, the Stratford High School Athletic Banquet, the Follett FFA Banquet, the Groover Athletic Banquet. All of those next Monday. And then it gets really busy, Mom and Dad. And by the way, an XDJ salute to Cammie for gathering all that info. There's a ton of it. 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And then tomorrow on Saturday, Dalton Domino. On Sunday, Caitlin Curtis. 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And the Lions Club Yellow Ball Golf Tournament coming up on the Booker Course tomorrow. And for more on these and other area happenings, check out the KXDJ Community Calendar on the Perryton page at HighPlainsObserver.com.
1: Many of you continue to ask for more college baseball, more Big 12 baseball, and we've got it for you right here on Heartland College Sports. I'm Pete Mundo. We cover the Big 12, and we are so great to have on and grateful to have on Noah Darling. CollegeBaseballCentral.net is where you can find him, his entire outlet. They do a really fantastic job covering the entire sport of college baseball. He's right there in Omaha, of course. That's where all the action is going to be at the end of the season. But Noah, before we start, we want our audience to subscribe to the channel. Please like the video as well. If you're listening on the podcast, drop a 5-star rating and review. Big 12 in general. I know we've got a couple of weeks left in the regular season, but what have been the biggest surprises and takeaways for you so far this season?
2: Well, a surprise and a takeaway at the same time would be the Kansas Jayhawks, who lead the league right now. If you followed college baseball, you followed Big 12 baseball last year, you're not tremendously surprised by Dan Fitzgerald's program picking up where they left off. But you might be surprised in the way that they're building their program in modern college baseball. It's not, let's go get the shiniest jewels in the transfer portal. Let's go, maybe even you want to develop guys. Kansas kind of does neither. They go and get these under-recruited gems from the JUCO level, the D2 level, even lower D1 a little bit, but it's mostly those lower levels of college baseball. They take guys that just love playing baseball and get them for their maybe sixth year of college, kind of like a field of dreams. An imperfect comparison would be Indiana football. So that's kind of the inspiring lift up. Here's Kansas. They're for real. They're looking at maybe hosting a regional, maybe even a top 8 seed. And West Virginia kind of doing the same thing. They have D2 pitching, and those two teams play each other this weekend. It's kind of a match made in heaven. A couple great teams in there. I'm sure we'll dive in a little bit, but Arizona State, Cincinnati, Oklahoma State have proven to be streaky, but really, really good when they're really, really on.
1: So, you know, you mentioned the top of the conference with Kansas and West Virginia, obviously big series coming up this weekend. What is the strategy when you have a program located in Lawrence, Kansas, not exactly Miami, Florida, right, or West Virginia, of course, being there in Morgantown? What's the strategy to win in a place in college baseball where it's harder to attract the pitching and it's harder to get some of those big-time prospects to your hometown? What have you seen consistently across the board with these two programs or anybody else in a more northern climate?
2: Well, it really is that. What I kind of just touched on was the talent that they do target. It's not the 5 stars in the transfer portal per se. They're not spending $1 million to go get the biggest, you know, the best pitching staff. They don't have the best facilities even. No disrespect to the Jayhawks and Mountaineers. The Mountaineers are actually trending upward in that category. They have a very cool biomechanics lab that does a lot for pitching and the the, you know, nerdiness of that. I failed two math classes, so I can't even articulate it too well. But Kansas takes, and so do the West Virginia Mountaineers, they take that D2 talent that maybe they played for 4 years.

0: years. Maybe overlooked isn't even the right word. Maybe they've just been appropriately looked at, and they say, how much juice can we squeeze from this orange? And they've done a really good job with it. The Jayhawks have the last 2 years. West Virginia is doing it on the mound. Their entire weekend rotation a few weeks ago was D2 pitching the year before. Now that they're healthier, it's shaken up just a little bit. But these are two teams and two programs that have found success in not spending as much money as they can, and that's kind of how you have to win in the Big 12, as you and I both know, Pete.
1: All right, so when you look down from there, you know, whether it's Arizona State, UCF, Oklahoma State, Cincinnati, TCU, you're right about the word streaky. That is the best way to put it for these teams. If you had to pick a solid number three in the Big 12 right now, who are you picking today?
0: Well, I'm going to go in line with the Big 12 standing, so it's not a terrible reach, but Arizona State stands out to me. They just took a series against UCF in Orlando, so that separates them from them. But West Virginia took 2 of 3 from Arizona State earlier in the year, so that kind of puts them in that clear third for me. The Arizona State Sun Devils might have the best player in the country in Landon Hairston. He might win the Golden Spikes Award. It might go to an SEC guy. That's just usually how these awards kind of shake out. But right now, he's top in home runs in the country. Seems like he's doing something that goes viral on Twitter every weekend, a must-see player. Sun Devils have Cole Carlone on the mound, a guy that averages at least 11 strikeouts a weekend, it feels like, in Big 12 play. That was a guy who was closing for the Sun Devils last year, and now he's probably the best pitcher in the league at this point.
1: So what about when it comes to a team like Oklahoma State that looked like it was almost down and out? They've now won 6 in a row. What is clicking right now for Josh Holliday and that program in Stillwater?
0: Well, they kind of did the same thing last year, where they played with their food a little bit. And you look at Oklahoma State and you think, well, they made the College World Series in 2016. They've been kind of sniffing around it for really the last decade or so under Josh Holliday. I think he's in his 11th year now at the helm. And in all but one year for Holliday, he's reached the NCAA tournament and made a regional. The question is, how far do they advance in the tournament the last few years? And that's where Oklahoma State fans kind of grow a little bit of growing pains and say, Josh, can we get to a super regional more often rather than a regional? But for this team in particular, it feels like pitching staff has gotten healthier. They've moved some guys around. A guy like Hudson Barrett was starting on Fridays earlier in the year. Now he's one of those psycho relievers that you see in college baseball all the time. He's become that in that role for them. Ethan Lund on Fridays has been huge for them, averaging about 9 or 10 strikeouts every outing. And then the offense, Colin Ritchie is one of the best hitters in the country. That's a guy that I believe he's a redshirt junior. He could come back, but that's a guy who's got MLB draft potential. He just had a monster weekend this past weekend against TCU. Was very surprised he did not win Big 12 Player of the Week. Either way, 3 home runs on Friday, hit the walk-off, had a huge home run on Sunday. I think it was 7 or 8 RBIs on the weekend for Richie. And the offense comes together around him. You get Colin Brueggemann, who's another big bat. This is an Oklahoma State team that can hit. It's very prototypical Oklahoma State. You think the Cowboys during Mike Gundy, how they were the same every year in football. It's very much the same in baseball, where it's Oklahoma State's going to try and beat you 13-12.
1: Yeah, UCF started off hot. They have definitely cooled off here over the last couple of weeks. Have they just regressed to the mean, or is something starting to catch up with this Knights team?
0: There's a little bit of regression to the mean. This was a program that was supposed to finish, according to the media, what do they know, right? 10th, 12th, 11th in the league, somewhere in that range. They didn't make the Big 12 tournament a year ago. So either way, massive progression for head coach Rich Wallace. But either way, this is a team who was in first a handful of weeks ago, and then they went through a tough stretch of teams, at least. They beat West Virginia, but then they get swept by Kansas, and then they kind of just piddle-paddle around. Arizona State just took 2 of 3 from them this weekend, but they still looked really competitive in that series. They have some minor injuries going on. Braden Smith was looking great on Saturdays for the Knights until he took a comebacker off his face in Morgantown. He hasn't pitched since, so that's a factor. Just feels like the pitching staff might be a little bit strained right now, but overarchingly, I would say that this is a team that overperformed early and is now regressing to that mean. Like you said, they're a strong 2 seed, and I think that's where they'll finish.
1: What about the bottom of the Big 12? I mean, there have been some surprises. Texas Tech, Arizona, Baylor. I mean, which one of these teams at the bottom of the standings has been the biggest disappointment to you so far?
0: Well, it's got to be Arizona, who reached the College World Series last year. They won the Big 12 tournament a season ago as well. This is a program who entered the year with dynamite pitching, and they still have them. Both of them have been healthy the entire season, Owen Kramkowski and Smith Bailey. The question was, can the offense support that dynamite pitching? And overarchingly, it has not. At the same time, I just wrote something the other day on the youth that the Wildcats have. So while Chip Hale has to weigh how do we try and win games versus how do we develop a program in modern college athletics, they have about four or five freshmen that offer a lot of excitement for the Wildcats moving forward. But right now, this is a team that's just trying to make the Big 12 tournament, which is a little bit of a shock given entering the year. This was a team that a lot of people picked to win the league.
1: Yeah, you're right about that. And the other thing you got to do is then retain those guys if you're Chip Hale. So you got to figure out how to keep them on campus. So Cincinnati, you buy in Cincinnati, another northern team that's kind of surprised this year on the upside. What is the takeaway on how Cincinnati's doing it?
0: Cincinnati does it with small ball. You think maybe Oklahoma back in 2022 when they went all the way to the national championship, they didn't wow you with the power numbers. They didn't wow you with that great of pitching. Their pitching came on late, not to get too off tangent on a random SEC team. But as far as Cincinnati goes, Nate Taylor on Friday nights is a tremendous arm. He's, I believe, averaging a pure 11 at this point. He gets 11 strikeouts every outing on Friday nights. He's been so strong for them in Big 12 play, and that's expected. He was just as good last year. And this offense has come around to support him. It feels like it's a different guy every night. But Quinton Coates is a guy to keep your eyes on if you're watching Cincinnati baseball. He's second or third in the nation in home runs. He started off really hot, cooled off just a little bit, but either way, the offense come around him. Enzo Infelice is a freshman I really, really like for Cincinnati. That's a guy, I think he leads them in multi-hit games, maybe with 22 on the season. He was somebody that I had penciled in. Just the things I had heard about him in fall camp was that this is a guy who can tear the cover off the ball, but he's a catcher. So they've already got Jack Natilli. You think, how is he going to find his way in the field? He's found his way in the field, and he's a tremendous, tremendous player.
1: So how many teams do you think we're looking at in the field of 64 then for the Big 12 right now?
0: Well, our friends over at D1 Baseball say that the Big 12 is getting seven teams in right now, and I think that's a fairly fair assessment, at least where things stand today. The seven being Kansas, who, again, might have the chance to host a regional. Arizona State, who is probably on that two-seed line right now, maybe has a chance of narrowing down that hosting conversation. But the Sun Devils are also in the conversation of how much does their RPI hurt them. It's not a great metric, and we can get into RPI and how that sucks another time. But either way, Cincinnati, another two-seed, potentially Oklahoma State in that two-seed conversation. UCF and West Virginia rounding out that category in alphabetical order. I think West Virginia has a chance to host as well, especially if they play well in Lawrence this weekend. And then TCU is a three-seed, and that's another team that you have to kind of scratch your head a little bit about, because this is a team that you thought has a chance to maybe win a national championship with the talent that they returned, but are now looking at maybe being on the bubble. And then on the outside looking in, Kansas State, Baylor, Utah, and BYU have round out a group of 11 teams that could maybe sneak their way into the tournament in terms of those last four. But really, Kansas State is the one to maybe keep your eyes on, just the way that their schedule allows them to build their resume. But they're on a skid right now themselves.
1: Yeah, they are. Is there, do you see a College World Series team in this conference or multiple? Or do you think even if it's Kansas or West Virginia getting there, that would be a surprise to you at this point?
0: I wouldn't be surprised if those two teams maybe in a state, but I wouldn't be surprised to see one or both of Kansas and West Virginia. But I do have Big 12 color glasses on, so I'm going to try and take those off. But in all likelihood, I would expect the Big 12 to get one team in Omaha. That's what the Big 12 got last year, and they had to do it as a two-seed. In theory, the Big 12 could have one or two one-seeds in this year's field. Ideally, that's an easier, but you still have to beat a pretty good two-seed who's probably going to be from the ACC, and then you have to win a super regional who could be, in theory, from anywhere. And with our luck, you would be Kansas against West Virginia, which would mean, well, we get one, but we can't get two. That's just kind of how things fold sometimes.
1: That's a good point. That's a very good point. Well, it's going to be a heck of a run here through the rest of the season, and you can find Noah Darling at collegebaseballcentral.net. That's collegebaseballcentral.net, doing fantastic work covering the sport of college baseball and really getting you closer to all the action at collegebaseballcentral.net. Noah, thanks for being here on the show. Really appreciate your time. Keep up the great work, and we'll talk to you soon.
0: Thank you.
1: Well, there he is, Noah Darling. Check him out. I'm Pete Mundo, Heartland College Sports. Have a great rest of your day. We appreciate you being here. Coming up, we'll answer one of the big questions that many of you have had about the just the landscape in the Big 12. We'll do that coming up next on the show.
2: Cattle and corn mostly lower, wheat and cotton higher. I'm Kerry Martin with a market update on the Texas Farm Bureau Radio Network. Live cattle trading lower on all except the nearby June. It's up 7 cents, 250.12. August down 85 at 245.05. Feeder cattle lower. August feeders down 35 cents, 365.82. September feeders down 60, trading at 364.05. Corn is lower with July down a penny, 466.5. September corn down 1 at 473.25. July Kansas City wheat up 2.25, 669.5. Cotton trading higher with new crop December up 159 points, 85.28 cents. June West Texas crude up 5 cents at 94.86 a barrel. I'm Kerry Martin on the Texas Farm Bureau Radio Network.
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1: It's mailbag time in the Big 12 Conference. Welcome in. I'm Pete Mundo, Heartland College Sports, as we cover the Big 12. Glad you're joining us as a part of the show. I will get to all of your questions. Drop them in, whether you're watching Facebook, YouTube, X. Please also subscribe. And the top question that I got asked on multiple occasions over the last couple of days, preparing for this mailbag tonight, was, Pete, give me a team who can win it all in the next 5 years in the Big 12 Conference. So that is where I will start the show. But, of course, I want you to get in here and drop some of your mailbag questions as well as we talk about everything happening across the Big 12 Conference. And I'm looking at the Heartland College Sports Forums as well right now. We've got some mailbag questions that came through there as well. But if you were to say to me, Pete, yes or no, is a Big 12 team going to win a national championship in the next 5 years? My answer would be no. I'm not one to sit here, sugarcoat it, and BS you. But that's mostly an odds play by me. You tell me right now, who do you feel really well positioned to win a Big 12 championship and then win a national championship in the next 5 years? Even if you say Texas Tech, and they're the team closest to being in a position to making a deep run in the college football playoff. Last time we saw them play football, they got waxed by Oregon and frankly didn't look like they deserved to be on the field. At least the offense didn't deserve to be on the field with the Oregon Ducks. So I'm looking up and down the list and I'm like, okay, you're telling me I got to pick a team to win a national championship in the next 5 years out of the Big 12 Conference. Who am I picking? It would be either Texas Tech just because of the simple numbers game, but I would go totally off the wall if I had to pick another one. The safe pick would be like BYU. But as much as I love BYU's program, I just think that BYU's ceiling is somewhere around 10th in the country. Like no matter what, BYU is going to be consistent. I think they'll be a consistent top 25 team between 10 and 25, and that's going to be BYU, and that's great. But is there going to be that magical, oh my gosh, top two, top three, top four, top five team in the country? I don't see it based on the lay of the land. If a team like Oklahoma State just comes out of nowhere 1 year with an insane transfer portal class and just totally lights it up and shocks the world, that's actually less surprising. Now, the ceiling might be higher. The floor is going to be much lower. But that's where if you were to like, Pete, give me a couple of teams, that's where I would go. Arizona State, I know some of you are jumping in there, well positioned, I think, given all the, you know, moving and shaking they've done. And Kenny Dillingham continues to find new money from new alumni. Somebody on the message boards at Heartland College Sports referenced that I guess they got a big $10 million donation here recently. So Kenny is like a politician. He's just calling up everybody and their mother looking for loose change. But when you find that guy or gal with $10 million in loose change, that makes all the $10 calls worth it. So that came up on the forums. I'd love to see you over there at heartlandcollegesports.com. But that's where I would go with that one right now. I know, it seems crazy, but I just don't think most teams are positioned for it at this point in time. I mean, the Big 12, I've been covering this conference for 12 years. I've seen this league win one playoff game, and it was TCU Michigan. So that's where we've got to figure out what exactly the league as a whole needs to do to take itself to the next level. Now, this came in on the forums at heartlandcollegesports.com. They're free, by the way. All right, here was an interesting, controversial question. Pete, following a preliminary hearing in late April, a judge has ordered former BYU wide receiver Parker Kingston to stand trial in his first-degree felony rape charge. The trial is set to take place May 26th through May 29th. If he is found not guilty, does a Big 12 team pick him up? Boy, that is a fantastic question. In this day and age of college athletics and big money sports, how do I answer that and say absolutely not? If he is found not guilty, now I think you've got to go through the evidence. I think that anybody that's going to take on Parker Kingston has got to look at the case and not just see a not guilty verdict and say, well, he's good. Like, I think you actually have to look at the nuances of this case and figure out what happened, how it went down, and how the decision of not guilty, if it does happen, was come to. I think that's the responsible thing to do. But if the evidence is there, then Parker Kingston deserves an opportunity like anybody else does in college football. I mean, remember, BYU has the honor code, which changes things a little bit in this conversation, right? Beyond the felony charge, that was really I don't want to say that was the core of it, but that was obviously a big part of the BYU problem. So if the evidence is clear and not guilty is the end result for Parker Kingston, well, he should go anywhere he wants to anyone who wants him. And it should be that simple. Should not be difficult. I got this question on X. Drop your comments right now in at Heartland College Sports on the mailbag. I'm Pete Mundo. Thanks for being here. All right. This comes from Jack Trice Mafia. Pete, if TNT or CBS purchased the entire Big 12 football package in 2031, could you see them doing a traveling pregame show exclusively for the Big 12, like Big Noon and College Game Day? My gut right now to that would be no. I unless they were all in on it and they got some big names and they thought they could compete, I don't know if the ROI is there to justify doing it. I don't. Those shows take a massive amount of production, take a lot of work and a lot of money. And I don't know if it makes sense for them to do it. I mean, you know, Fox has tried to go up against Game Day. And how many years are they in now to Big Noon kickoff on the pregame show? They only do 2 hours. Game Day is obviously three. They got to be at least, what, 5 years into Big Noon kickoff, give or take? And, you know, Big Noon kickoff does fine, but let's be honest, College Game Day is the gold standard. And I've got issues with Game Day.
10: 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I'm Pete Mundo. 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
18: We started the Oakwood unit at Twin Oaks Manor to serve the residents who have Alzheimer's dementia. We staff at higher levels than you will find in the surrounding area. And we believe what this means to our residents and families is that you are going to receive a much higher level of care, much better than what you will find elsewhere.
17: Twin Oaks Manor and the Oakwood unit in Booker. Complete senior care that exceeds expectations.
21: Breaking news at Town Hall. I'm Bob Agnew in Washington. A major political victory for Republicans in the state of Virginia, where the state Supreme Court has struck down a Democratic congressional redistricting plan that had won voter approval.
22: The court's 4-3 decision Friday marked a major setback for Democrats in a nationwide redistricting battle with Republicans ahead of the midterm elections. The plan, approved April 21st by voters, could have helped Democrats win up to 4 additional U.S. House seats. But the court said state lawmakers violated procedural requirements when referring the plan to the ballot. A recent U.S. Supreme Court ruling that weakened the Voting Rights Act has been used by Republicans in several southern states to try to eliminate congressional districts held by black Democratic leaders. Bernie Bennett in Washington.
21: The U.S. said it thwarted attacks on 3 Navy ships and struck Iranian military facilities in the Strait of Hormuz. Even as both sides continue to flex their muscles, Secretary of State Marco Rubio remains optimistic about Iran accepting the latest U.S. proposal for an end to the war.
23: We're expecting a response from them today at some point. We have not received that yet, as you know, in the last hour, but perhaps that will come. Their system is still highly fractured and a bit dysfunctional as well, so that may be serving as an impediment.
21: Sources say the U.S. is not seeing imminent military action in Cuba anytime soon. Here's correspondent Ben Thomas.
24: We'll be doing something with Cuba very soon.
25: President Trump has been threatening Cuba is next for some time, suggesting U.S. warships deployed in the Middle East could return by way of the island. But U.S. officials involved in preliminary discussions with Havana tell AP the administration isn't looking to take military action anytime soon. The president saying last month,
24: I would think a deal would be made very easily with Cuba.
25: Still, those officials also say they are not optimistic the communist government will accept the U.S. offer, even though it includes tens of millions of dollars in humanitarian aid. Ben Thomas, Washington.
21: More of these stories at townhall.com.
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0: If you missed Chris and Ken this morning, here's some of what you missed.
7: Welcome to Friday. It is May the 8th. Literally going from about 30 yesterday morning to close to 100 early next week, weather-wise. Welcome to the Panhandles. Meteorologist Peter VandenBosch joined me earlier this morning from the Weather Service in Amarillo and says we will continue to warm as we move into the weekend.
2: Yeah. We're going to be in the upper 70s to 80s today, maybe even some low 90s down in the southeast Texas Panhandle.
7: We continue to climb on up a little bit more tomorrow and what, maybe down just a tad bit on Sunday, but we really do have, and of course it's time coming up on Mother's Day. A lot of people are putting plants in the ground around Mother's Day, and it's going to be right on schedule into next week too, it looks like.
2: Yeah, on Saturday we're looking at mid-80s to some mid-90s across the area, and then, yeah, like you said, we're going to see a cool down with a cold front that comes through on Saturday night. And for Sunday, Mother's Day, we are looking at highs in the 70s across the Panhandles.
7: Well, the breezes will turn to the north on Sunday, but not too bad, right?
2: We'll have to wait and see. Right now, we're looking at around 15, 25 miles an hour, maybe up to 30 miles an hour. So we'll have to wait and see. We typically don't get too windy with these cold fronts in May, but nothing about this year has been what we expect.
7: Yeah, that's for sure. It has been an oddball, hasn't it? And this week into next week, perfect example from record lows to record highs. Speaking of which, by the way, what's the coldest that you heard of yesterday morning? I did get a picture from a listener up in the Texoma area, and they were showing a little bit of frost on the hood of their hot rod, but it was just right at 32. And I did look at Boy City at one point early yesterday morning, and they were at 32, but I didn't see the 24, 25s that were possible.
2: Yeah, at least the text line, they got down to 29 yesterday in the Oklahoma Panhandle. They got to as low as 30 degrees over in western Cimarron County near Kenton. So,
7: do you know how long?
2: I believe they just touched that 29 degrees. I mean, they were under 30 for not too long.
7: I did check them around 8 or 9 o'clock, and they were already in the upper 30s, climbing on 40. It did warm up in a hurry yesterday, didn't it?
2: Yep. Oh, definitely. Yeah. Mm-hmm. Winds turned southwesterly and became kind of breezy pretty quick. So
7: pretty pleasant. Now, The cool front on Sunday, no mention of a shower or a thunderstorm with that one. And if not, what's the story? Just no moisture to work with. We do have a little bit of a front, but nothing else.
2: Yeah. So the front, we could actually see some showers and maybe even a thunderstorm Saturday night. As the front moves through.
7: Meteorologist Peter VandenBosch with the Weather Service in Amarillo. By the way, at least at this point, the Weather Channel does not mention a chance of showers or thunder Saturday night.
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3: 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All are proud supporters of area youth on X. High school playoff softball from yesterday. Dumas over Mineral Wells. West Plains beat Springtown. Canyon falls to Brock. Randall over Snyder. Those series all continue today. The Canadian girls take on Wall down at Lubbock Cooper in a one-game winner-take-all this evening. And Texas Panhandle boys baseball action from yesterday. West Plains a winner over El Paso Ysleta. Hereford beat El Paso Riverside. Canyon over Clint. And Randall beat Fabens. Sunray fell to New Deal in game one of their series yesterday. They also continue. And in series that begin today, Groover takes on Smyre at Bushland. And West Texas and Ropes go down at Plainview. Weather Channel forecast warming up this weekend. Just a little breezy. Low to mid 80s today. Closer to 90 tomorrow.
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0: It's from his album Whitsitt Chapel. Just a masterpiece of an album. 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
2: Recent rains in parts of Texas could cause some horses to develop laminitis. Hello, everyone. I'm veterinarian Dr. Bob Judd with Texas Vet News on the Texas Farm Bureau Radio Network. A large portion of Texas received some much-needed rain recently. But if you have horses, the rain and rapid growth of pastures could be a concern. Lots of horses have equine metabolic syndrome, or EMS, and although most of these horses are overweight, not all are overweight. Many just have fatty deposits in various areas like the crest of the neck, and some have no outward symptoms at all. Another group of older horses commonly have equine Cushing's disease, which is now called pars pituitary intermediate dysfunction, or PPID for short. Horses with both EMS and PPID are prone to develop laminitis, as both of these conditions cause horses to be insulin resistant, and because of this, the insulin levels in the horse's blood are increased. Increased insulin levels can cause laminitis, and high carbohydrate diets, especially lush green pastures in the spring after a rain, are very high in non-structural carbohydrates. It has been shown that 20% of the horses over 15 years of age have PPID, and the older they are, the more likely they have PPID. So if you have older horses, it's a good idea to have your veterinarian test your horses before putting them out on lush green pasture. If your horse is overweight, which previously was called an easy keeper, or if your horse has a crusty neck or abnormal fat deposits at other areas of the body, have your veterinarian test for EMS. Laminitis is a very serious and potentially deadly condition, and the spring lush grass is a perfect scenario to cause an episode of this disease. No horses should be suddenly turned out on lush grass, but most of these insulin-resistant horses cannot eat lush grass regardless of the situation. Ask your veterinarian if turning your horse out on lush pasture is a good idea. This is Texas Vet News. I'm Dr. Bob Judd on the Texas Farm Bureau Radio Network.
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0: Need some good news. There's coffee in the world. I mean, you can't argue with that. That's Shaboozy.
1: 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Man, this news minute on X brought to you by 4B Meats of Groover, FNF Plumbing, and Daddy's Dogs and More. 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The Oklahoma State Track Meet is taking place today and tomorrow. From around our area, we do have kids from Balco, Forgan, Turpin, and Hooker that are all there. End of school activities tomorrow on Saturday, the Pampa High School Theater Banquet, the Groover High School Prom, and the Canadian Theater Spring Showcase. That'll be on Saturday and on Sunday. Coming up on Sunday as well, the Groover High School Baccalaureate Service. The Texas High Plains Conservation Weekend is being held at the Paladura Water District near Spearman today and Saturday. They're doing some brush management, monarch monitoring surveys, a prescribed burn, and a field tour. Breezy and low 80s today, a little warmer tomorrow.
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5: The D.C. swamp is hostile to American workers. 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
1: Breaking news at Town Hall. I'm Bob Agnew in Washington. The Virginia Supreme Court has struck down a Democrat congressional redistricting plan that had won voter approval. The court's 4-3 decision today marked a major setback for Democrats in a nationwide redistricting battle with Republicans ahead of the midterms. That plan, approved April 21st by voters, would have helped Democrats win up to 4 additional U.S. House seats, giving them a 9-1 advantage in Virginia. The state court said that lawmakers violated procedural requirements when referring the plan to the ballot. That's also the latest ripple in the redistricting debates going on nationwide. Tennessee yesterday enacting a new U.S. House map. President Trump urging more Republican-led states to redraw their own voting districts as well, with similar efforts underway in Louisiana, Alabama, and South Carolina. The U.S. Ambassador to the United Nations, Michael Waltz, says a newly proposed U.N. Security Council resolution should find favor with all members of the Security Council.
2: We like to talk a lot about international law here at the U.N. Well, Iran's indiscriminate mining and tolling efforts in the Strait of Hormuz are textbook violations of international law.
1: Waltz says a newly proposed Security Council resolution aimed at safeguarding international routes in the Strait has received broad international support. President Trump has urged more Republican-led states to redraw their own voting districts, and that's going on in several states around the country as well. Doctors now trying to track down all those people that were on board a cruise ship where there was a hantavirus outbreak. Dutch epidemiologist Dr. Chantal Rover says most people are not at risk unless they came into direct contact with affected passengers.
3: Usually the instruction is if you develop symptoms that they need to call either the public health institute or a doctor.
1: More on these stories at townhall.com.
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5: Welcome to Friday. It is May the 8th. I'm Chris Samples, 98.3 KXDJ News. In our economic focus segment today, we continue our ongoing series on the data center explosion. Today, Texas State Representative of District 88, Ken King of Canadian, sounds off on some of the growing concerns like water usage.
6: Water was certainly talked about a lot in that committee hearing, and we moved away from it somewhat because the Natural Resource Committee has that charge to take up water policy in regards to data centers, but you can't talk about data centers without the water concern coming up. One developer, a company called Lansing, and they're building the Stargate facility in Abilene, which is going to be the largest one going when it's finished. But they're also building projects closer to home. They've got one going in Childress, and I believe one going in Hall County. And they testified that at their own expense, they've hired hydrologists to study these other aquifers, not the Ogallala, that are brackish. And they are going to clean it at their own expense and return it to the state. Their estimates were for every 1,000 gallons they use, they're going to return 1 million gallons to the Red River Water Authority.
5: Wow.
6: So, I mean, from a good standpoint, I think there's some incredibly, really cool technology that's going to get employed. I think from a national security standpoint, if Texas is ground zero, we're better off as a nation. So I'm excited about it. I hear all the complaints whether it's water or siting locations, or there's some controversy over man camps right now to house the people that are coming into these remote locations. And I think there needs to be better communication from the developers with local governments and the citizenry. And my message to the developers was, you need to invest in these communities you're coming into. It's your job to explain to the folks what you're going to be doing and why. You can't just put it on your elected official for me to go out there and sell your message.
5: Yeah, yeah, so, and then for the county judge to get slain.
6: Yeah, absolutely. Absolutely. Different subject, but a really good example. I represent Andrews County, where there's a nuclear waste dump in Andrews County. And it's operated by a company called WCS. They have a constant black eye, but they have a full-time presence in that community. They're investing in everything from Little League to you name it, to the church bake sale. They have somebody on the ground explaining what they do and why every day, whether they're getting a black eye or not. They're there, and I think the data center folks are going to have to do that as well if they want to be welcomed with open arms. But the truth is, they're coming. I mean, with this much money being talked about, and for everybody that's mad about them building, there's somebody that just made a whole bunch of money selling them the land.
5: Yeah, it depends on whether you're pitching or catching, doesn't it?
6: Absolutely. Absolutely it does. And I just think we need to be responsible about it. And I've said it before, and I'm not picking on wind or solar, but when wind first started coming to Texas, particularly our part of Texas, it was kind of the Wild West. The legislature didn't engage at all for years and years, and there was a lot of people, a lot of school districts that benefited from these things, but there was a lot of people that ended up with not such a good deal.
5: District 88, Texas State Representative Ken King of Canadian, who chairs the Committee on State Affairs. Chris Samples, KXDJ News.
7: This is Seth Hale with Woodward Livestock Auction bringing you the market report for Thursday, May the 7th. On Thursday, we sold 1,762 head compared to 2,874 head last week and 842 head a year ago, bringing the grand total to 2,455 head for the week. Market was a little softer compared to a week ago. Been a lot of volatility and movement on the futures, but demand really seemed strong and had a lot of nice yearlings. I thought overall the market was really strong. Getting in here on your steers, 330-pound steers brought from 640 to 695. 450-pound steers brought 535. 485-pound steers 510 to 530. Type 5-weight steers brought from 507 to 520. 590-pound steers 416 to 447. 6 1/4-weight steers 419 to 444. 685-pound steers 361 to 401. 7 1/4-weight steers 375 to 394. 835-pound steers brought from 340 to 376. 865-pound steers 337 to 361.50. 9 1/4-weight steers 339 to 345.10. 1,035-pound steers brought 323. Had some 1,095-pound steers bring 309, and then 11 1/4-weight steers were from 297 to 306. Heifer market was really good as well. 3 1/4-weight heifers brought 625. 4 1/4-weight heifers, $5 to 570. 480-pound heifers, 425 to 487.50. 5 1/4-weight heifers, 401 to 429. 565-pound heifers, 419 to 425. 610-pound heifers brought from 401 to 453. 675-pound heifers, 356 to 366. 715-pound heifers, 338 to 366. 8 1/4-weight heifers, 321 to 335. 975-pound heifers brought from 308 to 315 1/4, and then had some 1,020-pound heifers bring from 299 to 303. All in all, really exceptional market. 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
9: 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You are listening to the O'Reilly Update. Coming up next, the news with Mike Slater.
10: Thank you, Bill. It is Friday, May 8th, 2026. Here's what's happening today in America. The lead increases. Virus update. Disney cruise busted. And March Madness getting more mad. It's all coming up, and Bill's going to be here with your message of the day. But first, beautiful scene at the Tennessee State Capitol, where lawmakers passed new congressional maps. The big change in Tennessee is Memphis, which for 20 years has been represented by white guy, Steve Cohen. But that's over now. Protesters were in the balcony blasting air horns and blowing whistles. But that did not stop the Republicans in Tennessee. Not to be outdone, in Alabama, there weren't as many protesters there, but there were sirens going off. They were tornado sirens. Didn't stop those Republicans either. Maybe the Republicans in D.C. will learn something about how to get stuff done. South Carolina passed their new maps as well. So right now, assuming that the Virginia Supreme Court does not approve the most recent ballot measure, which it looks like they won't, then at the end of this redistricting war, Republicans may come out ahead by 11 seats. Hantavirus update. So far, 3 people who were aboard the ship are known to have died from the virus. More than 100 passengers remain on the ship. Health officials in multiple states of our country say they are monitoring some passengers who have returned to America after being aboard the ship. There were 17 U.S. citizens on that cruise. Spain is preparing for evacuation of the ship. The head of Spain's emergency services said they will arrive at a completely isolated cordoned-off area. They will board vehicles that are isolated and under guard. They will proceed to a section of the airport that will be completely cordoned off. They will board the aircraft and depart. I'm saying this so that the people of the Canary Islands, the men and women living there, can be rest assured that there will be absolutely no possibility of contact at any time. All right, that's great for the Canary Islands, but everyone's just being sent everywhere else? Speaking of cruises, Homeland Security arrested 28 staffers on a Disney cruise docked in San Diego as part of an ongoing child sexual exploitation material enforcement operation. 26 of the employees were from the Philippines, one from Portugal, one from Indonesia. The NCAA has announced they are increasing March Madness from the once 64 team, now 68 teams, to 76 teams. They're adding 8 extra games, so now 12 games from 24 teams in the week before the tournament starts. Those 12 winning teams will then be entered into the 64-team bracket that starts on Thursday. Most of these 8 new slots will go to teams in the major conferences. A lot of money at stake here. The conferences make $350,000 for every team in their conference that wins per game. So the Big Ten got $70 million because Michigan and UCLA won the men's and women's tournaments. I'm Mike Slater from Politics by Faith, youtube.com/@politicsbyfaith. Bill O'Reilly has your message of the day. Next.
11: 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Time now for the O'Reilly Update message of the day. On this Friday, Secretary of State Marco Rubio put up a good performance with the press on Tuesday of this week. He was clear and authoritative about the Iran conflict, believing the terrorist state's economy is in big trouble. Hope he's right. On Thursday, Rubio has an official meeting with Pope Leo, who has emerged as a problem for the Trump administration. Because the Pope is a spiritual missionary, he's not going to explain geopolitics to anyone. That frustrates President Trump, who believes the pontiff does not understand world conflict, specifically the nuclear danger from Iran. Mr. Trump fervently thinks that he is saving lives by neutralizing Iran. Apparently, the Pope does not share that vision, or maybe I'm being unfair. He might agree, but he's certainly not speaking up. So it could happen that Secretary Rubio will bring the men together. Rubio's Catholic, respects the church, That's a good start. I believe there is room for detente here. Many don't care, but America needs supporters right now. Pope Leo softening on the danger of Iran would help this country. Let's pray that Marco can pull it off. I'm Bill O'Reilly. I approve the message by writing it. You can reach me, Bill at BillO'Reilly.com, Bill at BillO'Reilly.com, name in town if you wish to opine. Now let's go to the mail. Mark, concierge, remember. Bill, you're right on. Comey always was a poltroon. I'll agree with that. I put it in writing. He deserves all the grief that will come his way. I'm feeling sorry for James. I'm not. Dr. Gerald Chelikoff, Brookline, Massachusetts. Bill, watch you every night. Both my well-educated, non-fanatical sisters, as well as every Democrat I know in Boston, believe that all Trump assassination attempts were staged. These people are not going to change their point of view. Do you have friends like that? No. And the reason I don't, doctor, is because you got to be delusional to think that. I was there. Okay, I mean, no conspiracy. The guy was a loon, and he ran down the stairs and did what he did. Though, if I come across, even if they're good people and they're nice and everything, if they're delusional, but I know you got to deal with yours, so I would do it with humor. Tony Micheletto, Moorcroft, Wyoming, love the hats. This is the 250 hats. We'll get into them in a moment. Isn't it strange? A few years ago, Roseanne Barr was fired from ABC for remarks she made about someone in Obama's circle, but Kimmel's allowed to stay. There's more to it, though. The Roseanne Barr thing was racist. There's a big tinge of racism in that. So it was Valerie Jarrett you're referring to, and you can't do that. Paul Schneider, Cincinnati. I've begun reading Killing Kennedy, written in 2012. Boy, it doesn't seem like that far away. Have been any evidence uncovered since then? It would be important to know. No. What we have in Killing Kennedy stands. In a moment, something you might not know. Here's a bulletin for American homeowners. 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Now the O'Reilly update brings you something you might not know. 81 years ago today, Nazi Germany formally surrendered to the Allies. The war in Europe was finally over. Here's how Hitler's regime went down. 4 years earlier, Germany, Italy, and Japan declared war against the United States. Said Hitler at the time, after victory has been achieved, the Axis powers will continue in closest cooperation with a view to establishing a new and just world order, unquote. Well, Adolf was wrong. Here's what eventually happened. Chaos ensued 28 countries, stretching from Great Britain to Russia, Sicily to Sweden. The conflict encompassed 3 million square miles of territory. By World War II's end, Italy would lose 500,000 soldiers and civilians, and then had to pay out $360 million in reparations to the Allies. Fascism was squashed. Mussolini executed. His body hung upside down at a gas station. Milan, Turin, Rome, all in ruins. Even the Vatican was hit in the air raids. Hitler's Germany, controlling more than 20 different countries at its height, would lose it all, including 7 million lives, $23 billion in reparations paid to the Allies, and thousands of technology patents seized by U.S. agents to help fight the looming Cold War. In total, anywhere from 15 to 25 million people perished in Europe, more than twice as many than died in World War I. World War II was the most destructive event in history. 4% of the world's population wiped out. 80 million died in Europe and the Far East. 6 million Jews killed in concentration camps. And here's something else you might not know. The final battle in Europe took place in Yugoslavia. There, fighters fought against the independent state of Croatia, a puppet regime installed by the Nazis. The final shots of that battle fired on May 25th, 2 weeks after Germany's official surrender. Back in a moment. 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
6: Cattle lower, cotton and grains higher. I'm Kerry Martin with a market update on the Texas Farm Bureau Radio Network. Cattle futures trading lower with June live cattle down 25 cents, 249.80. The August down $1, 244.90. Feeder cattle lower. August down 265 at 363.52. September feeders down 292, trading at 361.72. Corn and wheat trading higher with July corn up 4, 471.5. September corn up 4, 478.25. July Kansas City wheat up 7.5. 674.75. Cotton trading higher, July up 145 points at 84.45. December cotton up 150, trading at 85.19. June West Texas crude up $1.13, 95.94 a barrel. I'm Kerry Martin on the Texas Farm Bureau Radio Network.
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0: Yeah, and if it weren't for Ella Langley, you wouldn't be really seriously pondering bangs right now.
1: And this News Minute on X brought to you by Edward Jones, Schilling Electric, and Perryton Realty. All are proud supporters of area youth on X. High school playoff softball from yesterday. Dumas over Mineral Wells. West Plains beats Springtown. Canyon falls to Brock. Randall over Snyder. Those series all continue today. The Canadian girls take on Wall down at Lubbock Cooper in a one-game winner-take-all this evening. And Texas Panhandle boys baseball action from yesterday. West Plains a winner over El Paso Ysleta. Hereford beat El Paso Riverside. Canyon over Clint. And Randall beat Fabens. Sunray fell to New Deal in game one of their series yesterday. They also continue. And in series that begin today, Groover takes on Smyer at Bushland, and West Texas and Ropes go down at Plainview. Weather Channel forecast warming up this weekend. Just a little breezy, low to mid-80s today, closer to 90 tomorrow.
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1: Breaking news at Town Hall. I'm Bob Agnew in Washington. Even as diplomatic efforts to reopen the Strait of Hormuz and end the war with Iran continue, there was more military confrontation reported on Thursday. And correspondent Ben Thomas has more.
2: The U.S. military says it intercepted Iranian attacks on three U.S. Navy ships Thursday as they transited the Strait of Hormuz. President Trump described the confrontation this way.
3: We took our three destroyers and we rammed them through some pretty big stuff today, and the destroyers weren't hurt in any way. The people weren't hurt, but they were firing at us, and we were firing back at them.
2: Central Command says U.S. forces then targeted Iranian military facilities responsible for the attack. Meanwhile, the president says the U.S. is still negotiating with Iran.
3: We're not going to give them the right to have a nuclear weapon.
2: Ben Thomas, Washington.
1: The U.S. is lifting its hold on immigration applications for doctors.
4: The Trump administration is again reviewing green card and visa applications for doctors from three dozen countries it considers high risk. That means physicians whose cases have been paused for months could soon get them renewed. But scientific researchers and other professionals from countries including Iran, Venezuela, and Afghanistan say their immigration applications still won't be reviewed. The Trump administration put a pause on applications from those countries, citing a need to improve security screening. Some immigrants have filed lawsuits trying to get immigration officials to decide their cases. I'm Mike Hempen.
1: This week's victories in GOP primaries in a number of states, bolstering House Speaker Mike Johnson's belief that this fall's election outlook remains positive for Republicans. Speaker Johnson predicts his party will defy the conventional view that the party controlling the White House often loses seats in Congress in the midterms. More from townhall.com.
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6: Welcome to Friday. It is May the 8th. I'm Chris Samples, 98.3 KXDJ News. In our community focus segment this half hour, Dr. Randy Skaggs of Perryton's Animal Clinic says the ongoing drought is, of course, tough on farmers, tough on ranchers. It's tough on the livestock and the pets as well.
7: Oh, man, these same things that we have, allergies and sore throats and crud, we've been dealing with. And the weird thing is this year it's just nonstop. We usually have a slowdown during the winter months, but this year it's been horrible year-round and kind of scares me going into the true allergy months of how bad it's going to be. We have a lot of cases of animals that have been under control with our different medications for their allergies that have had a break. And cattle and horses are the same way. It's eventually been one of the few years that, especially in horses, we've had to treat a lot of allergies. They get a lot of sinus and drainage and nose and eye allergies like we do. Cattle, they just waiting for some kind of something to irritate their airways to get a pneumonia, and that's been the case this year. When the weather's been like we've had, hot during the day and cool at night, that's the worst weather for cattle. If we could get hot and stay hot or get cold and stay cold, it's better for them. But these swings back and forth, and then you throw in some allergies, it's made for a banner year if you're a company that sells antibiotics for cattle, for sure.
6: So do the natural things that come with spring, even if it's raining, the pollens, et cetera, impact the animal world like it does us? And then in addition to that, of course, just being so darn dry and all the dirt and all that stuff?
7: Yeah, and sometimes I think even more so in the animal world, especially with dogs. And I think because their clinical signs that we see with allergies are usually licking of the paws and scratching and hair loss, and it becomes just more frustrating for the owners and everybody to see, so we notice it more. But, boy, they have just the same problems we have. I spoke with an allergy clinic in Tulsa a few years ago, and we were talking about the number of cases that we see, and she said, man, you see more cases than I do at an allergy clinic just because we're in an area we're so dry, the wind's blowing from Mexico one day and Canada the next, and we've got every crop that there is grown pretty much in a 50-mile area, so we're just in a haven for allergies.
6: How effective are these treatments for both livestock and pets?
7: Well, livestock, we don't have a lot of real new stuff, mainly steroids, like anti-inflammatory steroids, not the build-em-up muscle steroids, but the dexamethasones and stuff that was used in COVID treatment we use. The animal world is, in the dog world in particular, we've gotten just a ton of new medications that work differently than we've ever had before that work really, really well. Of course, the old medicines still work well, too, but the new ones have just given us another weapon in our arsenal. Unfortunately, anytime you go to adding new weapons, the price of the medicine goes up tremendously too. So if you can still use the old ones, and great, and then when you get to that point, you have to kind of bite the bullet and pay for the more expensive ones.
6: Perryton's Dr. Randy Skaggs. So the biggest problem with allergies in dogs, they never cover their mouths when they sneeze. Community calendar notes, the Texas High Plains Conservation Weekend taking place today and tomorrow at the Palladora Water District near Spearman. They do have some brush management, monarch monitoring surveys, weather permitting, a prescribed burn, and a field tour. You can see the Spearman HPO for more info. Golf tournament tomorrow in Booker, the Lions Club Yellow Ball Tournament coming up on the Booker Golf Course on Saturday. Chris Samples, KXDJ News.

The debut single from Alexandra Kay is on the way, and it prompted me to become a little bit of a detective. I'll tell you about it coming up.

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5: 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The Oklahoma State Track Meet is taking place today and tomorrow. 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That'll be on Saturday and on Sunday. Coming up on Sunday as well, the Groover High School Baccalaureate Service. 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They're doing some brush management, monarch monitoring surveys, a prescribed burn, and a field tour. Breezy and low 80s today, a little warmer tomorrow.
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She is somebody's daughter, and he's currently giving you the side eye. 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

stared off into that street light, and a vision filled his poor heart with dread. 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

0: He's a huge Ella Langley fan. 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
10: 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I'm Casey Shepard. 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
10: Well, the 2026 weather outlook and its profound impact on American agriculture took center stage last week when I was in D.C., where USDA meteorologist Brad Rippey detailed the transition from neutral conditions to a strengthening El Nino pattern. Rippey, who serves as the managing editor of the weekly Weather and Crop Bulletin, provided a comprehensive review of the extreme weather events that have already defined the early months of this year and offered a glimpse into what producers can expect for the rest of this year.
13: So we are talking about El Nino returning, which ultimately should be good for drought easing across much of the United States. However, we are not into El Nino yet, and it will probably take several months before we realize any benefits from any future El Nino that does develop. So watching that El Nino zone in the central and eastern equatorial Pacific, the water is starting to warm, really getting warm along the South American coast. We've erased all that La Nina blue that we saw during the winter. Another thing to note is just how warm a lot of the oceans are around the globe. We have warm patches in both the North and South Pacific, North and South Atlantic, and in the Indian Ocean, there's significant patches of warm water. So when you start to turn that El Nino zone redder, we've got just a very warm scenario set up. And with two-thirds to maybe 70% of the globe covered by water, that will have an impact and continue to have an impact on land temperatures. So here's the official El Nino forecast or ENSO outlook for the rest of the year. These are overlapping three-month forecast periods. So we're starting currently with the neutral conditions. By the time we get into late spring, early summer, it becomes increasingly likely that El Nino will form.
10: 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That's our latest farm and ranch news. 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
2: 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And this News Minute on X brought to you by First Bank Southwest, Culligan of Pampa, and Jim's Tire Service. All are proud supporters of area youth on X. The Perryton Activity Center is taking sign-ups for youth summer soccer. That's for your kids pre-K through 6th grade. The deadline to sign them up, Mom and Dad, next Wednesday on the 13th. The Lions Club Yellow Ball Golf Tournament coming up on the Booker Golf Course tomorrow on Saturday morning beginning at 10 a.m. Sign-ups at 202-1045. The Perryton High School Choir holding their solo and ensemble pre-contest recital on Sunday at Perryton's Community Worship Center. Meetings on Monday of the Ochiltree, Lipscomb, Hemphill, and Hansford County Commissioners Courts, the Pampa City Commission, and the Booker City Council. Weather Channel forecast warm and breezy. Low to mid-80s today. South breezes 10 to 20. A little closer to 90 tomorrow.
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1: Breaking news at Town Hall. I'm Bob Agnew in Washington. Military officials say they intercepted Iranian attacks yesterday on three Navy ships in the Strait of Hormuz. Officials also say they targeted Iranian military facilities responsible for launching those attacks and highlighting the need and the fragility for that war to come to an end via the latest truce fire, peace fire, I should say, and President Trump says it is going to work.
2: You probably heard we took our three destroyers and we rammed them through some pretty big stuff today, and the destroyers weren't hurt in any way. The people weren't hurt, but they were firing at us, so we were firing back at them.
1: And the president says when it comes to ending the war, that there's one key U.S. demand that has not and will not change.
2: The plan is very simple. Iran cannot have a nuclear weapon. It cannot have a nuclear bomb, and it's not going to have. And they're really at the end of the line. Really are at the end of the line.
1: The Virginia Supreme Court has struck down a Democratic congressional redistricting plan that had won voter approval. It marks a major setback for Democrats in a nationwide redistricting battle with Republicans ahead of the midterms. This week's various victories in GOP primaries in a number of states, bolstering House Speaker Mike Johnson's belief that this fall's election will be good to Republicans. On the Salem News program this week on Capitol Hill with Tony Perkins, the Louisiana Republican said he's looking forward to spirited campaigning around the country.
3: We are very bullish about the midterm elections in November, and this is in spite of the media's breathless prognostications that Republicans are going to lose the House. Now, remember, they cheer against us every single day. Everything that we've accomplished in this Congress, they said, was impossible.
1: Speaker Johnson predicting his party will defy the conventional view that the party controlling the White House loses seats in Congress in most midterm elections. More on these stories at townhall.com.
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7: 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Bill O is not sure they are. Did you hear it?
8: It's not unusual throughout history. I mean, we had people denying the Holocaust, even though the U.S. military had pictures of the trains going into Auschwitz and everything else like that. There were a lot of people in the American government going, oh, no. Not happening, couldn't happen. So this is not unique. And that's my job. Then I have to step in and present best available evidence, which is what I do.
7: You wrote about this in recent days as well. That's a good segue there, basically questioning whether or not the United States of America, we the people as a whole, are tough enough to tackle and to eliminate evil if necessary. Elaborate on that. I know it concerns you and should.
8: Well, we're not tough enough. And certainly Europe isn't. I mean, Europe, they're ridiculous. That's absurd over there, what's happening. They don't care. As long as it's not in my backyard, you want to blow the hell out of somebody else, fine. And so we don't have around the country, every decent nation should be backing this play against Iran. Everyone. and they're not. And then here, it's the high gas prices. Well, it's inconvenience. I don't like it, and I don't want disruption, and I don't want this, and I don't want that. And you look at people and you go, so you're willing to accept the reality or the possibility that a nuclear weapon could be used. Is that right? Are you willing to accept that? And there's never an answer to that question, Chris. I've asked all my liberal friends. I've asked television and my debate partners. Are you willing to accept that possibility? Well, obviously they are. And a lot of it has to do with Iraq and the weapons of mass destruction debacle under Bush. I get it. I understand it. There's a deep skepticism about our government on both sides. And people just don't want to believe what inconveniences them.
7: Mm-hmm. So what does it say about President Trump as a leader in your take that while the other presidents of both parties over the last 50 years have just done a lot of talking about you can't let Iran get a nuclear weapon, finally it took Donald Trump to have the, whatever someone wants to call it, courage, cojones, whatever it is, to say, no, it stops here. We're going to do something about it.
8: Yeah, he did that because the negotiations in Geneva, the last formal negotiations, the Iranians basically came in and were unbelievably disrespectful. And so we're going to do what we want and blank you.
7: More from Bill O'Reilly at BillO'Reilly.com.
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5: 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All are proud supporters of area youth on X. High school playoff softball from yesterday. Dumas over Mineral Wells. West Plains beats Springtown. Canyon falls to Brock. Randall over Snyder. Those series all continue today. The Canadian girls take on Wall down at Lubbock Cooper in a one-game winner-take-all this evening. And Texas Panhandle boys baseball action from yesterday. West Plains a winner over El Paso Ysleta. Hereford beat El Paso Riverside. Canyon over Clint. And Randall beat Fabens. Sunray fell to New Deal in game one of their series yesterday. They also continue. And in series that begin today, Groover takes on Smyre at Bushland, and West Texas and Ropes go down at Plainview. Weather Channel forecast warming up this weekend. Just a little breezy, low to mid-80s today, closer to 90 tomorrow.
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0: which premieres on the 15th of May on Paramount Plus. Beth and Rip head into Texas for more drama, violence, and a new cast, which includes some heavy hitters, including Annette Bening. Producers are teasing it as Yellowstone Season 6, with plenty of bodies and intensity. I have to admit, as someone that has owned land for some time, it's usually not this dramatic.
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7: Cattle close lower, cotton and grains finish higher. I'm Kerry Martin with a market update on the Texas Farm Bureau Radio Network. Cattle futures ended the day lower, with June live cattle down $1.15, 248.90. The August down $1.80, 244.10. Feeder cattle lower, August down $1.95, 364.22, with September feeders down 242, closing at 362.22. Corn closed higher, with July up 3 3/4, 471 1/4. September corn up 3 1/2, 477 3/4. July Kansas City wheat up 8 1/2, 675 3/4. Cotton closed the day higher, with July up 170 points, 84.70. December cotton up 175 points, 85.44. June West Texas crude up 69 cents, 95.48 a barrel. I'm Kerry Martin on the Texas Farm Bureau Radio Network.
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0: Hometown home, that is low cash. This is one of the big reasons we're celebrating Mother's Day Sunday. Researchers looked at 2,000 American moms of kids between the ages of 5 and 12 and found that the average hours mom spent working is about 98 hours. That's per week, yeah. That's the equivalent to 2.5 full-time jobs. The average mom is going in around 6:23 a.m. in the morning, and work doesn't stop until 8:31 p.m.
1: 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The Oklahoma State Track Meet is taking place today and tomorrow. From around our area, we do have kids from Balco, Forgan, Turpin, and Hooker that are all there. End of school activities tomorrow on Saturday, the Pampa High School Theater Banquet, the Groover High School Prom, and the Canadian Theater Spring Showcase. That'll be on Saturday and on Sunday. Coming up on Sunday as well, the Groover High School Baccalaureate Service. The Texas High Plains Conservation Weekend is being held at the Paladura Water District near Spearman today and Saturday. They're doing some brush management, monarch monitoring surveys, a prescribed burn, and a field tour. Breezy and low 80s today. Little warmer tomorrow.
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2: Breaking news at Town Hall. I'm Bob Agnew in Washington. The Virginia Supreme Court today struck down a Democrat congressional redistricting plan that had won voters' approval. Here's Bernie Bennett.
3: The court's 4-3 decision Friday marked a major setback for Democrats in a nationwide redistricting battle with Republicans ahead of the midterm elections. The plan, approved April 21st by voters, could have helped Democrats win up to 4 additional U.S. House seats. But the court said state lawmakers violated procedural requirements when referring the plan to the ballot. A recent U.S. Supreme Court ruling that weakened the Voting Rights Act has been used by Republicans in several southern states to try to eliminate congressional districts held by black Democratic leaders. Bernie Bennett in Washington.
2: The U.S. says it thwarted attacks on 3 Navy ships and struck Iranian military facilities in the Strait of Hormuz on Thursday, even as both sides continue to flex their muscles. Secretary of State Marco Rubio says he's expecting Iran to contact him about a new peace proposal.
4: We're expecting a response from them today at some point. We have not received that yet, as you know, in the last hour, but perhaps that will come. Their system is still highly fractured and a bit dysfunctional as well, so that may be serving as an impediment. I hope it's a serious offer. I really do.
2: President Trump downplayed the exchange of fire yesterday, calling the U.S. strikes a love tap in an interview with ABC. The president, meanwhile, says there will be a 3-day ceasefire in the war between Russia and Ukraine.
5: Posting on Truth Social Friday, Trump said the truce would last from Saturday to Monday, saying, quote, I am pleased to announce that there will be a 3-day ceasefire in the war between Russia and Ukraine. Russia had previously announced a 2-day unilateral ceasefire to mark its May 9th World War II victory day on Saturday. Ukraine previously stated that it, too, had offered a truce, but this had been ignored by Moscow. Trump also wrote, talks are continuing on ending the war, adding that we are getting closer and closer every day. Bill Alexander, Washington.
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6: Here's something most people don't know. When Warren Buffett was just 13 years old, he didn't put his money into a savings account. While other kids were earning next to nothing at local banks, Buffett put $114 into a little-known investment. Today, that $114 would be worth over $15 million. And it wasn't a risky trade. It wasn't insider knowledge. It was an account that's been around since 1888. And over the last 25 years, it's averaged 29% a year. That's what happens when your money is allowed to compound. 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
7: Welcome to Friday. It is May the 8th with this Texas headline update, courtesy of the Texas Flyover. I'm Chris Samples, 98.3 KXDJ News. A city-owned Grand Prairie Water Park canceled plans for a June 1st epic event, initially promoted as Muslims Only, shortly after Governor Greg Abbott threatened to pull over $500,000 in state grants for the city on Wednesday. The city's Epic Waters Indoor Water Park had been rented out by organizer Dr. Ammaniah Knight, the owner of a local daycare, for Muslims to celebrate the Holy Day. While a website for the event initially advertised it as a Muslims-only event, it was later updated to clarify that guests would be expected to wear modest dress only. Epic Waters opened in 2018 after voters approved a quarter-cent sales tax. This year's event would have been the third time it was hosted at the water park, despite the website's revised language stating that, quote, all are welcome, unquote. Guests are still advised to uphold Islamic etiquette. After Abbott criticized the unconstitutional event for promoting religious discrimination and threatened to pull state grants for Grand Prairie, officials for the city and the water park said it would be canceled. For the first time in a decade, applications to build gas-fired power plants in Texas represent a higher generation capacity than those to develop wind power, according to new data from ERCOT. While solar and battery projects account for 75% of the megawatts in ERCOT's connection queue, applications for gas projects have jumped from 12,500 megawatts to nearly 64,000 megawatts over the last 3 years. In the same period, applications for wind projects have increased from just over 25,000 to over 48,000 megawatts. The shift is driven by incentives from the Texas Energy Fund and by the booming demand for data centers, which rely on 24/7 power and are often developed in conjunction with power generation projects. Mark Cuban donated $30,000 to the University of Dallas men's basketball team so they can go to London later on this month. The Catholic University's Division III program has been planning the trip for a year and a half, but it lost $60,000 to a travel company that recently filed for bankruptcy. In Haldsville, Texas, Caden Hawkins has returned home after being wrongfully imprisoned for more than a year in Mexico. He was arrested last March when police were alerted to a gun in his vehicle after he inadvertently crossed into Mexico from the United States. Headline: Connolly ISD. That's where Texas Education Commissioner Mike Morath appointed a 3-member board of managers and 2 new superintendents to lead the district after previously announcing a state takeover due to multiple years of poor academic performance. Chris Samples, KXDJ News.

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0: That's Kane Brown with Woman. 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
6: 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That's for your kids pre-K through 6th grade. The deadline to sign them up, Mom and Dad, next Wednesday on the 13th. The Lions Club Yellow Ball Golf Tournament coming up on the Booker Golf Course tomorrow on Saturday morning beginning at 10 a.m. Sign-ups at 202-1045. The Perryton High School Choir holding their solo and ensemble pre-contest recital on Sunday at Perryton's Community Worship Center. 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Weather Channel forecast warm and breezy. Low to mid-80s today. South breeze is 10 to 20. A little closer to 90 tomorrow.
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1: 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I'm Jessica Dolmel with Washington AgWatch on the Texas Farm Bureau Radio Network. Congressional ag leaders are weighing in on the U.S.-Mexico-Canada Agreement, or USMCA. According to the terms of the deal, the three countries must review the Trilateral Trade Agreement by July 1st of this year. If the countries do not agree to continue with USMCA, USMCA is set to expire in 2036. House Ag Committee Chairman Glenn G.T. Thompson told us he would like to see USMCA kept intact.
2: I've had communications with our U.S. Trade Ambassador, Jameson Greer. He is an individual that truly supports agriculture. It's a top priority. We got a few things that we need to work out. Most of you know I'm sort of partial to dairy, and so the whole supply management that Canada has used is an issue that needs to be worked out. But overall, I think USMCA was a really good achievement under the first Trump administration as we reauthorize, and we should. One of the worst things we've ever done in the past, when I say we, that includes my predecessors, is that they accomplish these trade agreements and then they walk away from them and think that they're just on automatic operation. Everything around here needs to be reauthorized periodically to make sure it's updated and make sure it's addressing the new challenges that are out there.
1: House Ag Ranking Member Angie Craig said she has historically been a strong supporter of USMCA.
3: It concerns me that this administration continues to attack, you know, our best trading partners. And on the other hand, we have to make absolutely certain that we negotiate a deal. Dairy farmers are going to find fair when it comes to dealing with Canada.
1: That was House Ag Chairman Glenn G.T. Thompson and Ranking Member Angie Craig. For the Texas Farm Bureau Radio Network, I'm Jessica Domel.
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0: favorite country song. That's our boy Hardy. Jason Aldean, after 11 years of marriage to his wife, Brittany, says that they handle disagreements by learning to agree to disagree. They try to keep things moving forward when they don't see eye to eye on things like hunting. Yeah. They try to not let these small issues linger and just keep moving forward with their busy lives, which I know we can all relate to.
1: 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And this News Minute on X brought to you by Edward Jones, Schilling Electric, and Perryton Realty. All are proud supporters of area youth on X. High school playoff softball from yesterday. Dumas over Mineral Wells. West Plains beat Springtown. Canyon falls to Brock. Randall over Snyder. Those series all continue today. The Canadian girls take on Wall down at Lubbock Cooper in a one-game winner-take-all this evening. And Texas Panhandle boys baseball action from yesterday. West Plains a winner over El Paso Ysleta. Hereford beat El Paso Riverside. Canyon over Clint. And Randall beat Fabens. Sunray fell to New Deal in game one of their series yesterday. They also continue. And in series that begin today, Groover takes on Smyre at Bushland, and West Texas and Ropes go down at Plainview. Weather Channel forecast warming up this weekend. Just a little breezy, low to mid-80s today, closer to 90 tomorrow.
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4: Many Perryton people have deep roots here. Grandparents moved in from Old Ockletree and Gray, Oklahoma to establish Perryton in the early 1900s. 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
1: News this hour from Town Hall. I'm Keith Peters in Washington. President Trump says the leaders of Russia and Ukraine have agreed to his request for a three-day ceasefire and an exchange of prisoners. Secretary of State Marco Rubio says U.S. efforts to mediate a permanent end to the Russian-Ukraine war have not been fruitful.
2: And while we're prepared to play whatever role we can to bring it to a peaceful diplomatic resolution, unfortunately, you know, right now those efforts have stagnated, but we always stand ready if those circumstances change.
1: Trump said Friday that a halt to hostilities could be the beginning of the end of the long war between them. Trump announced on social media that the ceasefire would run Saturday through Monday. The World Health Organization and others are downplaying the hantavirus that struck a cruise ship.
3: Health officials say the general public does not need to be worried about hantavirus. It's still rare. This is not the next pandemic. This is not the next epidemic. This is a cluster of cases, a very unusual situation that is not expected to spread its tentacles across the world and across the United States.
1: Correspondent Mike Stobie reporting. The Virginia Supreme Court struck down a Democratic congressional redistricting plan that had won voter approval. The court's 4-3 decision Friday marked a major setback for Democrats in a nationwide redistricting battle with Republicans ahead of the midterm elections. The plan approved April 21st by voters could have helped Democrats win up to 4 additional U.S. House seats, but the court said state lawmakers violated procedural requirements when referring the plan to the ballot. On Wall Street, the Dow up by 12 points today, the Nasdaq rose 440, the S&P 500 advanced 61, oil still around $95 a barrel. More at townhall.com.
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6: Welcome to Friday. It is May the 8th, literally going from about 30 yesterday morning to close to 100 early next week, weather-wise. Welcome to the Panhandles. Meteorologist Peter VandenBosch joined me earlier this morning from the Weather Service in Amarillo and says we will continue to warm as we move into the weekend.
7: Yeah, oh yeah. We're going to be in the upper 70s to 80s today, maybe even some low 90s down in the southeast Texas Panhandle.
6: We continue to climb on up a little bit more tomorrow and what, maybe down just a tad bit on Sunday, but we really do have, and of course it's time coming up on Mother's Day. A lot of people are putting plants in the ground around Mother's Day, and it's going to be right on schedule into next week too, it looks like.
7: Yeah, on Saturday we're looking at mid-80s to some mid-90s across the area, and then, yeah, like you said, we're going to see a cool down with a cold front that comes through on Saturday night. And for Sunday, Mother's Day, we are looking at highs in the 70s across the Panhandles.
6: Well, the breezes will turn to the north on Sunday, but not too bad, right?
7: We'll have to wait and see. Right now, we're looking at around 15, 25 miles an hour, maybe up to 30 miles an hour. So we'll have to wait and see. Yeah, we typically don't get too windy with these cold fronts in May, but nothing about this year has been what we expect.
6: Yeah, that's for sure. It has been an oddball, hasn't it? And yep. This week into next week, perfect example from record lows to record highs. Speaking of which, by the way, what's the coldest that you heard of yesterday morning? I did get a picture from a listener up in the Texoma area, and they were showing a little bit of frost on the hood of their hot rod, but it was just right at 32, and I did look at Boise City at one point early yesterday morning, and they were at 32, but I didn't see the 24, 25s that were possible.
7: Yeah, at least the text line, they got down to 29 yesterday in the Oklahoma Panhandle. They got to as low as 30 degrees over in western Cimarron County near Kenton. So,
6: do you know how long?
7: I believe they just touched that 29 degrees. I mean, they were under 30 for not too long.
6: I did check them around 8 or 9 o'clock, and they were already in the upper 30s, climbing on 40. It did warm up in a hurry yesterday, didn't it?
7: Yep. Oh, definitely. Yeah. Mm-hmm. Winds turned southwesterly and became kind of breezy pretty quick. So
6: pretty pleasant. Now, yep. The cool front on Sunday, no mention of a shower or a thunderstorm with that one. And if not, what's the story? Just no moisture to work with. We do have a little bit of a front, but nothing else.
7: Yeah. So the front, we could actually see some showers and maybe even a thunderstorm Saturday night. As the front moves through.
6: Meteorologist Peter VandenBosch with the Weather Service in Amarillo. By the way, at least at this point, the Weather Channel does not mention a chance of showers or thunder Saturday night.
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3: Man, this News Minute on X brought to you by 4B Meats of Groover, FNF Plumbing, and Daddy's Dogs and More. 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The Oklahoma State Track Meet is taking place today and tomorrow. 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That'll be on Saturday and on Sunday. Coming up on Sunday as well, the Groover High School Baccalaureate Service. The Texas High Plains Conservation Weekend is being held at the Paladura Water District near Spearman today and Saturday. They're doing some brush management, monarch monitoring surveys, a prescribed burn, and a field tour. Breezy and low 80s today, a little warmer tomorrow.
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0: interestingly enough, there are a lot of artists across all genres that have taken hints from moms. Yes, Mother's Day being Sunday, you should know that the title song Mother has been from artists like Pink Floyd, John Lennon, Blondie, The Police, Casey Musgraves, Charlie Puth, Meghan Trainor, Leanne Rimes, just to name a few.
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1: Well, welcome to the Friday program. It is May the 8th. So two nights ago, I did what I have not done to this point at all, and I only did it for a few minutes, and that was watch some of the NBA playoffs.
2: Mm-hmm.
1: My wife and I had been talking about trying to catch at least some of the Philadelphia 76ers because we wanted to see your family friend Tyrese Maxey. Tyrese Maxey is now not just a stud for Philadelphia. He has become the face of the Philadelphia 76ers.
2: Averaging 28 a game. That's pretty good.
1: And Tyrese Maxey, who grew up down around the Metroplex, has dunked the basketball in flip-flops in your grandson's driveway.
2: Or in my daughter's driveway, when he signed with Kentucky. Yeah, hosted a party with the cake and all that. Over at their house, and he's out there in his flip-flops playing horse with my son-in-law, and he's slam-dunking it with his flip-flops. So.
1: Really neat young man and great family. You've met them and all that.
2: Yeah, very, very impressive.
1: So where I was headed with that is watching the game, I learned for the first time, because I don't follow it anymore, and I used to years ago, that Maurice Cheeks is an assistant for the New York Knicks.
2: I didn't know that. I didn't notice that.
1: And so I had my wife do a little Google. I said, Maurice Cheeks. Oh, yeah, I know Maurice Cheeks. Philadelphia 76ers back in the day with Dr. J. Oh, yeah. I know Maurice Cheeks. I said, did you know that he graduated he went to West Texas A&M in Canyon? And she's like, what? I said, yeah, Ken has talked about it. You remember when Maurice Cheeks.
2: Yeah, I met him one time whenever Brad Beck was being honored in the Panhandle Sports Hall of Fame. I met Maurice Cheeks. He was being honored at the same time.
1: So here's something you might not know. Cheeks was born in Chicago in 1956, grew up in the Robert Taylor Homes. He attended DuSable High School. He only had significant playing time on the basketball team his senior year. His high school teammate, William Dice, was heavily recruited by college basketball programs. And Dice told the schools that if they wanted him, they also had to offer Cheeks a scholarship to join him. Ron Ecker, who was the head coach at West Texas State University in Canyon, now West Texas A&M, only agreed to accept both Dice and Cheeks after their high school coach, Bob Bonner, said Cheeks would eventually be the better player. And then watching Cheeks play in a local gym pickup game. Cheeks attended West Texas from 1974 to 1978 and was a four-year starter under Ecker. And then the rest, as they say, is history. He went on to a Hall of Fame career.
2: What a neat story, yeah. Has a statue in front of the First United Bank Center there on the campus at WTA. It has a big statue of Maurice Cheeks.
1: Uh-huh, yeah, there you go.
2: He was a great assist. I don't think he shot the ball like Tyrese does, but he was a tremendous point guard.
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0: So there is a crazy group that is working on a hat that will read your mind. 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
1: 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All are proud supporters of area youth on X. The Perryton Activity Center is taking sign-ups for youth summer soccer. That's for your kids pre-K through 6th grade. The deadline to sign them up, Mom and Dad, next Wednesday on the 13th. The Lions Club Yellow Ball Golf Tournament coming up on the Booker Golf Course tomorrow on Saturday morning beginning at 10 a.m. Sign-ups at 202-1045. The Perryton High School Choir holding their solo and ensemble pre-contest recital on Sunday at Perryton's Community Worship Center. 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Weather Channel forecast warm and breezy. Low to mid-80s today. South breezes 10 to 20. A little closer to 90 tomorrow.
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6: 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According to the Museum of the Plains in Perryton, the basin covers 50,000 square miles and is 40,000 feet deep. 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
1: News this hour from Town Hall. I'm Keith Peters in Washington. This week's victories in GOP primaries in several states are bolstering House Speaker Mike Johnson's belief that this fall's election outlook remains positive for Republicans. On the Salem News program this week on Capitol Hill with Tony Perkins, the Louisiana Republican says he's looking forward to spirited campaigning from coast to coast.
2: We are very bullish about the midterm elections in November, and this is in spite of the media's breathless prognostications that Republicans are going to lose the House. Now, remember, they cheer against us every single day. Everything that we've accomplished in this Congress, they said was impossible, could not be done. They also said we were going to lose in 2024. So I wouldn't put any stock into any of that, and I would not put any stock at all into historic trends.
1: Speaker Johnson's full interview will be heard when this week on Capitol Hill is broadcast beginning at 10 a.m. Eastern Time Saturday on the Salem News Channel. The U.S. is lifting its hold on immigration applications for doctors.
3: The Trump administration is again reviewing green card and visa applications for doctors from three dozen countries it considers high risk. That means physicians whose cases have been paused for months could soon get them renewed. But scientific researchers and other professionals from countries including Iran, Venezuela, and Afghanistan say their immigration applications still won't be reviewed. The Trump administration put a pause on applications from those countries, citing a need to improve security screening. Some immigrants have filed lawsuits trying to get immigration officials to decide their cases. I'm Mike Hempen.
1: A good day on Wall Street with the Dow up by 12 points. The Nasdaq rose 440, with the S&P 500 advancing by 61, oil around $95 a barrel. More at townhall.com.
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5: Welcome to Friday. 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I'm Chris Samples, 98.3 KXDJ News. In our economic focus segment today, we continue our ongoing series on the data center explosion. Today, Texas State Representative of District 88, Ken King of Canadian, sounds off on some of the growing concerns like water usage.
6: Water was certainly talked about a lot in that committee hearing, and we moved away from it somewhat because the Natural Resource Committee has that charge to take up water policy in regards to data centers, but you can't talk about data centers without the water concern coming up. One developer, a company called Lansingham, and they're building the Stargate facility in Abilene, which is going to be the largest one going when it's finished. But they're also building projects closer to home. They've got one going in Childress, and I believe one going in Hall County. And they testified that at their own expense, they've hired hydrologists to study these other aquifers, not the Ogallala, that are brackish. And they are going to clean it at their own expense and return it to the state. Their estimates were for every 1,000 gallons they use, they're going to return 1 million gallons to the Red River Water Authority.
5: Wow.
6: So, I mean, from a good standpoint, I think there's some incredibly really cool technology that's going to get employed. I think from a national security standpoint, if Texas is ground zero, we're better off as a nation. So I'm excited about it. I hear all the complaints, whether it's water or siting locations, or there's some controversy over man camps right now to house the people that are coming into these remote locations. And I think there needs to be better communication from the developers with local governments and the citizenry. And my message to the developers was, you need to invest in these communities you're coming into. It's your job to explain to the folks what you're going to be doing and why. You can't just put it on your elected official for me to go out there and sell your message.
5: Yeah, yeah, so, and then for the county judge to get slain.
6: Yeah, absolutely. Absolutely. Different subject, but a really good example. I represent Andrews County, where there's a nuclear waste dump in Andrews County. And it's operated by a company called WCS. They have a constant black eye, but they have a full-time presence in that community. They're investing in everything from Little League to you name it, to the church bake sale. They have somebody on the ground explaining what they do and why every day. Whether they're getting a black eye or not, they're there. And I think the data center folks are going to have to do that as well if they want to be welcomed with open arms. But the truth is, they're coming. I mean, with this much money being talked about, and for everybody that's mad about them building, there's somebody that just made a whole bunch of money selling them the land.
5: Yeah, it depends on whether you're pitching or catching, doesn't it?
6: Absolutely. Absolutely it does. And I just think we need to be responsible about it. And I've said it before, and I'm not picking on wind or solar, but when wind first started coming to Texas, particularly our part of Texas, it was kind of the Wild West. The legislature didn't engage at all for years and years, and there was a lot of people, a lot of school districts that benefited from these things, but there was a lot of people that ended up with not such a good deal.
5: District 88, Texas State Representative Ken King of Canadian, who chairs the Committee on State Affairs. Chris Samples, KXDJ News.

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8: 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That's for your kids pre-K through 6th grade. The deadline to sign them up, Mom and Dad, next Wednesday on the 13th. The Lions Club Yellow Ball Golf Tournament coming up on the Booker Golf Course tomorrow on Saturday morning beginning at 10 a.m. Sign-ups at 202-1045. The Perryton High School Choir holding their solo and ensemble pre-contest recital on Sunday at Perryton's Community Worship Center. Meetings on Monday of the Ochiltree, Lipscomb, Hemphill, and Hansford County Commissioners Courts, the Pampa City Commission, and the Booker City Council. For the channel forecast, down into the 50s tonight, back to the mid-upper 80s on Saturday, south winds 10 to 20, a little cooler, a little breezier on Sunday.
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0: Tyler Hubbard and Park. Well, being an employee always shows enthusiasm at work might seem like the best way to get ahead and succeed, but research suggests it can end up backfiring. When supervisors were asked who they'd assign extra work to, majority said the office cheerleader because he or she acts so happy to be there. Yeah, be careful how energetic you are.
1: 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Cattle close lower, grains and cotton higher. I'm Kerry Martin with Closing Markets on the Texas Farm Bureau Radio Network. Cattle futures close lower again on Friday to wrap up the trading week, with June live cattle down $1.15, 248.90. August down $1.80, 244.10. Feeder cattle lower, with August down $1.95, 364.22. September down 242, closing at 362.22. Now, futures may be moving lower, but the actual cash fed cattle market is setting all-time record highs again this past week. $2 to $4 higher on most of our cattle this week. Texas, Kansas cattle selling from 256 to 258. Up north, most live sales 258 to 260, with dress cattle selling from 400 to 405. Boxed beef prices higher, choice up 208, 389.02, with select up 75 cents, 385.17. Lean hogs close lower. June hogs down 75 cents, 98.62. June class 3 milk down 11, 17.36 a hundredweight. Corn moved higher, with May corn up 3.5, 256 and a quarter. September corn up 3.5, 477 and three quarters. The wheat complex higher, both hard and soft wheat making positive gains to wrap up the week. July Kansas City wheat up 8.5, 675 and three quarters. July Chicago wheat up 6.75, 619 a bushel. Cotton closing strongly higher. New crop December cotton up 175 points, closing the week at 85.44 cents. In the energy markets, June natural gas down a penny at 275. June West Texas crude up 3, 94.84 a barrel. I'm Kerry Martin on the Texas Farm Bureau Radio Network.
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0: Quetzal, Rocky Mountain Low. 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The most traditional Mother's Day flower is the carnation. 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

0: bet you never thought you'd be such a wonderful, irresistible human being listening to all this great country music. But we have always had faith in you, and you are killing it. So how about another song?
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0: Ride, Ride. That is George Burge and Luke Bryan. Well, how do moms want to spend Mother's Day? Half of moms polled, they want to celebrate their special day by going on a family outing. 16% want to spend time with their own mothers, and another 16% want time alone. 10% of moms want time alone with their husbands, and 8% want breakfast in bed. Noted.
1: 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Man, this News Minute on X brought to you by 4B Meats of Groover, F&F Plumbing, and Daddy's Dogs and More. All are proud supporters of area youth on X. Well, we do have a number of Texas Panhandle kids headed to state and track next week. The Oklahoma State Track Meet is taking place today and tomorrow. From around our area, we do have kids from Balco, Forgan, Turpin, and Hooker that are all there. End of school activities tomorrow on Saturday, the Pampa High School Theater Banquet, the Groover High School Prom, and the Canadian Theater Spring Showcase. That'll be on Saturday and on Sunday. Coming up on Sunday as well, the Groover High School Baccalaureate Service. The Texas High Plains Conservation Weekend is being held at the Paladura Water District near Spearman today and Saturday. They're doing some brush management, monarch monitoring surveys, a prescribed burn, and a field tour. Weather channel forecast, breezy, mid-upper 80s tomorrow, a little cooler Sunday.
2: Can you imagine 8 seconds for the perfect ride? Since 1887, Canadian has supported rodeo. 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Starting Tuesday night, we will have cowboys and cowgirls who are over 40 years old from all over the country here competing in the National Senior Pro Rodeo. 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
3: Twin Oaks Manor and the Oakwood Unit in Booker. 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
1: News this hour from Town Hall. I'm Keith Peters in Washington. A setback for Democrats in Virginia.
2: The Virginia Supreme Court has struck down a Democratic congressional redistricting plan that had won voter approval. The court's 4-3 decision marked a major setback for Democrats in a nationwide redistricting battle with Republicans ahead of the midterm elections. The plan, approved in April by voters, could have helped Democrats win up to 4 additional U.S. House seats. But the court said state lawmakers violated procedural requirements when referring the plan to the ballot. A recent U.S. Supreme Court ruling that weakened the Voting Rights Act has been used by Republicans in several southern states to try to eliminate congressional districts held by Black Democratic lawmakers. I'm Haya Panjwani.
1: President Trump says U.S. forces again showed their superiority Thursday, responding to Iranian fast boat attacks in the Strait of Hormuz.
3: You probably heard we took our 3 destroyers and we rammed them through some pretty big stuff today, and the destroyers weren't hurt in any way. The people weren't hurt, but they were firing at us, and we were firing back at them.
1: The president also told reporters in Washington that the ceasefire was holding despite the violence. Secretary of State Marco Rubio says European allies must move beyond rhetoric and take concrete action against Iran.
4: The fundamental question every country, not Italy, every country needs to ask themselves is, are you going to normalize a country claiming to control an international waterway? Because if you normalize that, you set a precedent that's going to get repeated in a dozen other places. And if the answer is no, we don't want to normalize it, then you better have something more than just strongly worded statements to back it up.
1: On Wall Street, the Dow up by 12 points today. The NASDAQ Composite Index rose by 440, with the S&P 500 advancing by 61 points. Oil still around $95 a barrel. 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
6: Welcome to Friday. It is May the 8th. I'm Chris Samples, 98.3 KXDJ News. In our community focus segment this half hour, Dr. Randy Skaggs of Perryton's Animal Clinic says the ongoing drought is, of course, tough on farmers, tough on ranchers. It's tough on the livestock and the pets as well.
7: Oh, man, these same things that we have, allergies and sore throats and crud, we've been dealing with. And the weird thing is this year it's just nonstop. We usually have a slowdown during the winter months, but this year it's been horrible year-round and kind of scares me going into the true allergy months of how bad it's going to be. We had a lot of cases of animals that have been under control with our different medications for their allergies that have had a break. And cattle and horses are the same way. It's eventually been one of the few years that, especially in horses, we've had to treat a lot of allergies. They get a lot of sinus and drainage and nose and eye allergies like we do. Cattle, they just waiting for some kind of something to irritate their airways to get a pneumonia, and that's been the case this year. When the weather's been like we've had, hot during the day and cool at night, that's the worst weather for cattle. If we could get hot and stay hot or get cold and stay cold, it's better for them. But these swings back and forth, and then you throw in some allergies, it's made for a banner year if you're a company that sells antibiotics for cattle, for sure.
6: So do the natural things that come with spring, even if it's raining, the pollens, etc., impact the animal world like it does us? And then in addition to that, of course, just being so darn dry and all the dirt and all that stuff?
7: Yeah, and sometimes I think even more so in the animal world, especially with dogs. And I think because their clinical signs that we see with allergies are usually licking of the paws and scratching and hair loss, and it becomes just more frustrating for the owners and everybody to see, so we notice it more. But boy, they have just the same problems we have. I spoke with an allergy clinic in Tulsa a few years ago, and we were talking about the number of cases that we see, and she said, man, you see more cases than I do at an allergy clinic just because we're in an area we're so dry, the wind's blowing from Mexico one day and Canada the next, mm-hmm. and we've got every crop that there is grown pretty much in a 50-mile area, so we're just in a haven for allergies.
6: How effective are these treatments for both livestock and pets?
7: Well, livestock, we don't have a lot of real new stuff, mainly steroids, like anti-inflammatory steroids, not the build-em-up muscle steroids, but the dexamethasones and stuff that was used in COVID treatment we use. The animal world is, in the dog world in particular, we've gotten just a ton of new medications that work differently than we've ever had before that work really, really well. Of course, the old medicines still work well, too, but the new ones have just given us another weapon in our arsenal. Unfortunately, anytime you go to adding new weapons, the price of the medicine goes up tremendously too. So if you can still use the old ones, and great. And then when you get to that point, you have to kind of bite the bullet and pay for the more expensive ones.
6: Purinton's Dr. Randy Skaggs. So the biggest problem with allergies in dogs, they never cover their mouths when they sneeze. Community calendar notes, the Texas High Plains Conservation Weekend taking place today and tomorrow at the Palladora Water District near Spearman. They do have some brush management, monarch monitoring surveys, weather permitting, a prescribed burn, and a field tour. You can see the Spearman HBO for more info. Golf tournament tomorrow in Booker, the Lions Club Yellow Ball Tournament coming up on the Booker Golf Course on Saturday. Chris Samples, KXDJ News.

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0: Change my mind, that's Riley Green. The best way to get a friend or loved one to drop bad habits is to employ a mother's weapon of choice, guilt. According to a recent study, traditional scare tactics, you're going to get killed if you don't start wearing your seatbelt, tend to be laughed off. But playing the guilt card, if you get hurt because you're not wearing a seatbelt, it will kill your mother. There it is. That's the one. That makes people way more likely to take preventative measures. Thanks for the guilt.
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7: It's frustrating to see the cattle contracts again trading lower when the market's fundamentals have been strong this week. Unfortunately, sometimes that's how the cookie crumbles, when the market's technical influence has more power than its fundamentals do. A single bid is currently on the table in Nebraska at $405, but no new trade has been noted. It's been a day of back and forth trading. Initially, the live cattle complex was trading higher as traders seemed to acknowledge the strong fundamental support of this week's cash market. But lo and behold, that train of thought obviously didn't last long, as now heading into the noon hour, the contracts are back to trading lower. More than anything, the last 2 days have been a prime example of algorithm trading, which can lead the market in the exact opposite direction compared to what the market's fundamental influences would encourage. So far this week, northern dress cattle have traded at mostly 402, which is $3 higher than last week's weighted average. Southern live cattle have been marked at mostly $256 to $257, which is $2 to $3 higher than the previous week's weighted average. The feeder cattle complex is also trading lower into Friday's noon hour as the market continues to closely track and follow the direction of the live cattle complex. It's disappointing to see both the live cattle and the feeder cattle contracts trading lower when the market's fundamentals are strong, but unfortunately, that market's technical influence seems to hold more power this week. Boxed beef prices are higher, choice is up $2.08 at $3.8902, and select is up 75 cents at $3.8517 with a movement of 82 loads. Corn futures are flat to 1 cent higher at midday Friday, soybean futures are 9 to 11 cents higher, and wheat futures are 2 to 4 cents higher. That's a wrap of your afternoon news and markets. I'm Carly Davenport for the Oklahoma Farm Report.
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0: Zach Top and South of Sanity. Well, Luke Combs received an honorary Doctor of Music degree from Appalachian State University during the spring 2026 commencement. The Boone, North Carolina alum, who just fell short of his criminal justice degree, was recognized for his career achievements and community impact, including his Hurricane Helene relief. We'd love to see it.
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2: And this News Minute on X brought to you by 4B Meats of Groover, FNF Plumbing, and Daddy's Dogs and more. 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The Oklahoma State Track Meet is taking place today and tomorrow. From around our area, we do have kids from Balco, Forgan, Turpin, and Hooker that are all there. End of school activities tomorrow on Saturday, the Pampa High School Theater Banquet, the Groover High School Prom, and the Canadian Theater Spring Showcase. That'll be on Saturday and on Sunday. Coming up on Sunday as well, the Groover High School Baccalaureate Service. The Texas High Plains Conservation Weekend is being held at the Paladura Water District near Spearman today and Saturday. They're doing some brush management, monarch monitoring surveys, a prescribed burn, and a field tour. Weather Channel forecast, breezy mid-upper 80s tomorrow, a little cooler Sunday.
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1: News this hour from Town Hall. I'm Keith Peters in Washington. The Virginia Supreme Court has struck down a Democratic congressional redistricting plan that had won voter approval. Correspondent Bernie Bennett has this report.
2: The court's 4-3 decision Friday marked a major setback for Democrats in a nationwide redistricting battle with Republicans ahead of the midterm elections. The plan, approved April 21st by voters, could have helped Democrats win up to 4 additional U.S. House seats. But the court said state lawmakers violated procedural requirements when referring the plan to the ballot. A recent U.S. Supreme Court ruling that weakened the Voting Rights Act has been used by Republicans in several southern states to try to eliminate congressional districts held by black Democratic leaders. Bernie Bennett in Washington.
1: Google has reached a $50 million settlement in a class action lawsuit with a group of black employees.
3: The settlement includes a commitment to equity measures but does not admit liability. Plaintiffs April Curley, Ronica Lewis, Raina Reed, and Desiree Mayon were joined by other former workers from New York and California. The lawsuit claimed Google shunted black employees into lower-level positions, hazed interviewees, and that hiring managers deemed black candidates not googly enough, a dog whistle for racial discrimination. In a statement, Attorney Ben Crump says the case is about accountability and that the settlement sends a clear message across Silicon Valley and beyond that companies must ensure fair treatment of black employees at every level. I'm Jennifer King.
1: President Trump says the leaders of Russia and Ukraine have agreed to his request for a 3-day ceasefire and an exchange of prisoners. Trump said Friday that such a halt to hostilities could be the beginning of the end of the long war between them. Trump announced on social media that the ceasefire would run Saturday through Monday. On Wall Street, the Dow up by 12 points, the Nasdaq rose 440, the S&P advanced 61. More at townhall.com.
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10: Welcome to the Friday program and our XDJ Did You Hear That segment. Well, former top-rated Fox News host, now mastermind behind BillO'Reilly.com, multi times over number one best-selling historical writer Bill O'Reilly, is asking the question, are the American people as a whole tough enough to face and eliminate evil in the world? As they have in our history. Bill O is not sure they are. Did you hear it?
11: It's not unusual throughout history. I mean, we had people denying the Holocaust, even though the U.S. military had pictures of the trains going into Auschwitz and everything. I think there were a lot of people in the American government going, oh, no, not happening, couldn't happen. So this is not unique. And that's my job. Then I have to step in and present best available evidence, which is what I do.
10: You wrote about this in recent days as well. That's a good segue there, basically questioning whether or not the United States of America, we the people as a whole, are tough enough to tackle and to eliminate evil if necessary. Elaborate on that. I know it concerns you and should.
11: Well, we're not tough enough. And certainly Europe isn't. I mean, Europe, they're ridiculous. That's absurd over there, what's happening. They don't care. As long as it's not in my backyard, you want to blow the hell out of somebody else, fine.